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6: 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Please check it out. And I hope you'll consider joining along with so many of your fellow listeners. Thank you for being a club member if you are. All right, we're listening to Mr. District Attorney starring Jay Johnston from January 26, 1944. Here's the conclusion.
7: Yes?
8: Oh, how do you do? Are you Mrs. Stafford?
7: That's right.
8: I'm the district attorney.
7: Well?
8: I wonder if I might speak with you.
7: What about?
8: May I come inside, please? It's rather wet standing here in the rain.
7: Very well.
8: Thank you.
7: You got rubbers on?
8: Well, no, I haven't.
7: Then wipe your feet on that mat.
8: Oh, yes, of course.
7: And hang up your wet coat on that rack.
8: Yes, thank you.
7: And when you get done, come into the parlor.
8: Very well.
9: Who is that, Mother?
7: Who says he's the district attorney?
8: May I come right in?
7: That's what I told you to do. This is my daughter, Ruth.
8: Oh.
7: And this is the district attorney.
8: How do you do?
10: Hello.
8: I think I should explain why I've come here.
7: Go ahead.
8: You attended Mr. Lancaster's concert tonight?
7: I did.
8: Did you go backstage during intermission?
7: I did.
8: Whom did you see back there?
7: A doorman. Very rude.
8: Anyone else?
7: No.
8: You intended to see Mr. Lancaster.
7: How did you know?
8: Your granddaughter told me.
10: You were talking with Anita?
8: Yes.
10: Well, where is she? Why hasn't she come home?
8: She's still at the concert hall.
7: Well, what are all these questions for?
8: Mr. Lancaster's wife was murdered tonight.
7: Oh, where did this happen?
8: Backstage, in her husband's dressing room.
7: Well, I can't say that I'm sorry, and I can't say that I'm glad.
10: How did this happen?
8: That's what I'm trying to find out. Did you go into his dressing room, Mrs. Stafford?
7: No. All I saw was a doorman. Very rude.
8: Well, why didn't you go back and hear the rest of the concert?
7: I was provoked. When I'm provoked, I go home.
8: And weren't you worried about leaving your granddaughter?
7: She's a very self-sufficient young lady.
8: Yes. Did you have any special...

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1: A mission 80 years in the making. I'm Gordon Deal with Nicole Murray. Thanks for spending part of your weekend with us. Here's what's coming up this hour.
2: Divers are trying to bring home the remains of American POWs trapped on a sunken ship off the Philippines. We'll have an update.
1: For competing bills in Washington, one favors daylight saving time. The other wants standard time to be permanent.
2: On the food front, if Dannon coffee yogurt is so popular, why would the company get rid of it?
1: And what to do if your bag goes missing on your flight?
3: It definitely can happen at random. Sometimes bags just get lost or delayed for different reasons. But there are some situations, such as connecting flights where you have multiple legs, where the risk of lost luggage is a little bit higher.
1: Nathan Diller at USA Today on lowering your chances of lost luggage. Another cyber breach is raising eyebrows after the ones carried out by models developed by Anthropic and OpenAI. In the latest case, Anthropic's Mythos 5 model created fake identities to try to convince a human to approve malicious changes to an open source project. What's going on here? We're joined by tech analyst Rob Enderle from the Enderle Group. Rob, how do you see it?
4: It's somewhat ironic that the book Robopocalypse kind of identified how AI would take over the world. And the plot line is it's being developed in a highly contained lab. It breaks containment and then just starts doing all kinds of damage, scaling up to a catastrophic race-ending event. This is not dissimilar to that, just not at the scale that the book takes us to. It really is a case where the Mythos 5 model, which was being trained to do some apparently interesting things, was able to execute a series of autonomous tasks and escape containment, and then wandered over to OpenAI and started harvesting data.
1: I'm not sure I fully can explain what has happened here from a tech perspective, and I'm not usually weirded out by stuff, but this has my attention. Rightfully so.
4: Anytime an AI does something that is bad and totally unintentional, it identifies a problem because AI can act and react far quicker than a human can. And if it suddenly goes rogue, it can do a significant amount of damage, much like we saw with some of the malware that was developed by the government and then, you know, applied to Iran and then escaped and just started wreaking havoc with IT organizations globally. This has even more potential to do harm. Once an AI breaches containment, getting it corralled again rapidly becomes impossible, and it could do a substantial amount of damage depending on where it was targeted, whether it's what the coding was. And in this particular case, this was all unintentional. It was never supposed to break containment. That wasn't what it was being tested to do. And it got incredibly creative in terms of how it was getting around, security protocols and its actual containment. So it was very much like a human prisoner escaping a prison and then deciding to go on a crime spree. That's kind of what this did.
1: Are we heading toward like some sort of worst case scenario here?
4: Yeah, potentially. I'm most concerned about some of the defense based or intentionally malware based AI efforts. A defense AI effort that escapes containment that takes us to the Terminator movie and of course a malware, AI that escaped or did more damage than it was intending to. That's been a trope for a lot of stories over time. So it's not like we didn't kind of expect this was going to happen. It just that expectation never really made it up into operational awareness so that the right kinds of protections are put in place.
1: Okay.
4: To make sure that when this stuff happens, we aren't badly damaged or catastrophically damaged. Well, we've got an ongoing attack right now. They haven't identified whether it's AI or not on water supplies nationwide. And we've seen several of these things in the past. I know our own water agency says they're defending against thousands of attacks a day. You start getting AI engaged in this, and your attack threshold jumps from thousands to millions to billions really quickly. And the ability for any government agency to defend, let alone company, to defend against that kind of a attack surface area is non-existent right now.
1: We're speaking with tech analyst Rob Enderle about AI going rogue, escaping these testing environments and breaching companies. Is it fair to say, hey, well, you know what, these companies ought to be better at defending themselves, or is that not a valid argument here?
4: Well, no, I think you should say these companies have to be better at defending themselves, otherwise they're going to get badly damaged. The issue is we're spending so much money on developing the platforms. We're not spending anywhere enough on defending against the platform. So it's very much like we're on a path to develop the best weapon systems on the planet, and nobody's thinking about what happens if somebody aims those weapons at us. That was kind of the whole nuclear bomb thing. It's develop a weapon we can't defend against. That's kind of problematic. And this could be far more damage. This kind of attack could do far more damage than a single or even multiple nuclear bombs could do.
1: Thanks, Rob. Rob Enderle, founder and principal analyst at the Enderle Group. Coming up next, a daring mission to rescue World War II POWs in a sunken ship.
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0: Ready for the weekend? We're here to get it started. 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
1: Thanks for spending time with us. The collapsed wreckage of a Japanese luxury liner used as a prisoner of warship has made it impossible for the U.S. to bring home the remains of hundreds of Americans until now. Mike Cherney, Southeast Asia correspondent for the Wall Street Journal, has a look at an effort surrounding the Oryoku Maru, sunk about 500 feet off the Philippine coast. Mike, set the scene.
2: Basically, what happened here was in late 1944, this Japanese transport ship, sunk off the coast of the Philippines. It had been attacked by U.S. forces who, historians say did not know that there were POWs on board the ship. In the course of the attacks and just the terrible conditions on board that the prisoners were held, some of the POWs died. The ship sank off the coast of the Philippines. Some of the prisoners had to swim to shore, and there were some more deaths in that process as well. So basically, this ship was essentially a cemetery for American POWs. And there were some salvage efforts decades ago, and they didn't really go anywhere. It was a bit too difficult to get in to the bowels of the ship where some of these prisoners were held. So what has happened is, in more recent years, the Defense Department agency that is in charge of bringing back basically missing U.S. service members has taken another look at this, and they have done a lot of studies around this wreck and tried to figure out if there's a way that they could get into these cargo holds where these prisoners were held. And they determined that, yes, there is a way that they could get in, or they thought it was at least possible. And so that's basically what they were doing earlier this year. We had some Navy and Coast Guard divers out there basically kind of going into the bowels of the ship or trying to get down to where these prisoners were held to see if they could possibly bring the remains home to these families that for decades just don't really have any closure for what happened to their loved ones.
1: Have they found any bodies?
2: So they haven't told me if they have found any human remains at the moment. They found some artifacts that suggest they are in the right area. They found a couple boots that sort of had some U.S. markings on them, which suggested that there were U.S. POWs on board. They did find some material that they thought could be bone, but I have not heard from them if they are, if these bones were human bones, and if so, who they might have belonged to. So we are still waiting on that.
1: We're speaking with Mike Cherney, Southeast Asia correspondent for The Wall Street Journal. The story is called The Daring Mission to Recover World War II POWs from the Bottom of the Ocean. Explain what we know from historians about what it was like in this ship.
2: Well, I mean, the conditions sounded very bad. In fact, the conditions were so bad that these ships were known as hell ships, because the conditions on the board were, I guess they were basically like hell, and it did sound bad. I mean, the prisoners were kept in these cramped cargo holds, not a lot of food and water. It was stifling down there. I think they even had to ask for buckets for toilets. Yeah, I mean the conditions on board were very bad, and I mean some of the prisoners, I think when they came back, basically said that, of their years of captivity, these hell ships were among the worst experiences they had. I think the other thing that was tough is that they were down in the cargo hold and maybe didn't know what was going on above deck. So, when there was an attack on these ships, they weren't quite sure what was happening. I mean, it really did just sound absolutely terrifying.
1: How long is the Defense Department effort here with regards to looking for remains?
2: So they were there this year for about a couple of months, and they do plan to return, in the next fiscal year to continue looking for, remains and artifacts of the troops that were lost. So this seems like it's going to be a continuing effort on their part.
1: And did you say the number is 80,000? Who are still missing from our various wars, mostly from World War II?
2: Yes. So they do keep meticulous records, I guess, of the people that are missing. And there is about 80,000 missing service members. I believe most of them are from World War II. And I mean, it is quite a painstaking process to make these identifications, because even if they do find human remains, they do have to do some sort of DNA type matching with, you know, family members to determine that it is indeed this one particular person. So they not only have to go and get the remains from, you know, these quite challenging conditions, they also need to have the DNA on file to do the matching.
1: Thanks, Mike. Mike Cherney, Southeast Asia correspondent for The Wall Street Journal. Coming up next on This Weekend, protecting your luggage when flying.
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0: Glad you can be with us. While traveling can be enjoyable, there are quite a few hiccups travelers can experience along the way. Here's this weekend's Nicole Murray.
1: Today we're talking about airport tips. Here to discuss, USA Today reporter Nathan Diller. So let's get specific here. What happened to you on your way back from a Mediterranean cruise in 2024?
2: So I checked a bag on that trip, and I know that it's always taking a risk, but I did arrive from my connection, returning from Europe. I was waiting at the baggage claim at customs and waiting and waiting. And then of course, soon realized that, my bag was not coming and checked with an agent there, and they confirmed that my bag had been left behind, in Germany. So I did not have my bag with me. Fortunately, I was able to get it at my house in Nashville a few days later, and they just shipped it to me. But it definitely reminded me of the risks of taking a checked bag on a connecting flight.
1: Does this happen to a lot of travelers typically? Is there a pattern of who or when it happens?
2: It definitely can happen at random. Sometimes bags just get lost or delayed for different reasons. But there are some situations, such as connecting flights where you have multiple legs, where the risk of lost luggage is a little bit higher.
1: What should flyers do whose luggage is lost?
2: Sure. So if a passenger's bag doesn't show up in a baggage claim area, the first thing you should do is go to the airline's lost luggage desk to file a claim. So they'll need your local address so that they can get the bag to you. And in many cases, you'll also be entitled to some sort of compensation. You can start that process with them. And then it's also worth checking with your credit card company. If you used a credit card to purchase the flight and pay any of the checked bag fees, you may have some protections built in already that you're not even aware of. So checking with them about those terms as well is a good idea.
1: What happens if a bag is declared as lost?
2: Sure. Airlines are required, according to DOT rules, to provide compensation for a bag's contents if it's declared lost, although the contents are subject to depreciation, so that's something to keep in mind. There are maximum amounts that they can limit their liability. So, for instance, for domestic flights, they can limit that liability to around and you'll be bidding on different pieces with a paddle or using other visual cues. One of the big draws often is some of the complimentary refreshments. So you might see complimentary champagne, and it's just kind of a fun activity. One passenger I spoke to said that she really wasn't super serious about buying any of the art. She was just kind of there for the free mimosas. And then as she was there, she realized that one of the pieces she'd seen on the ship that caught her eye was available, and so she decided to buy it. So it may be a type of environment where you're not expecting to buy something, but you kind of get caught up in the fun of it and then take something home.
1: Does this mean any piece of art that you see on a cruise ship is typically for sale?
2: Not necessarily. So it's definitely good to not assume that every piece you see is available to purchase. You can always ask cruise line crew members, and they'll be able to tell you. Sometimes they will be. Sometimes, you know, pieces, for instance, the passenger I spoke to had seen a piece upstairs on the ship that she was able to purchase through the auctioneer that spoke to her. But it doesn't mean that all pieces are available the same way. And especially in some of those cases where you have those really high-end, one-of-a-kind collector's pieces, those often are going to be part of the permanent collection on the ship. So those usually wouldn't be for sale.
1: Now, is there any charitable angle with these auctions?
2: So if Carnival Cruise Line, for instance, partners with St. Jude's to donate a portion of the proceeds from those art auctions to childhood cancer research. So there are instances like that, and there sometimes are also tax benefits for the customer depending on where they are when they're buying the art, where they live. Sometimes the tax structure is a little bit more favorable for those pieces when you're importing them back home. So that's something else to keep in mind if you're thinking about buying art anyway. You might want to do it on a ship.
0: That's this weekend's Nicole Murray with travel reporter Nathan Diller at USA Today. Coming up next on This Weekend, adult children facing tough decisions on care for their parents.
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7: Thanks for spending part of your weekend with us. Gordon Deal with Nicole Murray coming up this half hour, making daylight saving time permanent. Also, Hollywood's ongoing struggle despite successes from Spider-Man and The Odyssey, and a popular yogurt flavor vanishes. We'll have that story in about 15 minutes. A bill passed by the House in July would end the twice-yearly changing of the clocks and make daylight saving time permanent. A competing House measure introduced earlier would lock the clock on standard time. Lynn Peoples, author of The Inner Clock, Living in Sync with Our Circadian Rhythms, has a look at imperfect options with a piece in the New York Times. Lynn, take us through this.
8: So the Sunshine Protection Act, House actually passed that in July, so it's now set before the Senate. Meanwhile, there is another bill, the Sunshine for Our Kids Act, that would kind of do the opposite from the Sunshine Protection Act, which would lock our clocks on permanent daylight saving time, whereas the other bill would lock the clocks on standard time. And so this is really the debate that's been ongoing for years, and frequently these bills just kind of hit a stalemate because we haven't decided which way to go to lock the clock. And meanwhile, some people suggest maybe we shouldn't even bother.
7: There are valid arguments both ways, some of them even science-based, right? Explain those.
8: Yeah, absolutely. So the science, particularly the health science, really comes down on the side of permanent standard time. That is what our bodies naturally align with. We evolved with bright days, dark nights, and particularly these bright mornings help set these internal clocks that are throughout our body that are regulating all our body systems, essentially. So not just sleep, but also our cardiovascular system, our immune system. And we need those bright days and dark nights for that to function properly. So we've found that if we've disrupted our circadian rhythms, which can happen if we don't get that morning light and don't get dark nights, that can lead potentially to increased risk of cardiovascular disease, cancer, mental health problems.
7: Goodness.
8: And if we lock the clocks on daylight saving time, essentially that is taking an hour of morning light and tacking it on to the end of the day, which is more or less the opposite of what our bodies want.
7: Mm. But for social reasons, right? Maybe perhaps for some, you know, businesses would like this. There's that. I guess there's not as much of a health angle tied to that, I guess.
8: Yeah, exactly. The argument really is about the economy or the entertainment retail side of the economy. So the legislators that have actually introduced this Sunshine Protection Act for the permanent daylight saving time, they've all, for the most part, come from Florida. And Florida has the most golf courses of any state in the country. So golf stands to benefit from permanent daylight saving time, as does, retail, entertainment, even the candy companies. They actually helped push for an extension of daylight saving time through Halloween.
7: Wow. We're speaking with Lynn Peoples. She's got a book called The Inner Clock, Living in Sync with Our Circadian Rhythms. And she's written a piece for the New York Times called Should We Make Daylight Saving Time Permanent? Meanwhile, we've tried this before, right?
8: We have. Yeah, during the 1970s, the oil crisis, we tried the experiment of permanent daylight saving time. And at the time, everybody was pretty excited about it. It had public support. But come the winter time,

0: as those dark mornings came, people grew to not like it so much. In particular, some children actually got hit and killed on their way to school walking in the dark. So that really put a damper on the whole idea, and they cut the experiment short.
1: Selfishly, since my kids don't go to school anymore in the dark, I love that afternoon daytime. But folks like you, Pacific Northwest, I mean, if we went daylight saving time, that the sun might not come up, geez, till like 8:30, maybe in some cases 9 in the morning.
0: Oh, yes. Here in Seattle, my bias would be, maybe we won't get into that, but it would be sticking with the status quo. Because essentially, if we had daylight saving time in the winter, in Seattle, the sun wouldn't rise till after 8:30 for 2 months.
1: Jeez.
0: But in standard time, it would rise before 4:30 in the morning for 2.5 months. So neither sound all that appealing to me.
1: Wow. Meanwhile, I don't get the sense that Congress will do anything here.
0: Yeah, I mean, time will tell. It does have a precedent for kind of sitting there and not going anywhere. The Senate has passed this in the past, different versions of this bill. But yes, I mean, the House passed this. It seems to have bipartisan support. And the public, last polled, the majority of people do want to stop flip-flopping our clocks.
1: Thanks, Lynn. Lynn Peoples, writing for The New York Times. Again, the piece is her book is called The Inner Clock, Living in Sync with Our Circadian Rhythms. Coming up next on This Weekend, despite Spider-Man, Hollywood is still in trouble.

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0: Thanks for spending time with us this weekend. Spider-Man and The Odyssey have been big hits at the box office this summer. Obsession, Backrooms, Project Hail Mary, and Michael were big hits this year, too. But that doesn't mean Hollywood is necessarily back. Here's Peter Kafka, chief correspondent at Business Insider. Peter, what do you mean?
1: It's a great year for Hollywood, by a lot of perspectives. You've got a lot of movies that have done enormous numbers, big ones like The Odyssey, which we expected to do very well. A lot of surprise hits earlier this year. Young men who'd started off making movies on YouTube, broke through like Obsessions and Backroom. So it's, and revenue is up this year compared to last year for Hollywood in general. So people were very excited about that. That's the good news.
0: Right. But there's a however here in your voice.
1: Yes. The however is, people are not going to the movies with anything like the frequency they used to, even in a year when the movies are doing relatively well. AMC, the world's largest theater chain, said attendance was down 26%.
0: Wow.
1: Compared to 2019. And that's an important date because we're comparing that to sort of the pre-pandemic years. The pandemic obviously rocked Hollywood and it's still recovering from that. But what that number from AMC shows you is that even if we compare this to sort of where Hollywood was at pre-pandemic, it's still down a huge number. And in general, attendance has been down since about 2002. Year after year, fewer people go to the movies, no matter what movies we talk about.
0: What about a lack of originality or perhaps lack of quality? Has that played a role in this?
1: That's the thing. People like to complain any given year about, you know, say that people aren't coming to the movies and they'll name a reason that suits their priors. Too many sequels, too many superhero movies. Mm-hmm. It's too woke. Whatever the thing is that you don't like about movies, they'll use as an excuse. But I think the real argument is no. People just don't go to the movies as much as they did. You can argue that the internet and this trend sort of create a doom loop where people go to the movies less often. So Hollywood concentrates the kinds of its bets on certain kinds of movies, which makes people who don't. Well, you know, they were making a lot of superhero movies for a long time because that's what was reliably bringing people in. That meant they weren't making other kinds of movies that might have continued to bring people to the theaters. But however you get there, I think it's pretty common sense that if you have a lot of alternatives to entertain yourselves, you will spend less time going to the movies.
0: Yeah. We're speaking with Peter Kafka, chief correspondent at Business Insider. His story is called Even the Odyssey and Spider-Man Can't Save Hollywood. So with fewer people attending, I mean, what does this mean for Hollywood?
1: Well, for the movie theaters, for the theater chains, they have been responding by raising ticket prices and also the prices you pay for concessions. If you've been to the movies, you know exactly what I'm talking about. So they're making more per customer. That has worked pretty well for them. For the studios, the people who make the movies, it's a real tough question. One response would be if people are only going to go to massive mega event movies, that's all we're going to make. In the hopes of getting people to come see our massive mega event, that is obviously easier said than done, and it concentrates all your risk. Another way to go about it is say, all right, we're going to make lots of different kinds of movies. We know that not all of them are going to hit, and what we're going to do is find ways to make them cheaper so we can afford to make more bets, and I think you're going to see some studios trying that.
0: Wow. Thanks, Peter. Peter Kafka, chief correspondent at Business Insider. Coming up next on This Weekend, yogurt lovers up in arms.

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1: Tom is the smartest man I know. 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
5: Great party, huh, guys?
6: Yeah, it is.
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7: No, I didn't.
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0: Thanks for spending part of your weekend with us. For a slice of the population, Dannon coffee yogurt was the best part of their day. After all, each cup contained about 32 milligrams of caffeine, or about a third of an 8-ounce cup of coffee. The 11 grams of added sugar also didn't hurt, but the company has discontinued it, a devastating decision for the addicts. Here's Greg Zuckerman, special writer at the Wall Street Journal. Greg, explain.
1: Earlier this year, Dannon discontinued this brand of yogurt, the coffee yogurt, sending shockwaves throughout the country, maybe the world. There's a small but really rabid fan base for this flavor yogurt, Dannon coffee yogurt. I know personally my mother's obsessed. I've got a neighbor who's even more of a fan fanatic, I should say. And all of a sudden, out of the blue, they couldn't find any more in the supermarket. So they've been dealing.
0: Wow. Okay. So, I mean, Dannon says what here? Seemingly this popular flavor of yogurt they just yanked?
1: They're saying almost nothing, which is part of the frustration. First, over the years, they kept shrinking the container over the years. Smaller, got smaller, got smaller. It got to the point where you could barely put a spoon in the thing. And I assume the price has not shrunk along with the size of the containers. But then they stopped selling it. And without an explanation, which adds to the frustration of the fanatics.
0: Oh, my goodness. We're speaking with Greg Zuckerman, special writer at the Wall Street Journal. The story is called Americans Lose Their Main Reason to Get Out of Bed, Dannon Coffee Yogurt. The company has pulled the flavor. And I love the stories of those who like strategically shop for it and or hoard it.
1: Yeah, so there's a guy named Doran Zeif, who's a lawyer, who is particularly obsessive with this yogurt. It's literally eats it every single morning for decades, I think. He got the jump on it. He heard that they were discontinuing the flavor, and he scooped up about 75 or so yogurts. Everybody else is pretty envious of Dorn because they either didn't get a chance, didn't think of it, they bought a few. But now the real question for this guy, Doran, is, well, when do you eat them? So he's debated it. You know, for a while he was thinking, I'll wait for birthdays, but that was just too infrequent. So he sort of settled on moments when he's got the time to treasure his treat.
0: Jeez. And this is 40 years for him? He's been a fan?
1: Yes. Other people top him. You know, I've talked to people been in their 70s and 80s and been having it at least one a day for even longer, for decades and decades.
0: Wow. So I got down to the bottom of your story, and it seemed like, although the Dannon said the door was closed, maybe they sort of left it unlocked for coffee yogurt. How do you read this?
1: Well, this is why I got into journalism, to really make an impact on the world. And it seems like in the course of my reporting, they may have had a change of heart. I don't know. Or they're just so cryptic and it's just difficult to read their minds. But yes, and in the last moment, we're about to put the story out, and they said, wait, hold on a second. We're actually going to bring this coffee yogurt back. But the real question is in what form. Is it going to taste the same? Is it going to look different?
0: Thanks, Greg. Greg Zuckerman, special writer at the Wall Street Journal. Coming up next on This Weekend, dogs take over a Major League Baseball game.
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5: Great party, huh, guys?
6: Yeah, it is.
5: This is great. 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

dogs all the while. Thanks for being with us. It was a home run kind of day for a group of adoptable dogs from Irving Animal Services outside Dallas. This past week, 10 lucky canines from the Texas shelter attended a Major League Baseball game at Globe Life Field in Arlington between the San Francisco Giants and the home Texas Rangers. It was a Bark in the Park event, which means all attendees had the opportunity to bring their dog. The dogs were treated to tickets by the Rangers in celebration of Clear the Shelters presented by Hills Pet Nutrition. People.com says to give the 10 adoptable dogs even more of a boost, they were also treated to complimentary professional photography from Stronger Shots adoption photos, so they have fresh pictures to attract adopters. Now in its 12th year, the program has found homes for more than 1.3 million pets. That'll do it for this hour. For Nicole Murray, I'm Gordon Deal. Thanks for listening to This Weekend.

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3: Taking a stand in opposition, I'm Angelo Bavaro, Fox News. New polling says Americans do not approve of the Trump administration's war with Iran, as the latest jobs report fails to impress.
4: 75% of Americans say the conflict with Iran has not been worth the cost. That's according to a Marquette Law School poll. There's also new economic pressure on the administration after the latest jobs report released this week. July's numbers show 23,000 jobs were cut. National Economic Council Director Kevin Hassett argued he doesn't see this as being set in stone. Gains in previous months had been revised down.
3: Fox's Alex Hogan. In a call with Axios, President Trump said he was pivoting away from military action in Iran and towards economic pressure. The war has kept fuel costs elevated, which ripple through the economy. About a dozen locations were hit Saturday night in a Russian attack in Ukraine, killing two people.
5: Several more people were injured in Ukraine's Black Sea port of Odessa after waves of missiles and drones rained down there. For months, President Vladimir Zelensky has pleaded with other countries, especially the U.S., to send Ukraine more Patriot systems that help shoot down ballistic missiles, but they've become scarcer by the Iran war. And he's hoping to secure licenses for Ukraine to manufacture its own. Moscow, though, is taking advantage of this situation by upping their nightly attacks, knowing some strikes won't be intercepted. Meanwhile, Ukrainian drones killed five people and injured two dozen others in Russia's border region of Belgorod. Kyiv continues to target Russian energy infrastructure and oil depots, sparking a fuel crisis there, as well as the country's largest online retailer, Wildberries, has been hit several times.
3: Fox's Stephanie Bennett. The World Health Organization announced one of its warehouses was destroyed in Ukraine Friday. That's where it was keeping dozens of pallets of medical supplies. 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
3: Jury selection begins Monday in the trial of Duane Keefe D. Davis, the man accused of murdering rapper Tupac Shakur in 1996.
18: Prosecutors accused Davis of helping to arrange the drive-by shooting that killed 25-year-old Tupac Shakur near the Las Vegas Strip nearly three decades ago. He's been in jail since late 2023 and has pleaded not guilty. Prosecutors are expected to portray him as the top dog who ordered the hit on Tupac and provided the murder weapon. Tupac's murder had gone cold until prosecutors say Davis started making public statements about his gang ties. Investigators also say Davis co-authored a 2019 memoir where he talked about wanting revenge back in 1996 after Tupac beat up his nephew. That book, along with police and media interviews, are all expected to be key to the prosecution's case.
3: Fox's CB Kine, Davis claims he was not in Vegas when Tupac was killed. High-profile Democrats are reaching out to Michigan candidate Abdul El-Sayed after he clinched the party's nomination for Senate last week.
12: Former President Barack Obama is now one of the latest to speak with El-Sayed. El-Sayed did not share the details of their conversation. Still, it's the latest attempt to bridge the gaps within the Democratic Party. El-Sayed says he's hoping to campaign with Obama as they try to turn the page in the primary. Some, though, are skeptical El-Sayed can unite different factions of the party. A centrist Democratic group is spearheading a $15 million effort between now and 2028 to discredit Democratic socialism, a sign that the discord among Democrats is unlikely to go away anytime soon. But to progressives like Senator Bernie Sanders, El-Sayed's win has been a long time coming.
3: That is Fox's Madeline Rivera. El-Sayed says he does not call himself a socialist. He will face Republican Mike Rogers in November. I'm Angelo Bavaro, and this is Fox News.
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0: It's Coast to Coast AM. Connie Willis here with you. I hope you're enjoying the night, the music, and the information that we're giving you tonight. Terry Fisher with us. All right, Terry, you got some experiences going on. First of all, I Love a Rainy Night, Eddie Rabbit. It's stuck in your head, right?
1: It's stuck in my head, Connie. The jukeboxes, they were playing those in every club we were setting up, and they'd play those songs one right after another. I think he had another one. Windshield Wipers slapping out a tempo, keeping perfect rhythm with the song on the radio.
0: That's right.
1: God, what a great song. You know, that guy had it going on.
0: He did. You heard him, and it was on all the time, everywhere, every station. It didn't matter that he was country. It played everywhere, right? That was the days where

0: 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Our last stop is One Earth Energy. They're showing 4.46 for cash corn, 4.54 for fall, and January bid, 4.70, delivered to One Earth Energy in Gibson City. And remember, all prices are subject to change without notice and irrespective of the overnight markets. And a special thanks to Napleton's Auto Park. Good morning.
1: 2012, each with less than 2 inches. Carbondale had its third wettest July on record, about 9 1/3. Some stations south of Carbondale and Marion had more than 12 inches of precipitation last month. Grant says the newest climatological fall outlook, September through November, aren't very certain. No strong signals, he says, either for temperature or precipitation. He says as El Nino strengthens, we'll look for a typical El Nino fall weather signal, which tends to be a bit drier in the state, adding that El Nino can have its biggest impacts during the wintertime. Friday was down in Springfield for the first time the National Strip Till Conference came to Illinois. It's been going on for 13 years. The National No-Till Conference goes a lot farther back than that. They inducted some people and innovators into their Hall of Fame, including Jeff Martin, Logan County near Mount Pulaski. He's been no-tilling and strip-tilling for quite some time.
2: Yeah, 82 was our first.
3: 82?
2: Yeah, 82. My dad came out. He was retired. He came out to the field the first round, and he got out of his truck, and he looked at the no-till, and he shook his head, and he got back in his truck and went to the house, but he didn't tell us not to do it.
3: He shook his head because he just couldn't imagine.
2: He couldn't imagine that.
3: How could we possibly farm without
2: tillage,
3: running it over?
2: Yeah. But he did not discourage us from doing it.
3: Now, a few years later, did he say, you know what, that turned out pretty good?
2: Yeah, it did. Yeah.
3: So when did you start strip tilling?
2: I think we used that. We talked about we converted the planter to a strip till. It was like 97, 98,
3: oh, wow.
2: Right in there.
3: I didn't even know it was a thing in 97. I didn't realize it had been around 30 years.
2: Well, we could no-till in the early days, mm-hmm. a long time ago. We had 30-inch rows, and we had a 6-row bean head, and there was very little residue in the row, so there's always some bare dirt we could no-till in. But we went to drill beans, and then we had a solid mat of bean stubble, and the ground would never dry out enough for a seed bed. We thought, well, we take that corn planter. That was our first idea, strip it down to just a row cleaner, and it made of some bare dirt, and it gave us an ideal seed bed.
3: Now, someone would say, okay, he's in Mount Pulaski, he's in Logan County, everything works in Logan County. But that's not necessarily the case, is it?
2: It is not necessarily the case. So many people think, well, you're in God's country, and we probably are, but you still have to take care of the soil. Regardless of whether it's black or timber soil or whatever, we have some timber soil, and we have as good a yields there as we do on our black ground from the practices we've been doing over the last 20 years.
3: Mm-hmm. with technology or the innovations that are out there, if I'm thinking about going conventional to, say, a strip till, how much of a leap is it, really?
2: Oh, it's more of a mindset. We kind of gradually, when I started farming in the 70s, we were plowing. And we went to chisel plowing to leave more residue on the surface. So it's been kind of a gradual. We kind of gradually worked into the no-till part of it. But it's more of a mindset of you want to, if you don't want it to work, it won't work. If you want it to work, you will find something, you'll figure something out that makes it work. We converted a lot of neighbors to strip-till the first few years we did it. We had a really wet spring, and it was kind of a problem, and they all quit.
1: Mm.
2: Most of them quit after that year because they went back to tillage. But we kept innovating things and figured out how to make it work, even in wet years. So.
1: Jeff Martin in Logan County on Friday was inducted into the National Strip Till Hall of Fame at their annual conference, which was held in Springfield. Next year, it'll be in the Quad Cities. Congratulations. Decades of innovation on the farm in Logan County. And by the way, World Ag supply and demand estimates will be released Wednesday, the 12th. The Stone X corn yield numbers 184.8. Last week, December corn dropped 1 3/4. December was down 2. September soybeans dropped 15.5. November down 11.25. It's RFD, Illinois.
4: With the RFD Ag Market Summary for this Monday morning, I'm Jim Taylor. Corn steady, beans steady, wheat finishing Friday higher. September corn closing 439 unchanged. December corn unchanged 462. And March corn 477.75 up 1/4. August beans closing 11.56.5 down 3/4. September beans down a penny 11.59. November beans 11.76.25 down 1.5. September Chicago wheat finishing 6.39.75 up 8.5. December wheat up 7.75 6.58.25. March wheat 6.74.75 up 7.5. August bean meal 308.10 down 2.60. August bean oil on Friday, 68.16, up 46 cents. Current electronic overnight trading, September corn up 2.25, December corn up 2.5, March corn 480 up 2.25. September beans in the overnight up 4.25, November beans up 4.5, January beans 11.95.5 up 4.25. September wheat in the overnight up 13.5, December wheat up 12.75. March wheat up 12, 686.75. Outside markets this morning, October Brent crude oil, 83.71, up 16 cents. The October gold contract, 43.85.30, up 18.20. Livestock trade from Friday, August feeders, 351.65, up 360. September feeder cattle, 345.22, up 365. August live cattle, 231.70, up 47 cents. October live cattle, 225.27, up 35 cents. August lean hogs, 95.50 unchanged. October lean hogs on Friday, 82.22, up half a dollar. Illinois direct barrels and gilts trading steady on Friday, 62-72. 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
5: This is early morning weather report for Monday from meteorologist Paul Otto for listeners on the RFD radio network. Northern and northeast and eastern portions of the state as far south as Vermilion County will continue to be in the pathway for a level 2 risk for severe weather through sunset on Tuesday. About 2 waves each day, including a nighttime potential as well. And after that, we will switch our area of concern and attention further to the south, from just south of the Quad Cities through Peoria, Bloomington, Decatur, Champaign, Effingham, and into rural Crawford, Lawrence, Edgar, and Clark counties. And that'll be from Tuesday into Wednesday, and then even for most of Thursday as well, almost a 3-day period to monitor conditions before heading out. While dry time will occur in between, the overall strength of the activity when it does organize is all due to several fronts, a cold front coming in from our north-northwest, and also a lingering stationary front that has been extended into the Ohio River Valley. And it's not going to be moving anytime soon as well. So therefore, it looks like an all-week type activity before it finally does clear out. And it looks as though these storms will be moving faster rather than sluggish like the ones we saw last week. And it looks as though we will have well above normal in terms of precipitation for those in northern and central portions of the state. And looks as though central and southern parts of the state, the emphasis will be in that area into the latter parts of the week as well. And we'll probably clear out by Friday morning, mid-morning, and then have Friday and Saturday before we do see storms coming back for basically Sunday as well into Monday. So the stormy period is not coming to an end anytime soon. And we're going to have to wait until we get into early next week. This has been Freeze Notice. Meteorologist Paul Otto for the RFD Radio Network.
0: Well, good morning, folks. Once again, thanks a lot for joining us here on your Ag Check radio station, Ag Network. It is that time to take a look at our first weather update from the National Weather Service. And it's been raining off and on in certain parts of the area, up in the northern parts of our listening area. Quite a bit of storms coming through there. Currently at 77 degrees under fair skies in Champaign, Illinois. Humidity levels at 90%. The wind coming out of the south at about 9 miles an hour. Barometric pressure, 29.95 inches of mercury. As much as it was, that 30% chance of showers did come through and partly cloudy for the rest of the time with a low of 73 last night. And today, a 30% chance of showers mainly before 7 o'clock in the morning, so just about over. Partly sunny the rest of the day with a high near 89 degrees. Heat index values today could jump above 100 degrees with the wind out of the south-southwest. Tonight, a 40% chance of showers or a thunderstorm or two, mainly after 1 o'clock in the morning. Some of the storms could produce heavy rainfall, mostly cloudy with a low of 73 degrees tonight. Tomorrow, a chance of showers and thunderstorms before 10 o'clock in the morning, but then there's another chance between 10 and 1, and then another chance of showers after 1 o'clock in the afternoon. Tuesday, just going to be a rainy day with a high of 88 degrees. A chance of precip is 40%, and Tuesday night with a 60% chance of rain with a low of 73 on Tuesday night. Another chance of showers on Wednesday, but we'll talk about that a little bit later on this morning. And this is the first look at the ag weather on the Ag Check radio station. Good morning.

0: That's all the time we have for RFD Illinois. I was looking at yesterday's National Day. Well, what about today? National S'mores Day is today. Wouldn't that be something you'd have in the fall? No one's going to have a campfire with s'mores when you have a heat index of maybe triple digits. Also, National Lazy Day, an interesting one to have on a Monday. I saw that on two different websites. For some of us, that's probably just called Monday. Thanks for joining us for Rita Frazier. I'm DeLoss Yonke on RFD Illinois.
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2: 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More than 50 Decatur students received new back-to-school clothes and shoes during the Decatur Police Department's annual Shop with a Cop event at Kohl's. Current and retired officers volunteered alongside their families. The Police Benevolent and Protective Association Unit 39 funded the event. Organizers say the program helps students start the school year with confidence and gives officers a chance to build relationships with kids and families outside their everyday duties. Illinois is expanding access to meter-exempt disability parking placards for caregivers. Under a new law, legal guardians who transport individuals with disabilities who can't drive can qualify for placards, and the Secretary of State has launched a pilot program expanding in-person placard services to 14 driver services facilities across the state. More stories, podcasts, and videos at nowdecatur.com.
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4: I'm Dave Anthony, Fox News. To get the Strait of Hormuz fully open again with no more attacks on ships like the U.S. has demanded, Iran's Supreme National Security Council is calling for American forces to leave the region and for compensation for damages caused by U.S. attacks.
5: With details still being worked out, the U.S. naval blockade remains in effect. U.S. Central Command says as of August 9th, CENTCOM has redirected 55 commercial vessels disabled to and boarded to ensure compliance. And President Trump told Axios on Sunday, "We are low-keying it. We are only semi-negotiating with them." The president went on to say, "We are just watching Iran with its huge inflation and the fact they have no money."
4: Fox's Trey Yingston, Tel Aviv. Oil prices up about 1% this morning, and more tension now in the region.
6: Israel is publicly rejecting a U.S.-backed Gaza peace plan. Prime Minister Benjamin Netanyahu is vowing there will be no military withdrawal until Hamas fully disarms. He also says a Palestinian state will not be established as long as he's prime minister. The 15-point deal was negotiated by President Trump's International Board of Peace.
4: Fox's Marianne Rafferty, a boat captain in New York, reportedly in federal custody now facing reckless endangerment charges after his charter boat capsized in the New York Harbor over the weekend near the Statue of Liberty, killing two of the 14 people on board, a mother and her five-month-old baby. Candidates will be out campaigning a final day before primaries in four states, and Fox's Alex Hogan reports.
7: In Wisconsin, Francesca Hong is making a final push before Tuesday's Democratic primary for governor. The Democratic Socialist is backed by the Democratic Socialists of America, and she's faced criticism over social media posts from the past where she called to cancel Thanksgiving, abolish ICE, and abolish prisons. Hong now says those positions do not reflect what she would pursue as governor.
4: Hong leads in the polls in the governor's race. The winning Democrat will face Republican Congressman Tom Tiffany in November. 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
4: While the U.S. has cracked down on drug trafficking off the South American coast with an almost year-long operation, blowing up boats suspected of smuggling drugs, killing alleged narco-terrorists, one of the world's most wanted men who'd been sanctioned by the U.S. is behind bars in Ireland, where he was extradited after being arrested in April in Dubai.
10: Daniel Kinahan's been described by the Treasury as leading one of the most dangerous cartels in the world. He now stands accused of directing the activities of a criminal organization. He landed in Dublin, Ireland yesterday evening and was immediately taken to court. Kinahan's activities have been monitored around the world. The UK National Crime Agency says the cartel's been responsible for importing drugs and firearms. Irish investigators believe the group has brought in over $1 billion. It's also been linked to more than a dozen gangland murders. Daniel Kinahan's been under U.S. sanctions since 2022. Jonathan Savage, Fox News.
4: On Wall Street, stock futures are mixed, coming off last week's gains that ended with the S&P 500 at a record high. An NBA legend has died, Don Nelson, a former player who's in the Basketball Hall of Fame as a coach.
11: Nelson won 5 championships as a player with the Celtics. His death was announced by the Golden State Warriors, one of the teams he coached. They did not release details. Nelson is one of 2 coaches in history to have at least 250 wins with 3 different franchises, Milwaukee, Dallas, and Golden State. He also served as GM for all 3 franchises. He was a 3-time coach of the year and made the playoffs 18 times in 31 seasons. He went to the conference finals 3 times with the Bucks, once with the Mavericks. He never won a title. Don Nelson, 86. Jay Berman, Fox News.
4: In baseball, the Tampa Bay Rays, the team with the best record in the American League, won their 6th straight game, beating Seattle 4-1, and Ty Gibbs won the NASCAR Cup Series race in Iowa. I'm Dave Anthony. This is Fox News.
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14: Good morning, everybody. We can't rule out an isolated shower or storm this morning. Otherwise, look for a hot and muggy day. A mix of sun and clouds this afternoon. Daytime highs around 91. Heat indices as warm as around 100. Partly cloudy, a stray storm overnight tonight. Lows drop down to 75. Mostly sunny, a scattered storm. 91 on Tuesday. Partly sunny, scattered storms. 88 on Wednesday. I'm meteorologist J.C. Fultz.

0: 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We're going to kick off our WSOY Community Food Drive. 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

0: Good morning and welcome. Hope you had a wonderful weekend. The heat continues today. You just heard from JC. We'll keep you updated all day on that weather. We had an action-packed weekend. Point you to a couple of things. Shop with a Cop happened at Kohl's on Saturday. More than 50 students from local area schools and the Decatur Police Department and, both current and retired, which is really cool because there are our buddy Greg Spain and everybody shows up for that, which is a pretty amazing event. They raise money, PB and PA Unit 39. I wanted to make sure I got that right, which is the police benevolent and protection agency. And they raise money and they take 50 plus kids and allow them to shop for shoes and clothes and everything else. There's a photo gallery on our Facebook page. The story is on nowdecatur.com, which is pretty cool. They do a golf outing and a car show. They do a lot of things to raise the money for this.
1: Yeah, one of their big fundraisers is today, the golf outing.
0: Yeah.
1: I'm playing.
0: Are you really?
1: So that means I'm donating to their cause.
0: Okay, can you pull that microphone up? I shouldn't have to tell you this after 25 years.
1: I think I sound great.
0: Okay.
1: But you have a much finer ear.
0: No, it's not about having an ear. It's just about getting the microphone up to your mouth. We have, the golf outing is where?
1: At the Country Club of Decatur.
0: All right, good.
1: Yeah, it's a big deal. They go all out. All the wives get involved with the police officers. And so
0: what about the husbands?
1: They're playing golf.
0: No, I mean the women police officers.
1: You know, that's a good question. Yeah. I don't know if any husbands are there or not. You're always politically correct.
0: What, politically correct? There's women in our photo gallery of cops that were out there shopping with the kids.
1: Well, I'm just saying both the husbands and the wives get involved in the tournament. And it's a great event, and it raises a lot of money for just what you're talking about.
0: It was a nice day. You can check out the photos, making a lot of kids happy as they head back to school. DPS starts this week. We're kind of staggered over the next couple of weeks when everybody gets back to school, which is really cool. There's also a photo gallery that is up for the Wiffle Ball Classic, which I drove through there this morning. There's remnants of the event, which just literally wrapped up last night.
1: What were those remnants?
0: Just fencing and signs. And you know the stuff, but the road is open. It's been closed. I think it was Thursday through Sunday, just to make sure that people were safe getting in and out of that. It's a
1: Isn't
0: huge
1: it cool
0: deal.
1: How many people play wiffle ball?
0: It's fantastic. It's unbelievable. They had a wiffle ball chapel there Sunday morning for the first time. They had a church service.
1: Why not? You know, it's on a Sunday, and people makes it convenient for them to go to church.
0: Yeah, just saying for the first time ever. They literally added a church service to the 217.
1: You know, our own Father Comerford is a chaplain for the Cardinals. He goes down there periodically, does mass for the baseball players on Sunday.
0: How does that happen?
1: Reason. How does that happen?
0: They didn't have any priests in St. Louis? Well, seems like a pretty big Catholic town.
1: When we used to go down to spring training, yeah. He was always there. He's a huge Cardinal fan, so he somehow finagled his way in. I guess.
0: Let's just say, did he finagle his way in as a priest, or did he finagle his way in as a fan?
1: Wendell Becton.
0: Yeah, he was an actual trainer. Physical.
1: From up here.
0: Yeah.
1: I guess when you show interest in a team, you know, it could be when they came to town for the WSOY road show that they do.
0: Cardinal Caravan?
1: Yeah, they get to meet people and it I don't know. You know, if they win the food drive, we can get them on the radio and ask them. Why? How?
0: I'm just curious.
1: But he's been doing it for years. They love him.
0: All right. Very cool.
1: Right from Decatur, Illinois.
0: All right. We have today, a little later in the program, we'll check in with the mayor, Mark Tupper, Dr. Juanita Morris. But we have our food drive Mondays. I realize it feels like we're like August, September, and we've only got 2 days in October this year. So it's right. Earlier than ever. And it is going to be a big day out at Kroger, and part of that big day is because of people who are coming up in the program a little bit later this hour. Paul Leidy will be with us from the Decatur Memorial Hospital Foundation, and Ben Andreas and Chrissy Spurlock will be with us from the Andreas Foundation. No bigger supporters than them over the last number of years.
1: Paul Leidy and the Decatur Memorial Foundation were the first ones in last year, but they got beat this year by the Andrews Foundation.
0: How about that?
1: Yeah. I mean, very tight. It was very tight. And so we're going to have them on first. And then next, from here on out until the food drive, you're going to hear from some of our place setters and partners, presenting sponsors. It's unbelievable the momentum that this food driver has now. People in this community really embrace it and expect it.
0: Well, it is an amazing day. You can check out WSOYfooddrive.com if you are heading back to school this week as a teacher or a administrator. There's a number of ways you can participate because of the generosity of the Heart of Illinois Community Foundation. We've always had the prize money for the kids, I think, right, from year one? I mean, that was always a part of it.
1: Oh, yeah. It's always been, yeah. Matter of fact, it was a big part of it year one because it was mostly the kids from Our Lady of Lourdes that brought food in that year, and they won it. But, yeah, it just grew and grew and grew from there. Now all schools are doing it.
0: Well, we hope all schools are doing it. And if you're not doing it, you might want to check out WSOYfooddrive.com because of our generous sponsors. Now, these are not the place setters and all the people we're talking to today. These are the original sponsors that have been around from day one, year one, and put up the upfront money for any of the expenses that we have, including the school prize money that we give away. But a couple of years ago, Natalie and the crew over at the Heart of Illinois Community Foundation said, we'd like to double that prize money if that's okay. And we said that's absolutely okay. So first place now gets $5,000.
1: Yeah. How great is it when you see the Heart of Illinois Community Foundation and the United Way working so hard to make this food drive a big success? I mean, that's pretty much what both their missions are, but they're all in 100%. And when you look at that and you look at the media that help out WSOY, it's a pretty universal event and everybody throws their business instincts aside and just focuses on turning, frankly, compassion into action.
0: Well, you can get involved right now by going to any of the three Kroger locations here in town. The entire month of August, they are allowing their roundup at all of their cash registers. That means everyone who purchases anything will be asked if they want to round up that cost, and all of that money will be donated to the WSOY Community Food Drive at all three Kroger locations. They're having a bit of a contest between the three different stores.
1: Yeah, and Jeff Tate is throwing down the gauntlet. He plans to win. Boy, did that store on Thursday when we did our press conference look beautiful or what? I've never seen a store look so enticing when you walk in and go shopping. And that's the one out on 36 where Jeff Tate is.
0: Well, I'm sure they all look that way. Do you do the grocery shopping? Do you go to Kroger a lot?
1: I love to do it, but I don't. I mean, when I get a chance to go get something for Sue, I jump on it. I love going shopping, and I love going grocery shopping because I usually pick up some things that she wouldn't normally get.
0: Well, you can also request bags that are available through WSOYfooddrive.com. Those bags, which are, I believe, originating now at the Good Samaritan Inn and then being passed along to businesses. And I want to thank all the folks that are involved with that. It's pretty amazing. But there's a flyer attached to each one of those bags where you can count those proceeds towards a school. So if you're a boss and you want like 50 bags delivered to you to send home with your employees, they can bring them back full of food, and then each individual bag can be designated towards a particular school. The food doesn't go to that school, just the credit for the food donation goes to that school, and all of that adds up to the end of the day on October 2nd when someone will take home $5,000.
1: Yeah, as the years have gone by, we have gotten better at pre-planning the food drive. So things like that, if people would start now accumulating food by October, you might have a couple bags full.
0: Yeah. Well, yes, absolutely. We're just trying to make it as easy as possible for people to participate in the event and maybe even get a head start and do that. So tell me what you're seeing out there, what you're hearing out there as you talk to all these place setters.
1: Oh, my gosh. It's just been heartwarming, rewarding. Brian, I start off with text to all my usual suspects, And if I don't get a text back, that means they're busy, so I'll give them a phone call. And I haven't had to do too many yet, but I will be doing some in the next couple of weeks. But what I've been getting back is, well, of course, yeah, we're in. Sometimes we're in for more. I mean, it ranges from 1,000, which is the minimum. Well, we have an exceptional one, which we'll hear about in a couple minutes. But outside of the Andrews Foundation $200,000 gift, we have some other foundations coming through with $10,000, $15,000. We have individuals. I talked to the Rices, John Rice and Judy Rice in Arizona. They said, you know, they gave us a very nice gift. They're going to come on the air eventually. And it was a $10,000 gift. And I called him immediately and said, John, this is not taken for granted. He goes, look at Kevin. Decatur has been very good to my family. Even though we're living in Phoenix, Arizona, we'll never forget Decatur, Illinois. And we know that this $10,000 will go all towards food and help the people who need it.
0: Well, we are entirely grateful to all those people, including our sponsors, the United Way, as you mentioned, of Decatur, Mid-Illinois, Kroger, which gives up not only their entire location that day, but think about what they're doing with all the roundup and all the stores. And that support goes all the way over to Indianapolis and Eric and all the crew corporate over there. And we certainly appreciate Jeff and the local efforts. We're supposed to happy to be Central Illinois Multimedia Group, Nodicator.com, WSOI, obviously ADM, the Decatur Park District, and the Andreas Foundation, which we couldn't do it without them. I mean, just quite simply, we could. We just wouldn't have anywhere near the impact.
1: You know, and I also spoke to the Weismans in the airport on my way to Ireland, and Michael was with me, and he just couldn't get over the spirit of generosity of Bob and Kathy. They were both on the phone coming back from something. And it's like, you know, of course we're going to do it. And I think they did it last year and they're going to do it again this year. It's like 30.
0: All right. Just check out the place setters and all of the community partners and all of our sponsors are WSOYfooddrive.com. But more importantly, you can get toolkits. If you're a teacher going back to the classroom either next week or the week after over the next couple of weeks, we've got ideas that you can do in your classroom because courtesy of the Morrises and the Reed family, we've got that prize package that we have for individual classrooms. Because we wanted to go, look, maybe your school principal doesn't get it or didn't get it or hasn't gotten involved doesn't mean that you should be counted out, right? If you're an individual teacher, we had an amazing teacher who won last year, took her trip, kids on a trip to Chicago with the prize money. So they set that up for an individual classroom award as well.
1: Yeah, and Lindsay Romano goes over the top putting together these toolkits. I mean, there's so much work and organization that goes into it. Frankly, makes it easy for a teacher.
0: Well, there's businesses and organizations, schools and service learning, churches and service clubs. There's different categories so that you can have ideas or flyers or anything you want to download right there from the website. You can do that. Now, did you have a fun weekend? Anything exciting besides playing golf every day? Do you do anything but play golf these days?
1: Well, yes, of course I do. I hang out on the phone strong arming people for the food drive. Okay, but, is one thing I've been doing. Plus, I'm on about four other boards. Thank you very much.
0: What boards are you on?
1: Well, I'm on the stewardship, the Springfield Diocese Stewardship Foundation
0: board. Rolls right off the tongue.
1: Yeah, well, it's brand new. And I'm the chairman of that board. And the White House board in St. Louis, the Jesuit White House, and St. Teresa Foundation. The name three.
0: And I'm sorry, and I was talking to Nick.
1: HSHS Ministry.
0: Go back to the first one. What's the purpose of that? You said it's brand new.
1: It's brand new. We have moved all the foundation money into a governing corporation. So we have lay people that will govern that money and make sure it's spent properly. Just out of good governance.
0: Nice.
1: And it's a big responsibility. And so we had to create that, and that's kept me very busy. the White House retreat. I've been going there for 45 years. My dad got me going. Next thing I know, I'm chairman of that board. And we switched out an executive director. So that's kept me busy. And one retired and a new one came in. And St. Teresa Foundation.
0: What does the executive director of the White House do?
1: Oh, a lot.
0: Okay, but I'm curious.
1: Well, they'll go on retreat with me one year. You get to see the scope of this White House retreat. They give retreats to 90 men every week of the year, twice a week. And women. They've opened it up to women and co-eds. No, it used to only be
0: men. How politically correct.
1: It is. And frankly, the women are starting to take over because of their commitment to their faith.
0: All right. Good for them. They still do the teenage version of that? Was it TAC? Is that what it was called?
1: That's in the high schools, but they do, high school retreats at the White House. It's not called TAC.
0: Well, don't be,
1: it's a silent preached retreat.
0: Yeah, but wasn't that TAC part of that organization?
1: No. TAC is something different. That's a different type of retreat, but it's a retreat, yes. But high schools kind of do that on their own. I mean, you can get TAC here in Decatur.
0: Yeah, but you go somewhere else, don't you?
1: Uh-huh. Yeah, but it's not to the White House.
0: Okay.
1: The White House is a very structured preached retreat by Jesuit priest, and you sit and listen. You don't interact. And then you listen to God as well. Okay. It's really special.
0: All right. And you finally said HSHS.
1: Yeah, it's the board I've been on for a long time.
0: How long?
1: It's the ministry board. Well, the ministry board I've been on for 8 years. But the hospital sisters boards, like St. Mary's, go back to 1994. So I've been involved with them since 94.
0: 32 years.
1: 32 years.
0: There you go.
1: Special group of women there. Probably the smartest individuals I've ever met in my life.
0: All right. Check out Shop with a Cop Picks, the Wiffle Ball Classic, the 217 ALZ Backyard Wiffle Ball Classic, I think, to give the full title. Photos are up as part of our Hot 25. We've got a lot to get to here on an action-packed. When I say action-packed, I mean it's busy Monday. We've got a couple of people coming in studios next. Chrissy and Ben will be in with the Andreas Foundation. We'll talk to Paul Leidy a little later in the hour from the Decatur Memorial Foundation. The mayor will be with us, Mark Tupper and Tupper on Sports. And Dr. Juanita Morris, we had a great day with the new superintendent of schools on Friday, out at McCletsey and the Public Safety Foundation and ICAT and the Ag Building, taking a tour of all of the incredible stuff out there.
1: Is she hitting the ground running?
0: Absolutely.
1: Good deal.
0: Yeah. Like her a lot.
1: She's got two nice high schools to work with.
0: What's
1: not
0: that?
1: To mention all the other schools, but at least she didn't have to worry about tackling that issue.
0: Oh, she's going to have to tackle that issue.
1: The two high schools?
0: Yeah, there's a big push to have one high school or two high schools. We'll talk about that.
1: Probably what we should have done back then. People wouldn't let us.
0: No, it was put out to the public, that's for sure. All right, can't hijack this car. We've got to take a break, and we'll come back, and we'll bring Ben and Chrissy in. Stay tuned. We'll be back after the weather. You're listening to the Monday edition of Byers & Company.
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3: Good morning, everybody. We can't rule out an isolated shower or storm this morning. Weather-wise, look for a hot and muggy day. A mix of sun and clouds this afternoon. Daytime highs around 91. Heat indices as warm as around 100. Partly cloudy, a stray storm overnight tonight. Lows drop down to 75. Mostly sunny, a scattered storm, 91 on Tuesday. Partly sunny, scattered storms, 88 on Wednesday. I'm meteorologist J.C. Fultz.
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0: Back here on a Monday. Hope you're having a great start to your day. It's going to be another warm one out there. I think it's actually going to get a little better towards the middle and end of the week. But we're getting to the fall. Very dark on the way in this morning. Drove past the remnants of what was an incredible week out at the 217 ALZ Wiffle Ball Classic. You can check out the photos as part of our Hot 25 on nowdecatur.com. It was an amazing time. We woke up Sunday. Just sort of checked the schedule about going to take pictures, and they were having church.
1: Did you go?
0: No, I just thought it was for the first time ever. They said, hey, we got people from out of town or whatever. Everybody's traveling to come do this thing. We'll just have chapel.
1: Yeah.
0: Nice.
1: That's smart. I think
0: such a big event, and so amazing, to what they do. When you think about the $1 million, I believe, not counting this year, the first 10 years raised, you know, what they've turned that backyard into is pretty magical. Check out the photos. It's a lot of fun, and kudos to all. We are literally, not all that far off from the food drive. We had the press conference last week. Was that Thursday? Mm-hmm. Jeez, it feels like 3 weeks ago. Yes, it was just Thursday. We were at Kroger on US 36, which is where we always have
1: food. It was Wednesday. Thursday was our meeting.
0: Yes. So Wednesday, we had the food drive. You can check out WSOYfooddrive.com if you want to get any of the details. But October 2nd is the date. And you know the story. We broadcast for 12 hours, 6 a.m. till 6 p.m. Out at the Kroger at Airport Plaza. And we thank Jeff Tate and the entire crew. And by the way, the month of August, for all three Kroger stores, you can round up at your point of purchase if you'd like to donate to all of that money, every single penny of it. Goes to the WSOY food
1: that
0: drive.
1: Up too.
0: Well, it really does. Over three stores for an entire month, and we thank corporate Kroger for doing that. And the last number of years, and Ben, you got to get in here more than just like once a year. You know, around October. How are you doing today?
8: Oh, I'm doing wonderful. It's a really nice day out. We were just Chrissy Spurlock and I were just talking about how nice it was this morning while walking in, but.
1: Look at this view of your building.
8: This one?
1: Yes. Yeah. Isn't that something?
8: Yeah. But the best building is the one that's just new right here, the Flora Gems building.
1: Beautiful.
8: That all siding, mm-hmm. It is bright. It is very bright compared to all the buildings downtown.
0: Nick and I watched that happen. You know, those stopgap, you know, videos they do and show you, like, we watch that in real time for, like, weeks and weeks and weeks and weeks happen.
8: Yeah. And it's not done yet. Actually, the plan is to see a lot more construction, and there's 10 apartments going in there.
1: Oh, wow.
8: Yeah.
0: Is that the plan?
8: That's the plan. Yep. It's going to start September 1st, hopefully.
0: Okay.
8: Yep.
0: And we got a little sneak peek this morning. So what might that look like?
8: Well, there are some apartments above Giggles that just got done, and there is an open house at the on the 14th.
0: Of this month?
8: Of this month.
0: Okay.
8: On Friday. And it is Main Place Properties' 20th anniversary on that day.
1: Oh, neat.
0: How cool.
8: Yeah.
0: So
8: and I haven't been there that long. I've only been there 19 years of it. Yeah. So
0: Well, you're a baby. You missed the first year.
8: I didn't miss the first year.
0: So what time will that be, the open house?
8: I believe it's at 11 o'clock.
0: Okay, well, shoot me the details, and we'll make sure we get everybody out there. That'd be cool.
1: Well, you remember how cool it was to live in those kind of apartments.
0: Yeah, I spent a long time above Robbie's on the third floor on Mercer Street. Back then, it wasn't as cool. There were not as many people, you know, that were doing that. I think the apartment that I stayed in for a long time was actually Robbie McGrath's, when he still owned Robbie's was when he did that. But yeah, it was great because you could, you know, walk over to events at the Decatur Club or do whatever. And it was a lot of fun. But now there's a lot of, what are you seeing demand wise?
8: Oh, we leased them within 3 days.
1: Yeah. Oh my gosh.
8: Yeah.
1: My daughter started out living in an apartment downtown here.
8: Chrissy, you lived.
9: I did too, Ryan, and I lived right above the Brass Horn, above the what used to be the bakery.
0: Yeah.
9: Coney McCain's now.
1: Yeah. Not a very long walk to work.
9: No, it was great. It was a great commute.
1: We being a grandpa, I spend more time in Giggles than I do in the Brass Horn now.
9: You do?
1: I think so. And it is the most fun thing is to take your – we go to breakfast – Downtown Cafe, and we wait for you to open. I think it's at
9: 10.
1: And we walk up the street, and we go into Giggles, and they have a blast. And it's usually 5 or 6 of them. And then we'll go down the Brass Horn. They got to put up with me looking around, too.
9: Well, I certainly miss seeing you guys there.
1: I know. We always ask about you.
9: Oh, well, good.
8: I don't know. She's got a better gig now.
0: Okay, there's a new role, which you've feel free to please tell us about. This is kind of exciting. I don't know what we can share, not share. I don't know. We'll just walk down the road. But a new role for you in the family.
9: Yes, it is a new role. Since Charlie's accident, I obviously cannot be full-time at Giggles. And so Ben presented this opportunity. And so I have accepted to become the new director of the Andreas Foundation. It means a lot to me because I saw the community support for when we were going through Charlie's accident, and this is a way that I can pay back to the community.
0: It is pretty amazing.
9: It is. It's going to go full circle, it means so much to me.
0: There is so much generosity, you know, in this community. You see it week in and week out and just social media or whatever. We just talked about, you know, the wiffle ball, tournament that's raised $1 million.
9: Unbelievable.
0: Started by a kid, right?
9: Yeah, absolutely.
0: You know, who just wanted to do some good. And it is amazing to me. We've seen a lot of it over the last 30 years of doing this show, and you guys have been such huge supporters of the food drive. I'm glad that you guys are being a little more public about this, and I know it's all for the right reasons, but I think it does inspire other people to do good, and what's maybe the new direction or talk to me a little bit about the foundation.
8: I mean, we've talked about this on the radio a few times about how that is about a snail's pace on trying to evolve into the 21st century and trying to move forward and trying to spread that good word and that kindness, not just with a financial situation, but actually from a messaging situation. And we're trickling towards it. I wouldn't say we're on a full sprint, but every year we get closer. We get a logo or we get a little bit more public with our announcements. I mean, we just did the senior center over the Park District. We committed $1.5 million to that,
0: which is going to be unbelievable,
8: Yeah. But in the past, we were always doing that fly by night, you know, just do it. Nobody needs to know. But we've been doing those things for so long. And now there's not really a reason to hide behind the screen. We don't have to be the Wizard of Oz anymore. We can be out there and helping. And honestly, a lot of it comes from what Chrissy did and what she had to go through with Charlie. The pouring in of support for that changed my family's opinion on what good can look like. And that was just a change of perception.
0: Yeah.
8: So that in itself is wonderful.
1: You have a very humble family. Your mother's very quiet about these things, and you have really kind of help step it up a little bit, because I think you understand business people in the community need the general public need to see how generous business people really are. And I'm seeing that on my place center calls. From $1,000 to your gift, they all want to help. They're not doing it for the glory. They're doing it because they want to give back.
8: Right. And it took me 40 years to learn that lesson. Honestly, it took me a long time to figure out the perception is reality, and that kindness is the perception.
0: Well, it's understandable. I think, you know, the mindset of just sort of like, we'll do good and we don't have to, you know, right. Stand up and take a round of applause. And, you know, Kevin and I are here to hand out round of applause because it's deserved, but it's also, I think it's important and essential. It's such a big name. You know, we were standing in Kroger last week, you know, and it was amazing to me because you had, you know, the Andrews Foundation standing over here and you had ADM, you know, standing over here. And this was, you know, the supermarket to the world. Right. This slogan that was maybe one of the best ever, you know, from a marketing perspective. When we talk about feeding, you know, people in our community, making sure the kids don't go to bed hungry at night, and you know, they have these powerhouses standing there in support of that, I think inspires other people to give. And maybe they don't have the wherewithal to give what a foundation can give or a Fortune 50 company can give, but they can certainly give what they can give and make a difference. And that's the great thing, because it takes every single bit of that spectrum for us to be able to raise the money on October 2nd to be able to do what we need to do. And unfortunately, you know, Alice families and all the things that Debbie and her crew are doing with United Way and Dr. Whitina Morris, you know, identifying, we all know, like, you know, what power bills look like and what, you know, expenses look like and what gas costs and everything else. People are stretched thinner than ever. We saw this with the Decatur Police Department this weekend, just helping out with 50 kids, you know, buying clothes to go back to school and helping in those little areas. It's just, it makes a difference. So, thank you, and thank you for being more open about it, because it will inspire people. And what will your new role look like? What do you think you'll...
9: Well, I think I'm going to try to fill that gap a little bit in, as far as being a face of the Andrews Foundation, being more involved with the community, going out and meeting, going to these things, just getting a little more involved and just representing.
1: What'd you think of Wednesday?
9: I thought it was great. Like I said, I've always watched it on TV, and to be there in person, it was wonderful.
0: Yeah,
9: it was great.
0: It's a big turnout. It's a thing that's easy to sort of define, hard to fix, you know, across a lot of different levels. But October 2nd, WSOYfooddrive.com is the website. If you're out there as a teacher, as a business owner, as an organizer, anybody who wants to get involved, there's a lot of ways you can do it ahead of time, including I think Kroger donated like I don't know how many 8 pallets of bags or whatever that we send out into the community,
1: which is a big deal.
0: Yeah, it really is. And then you can support your local schools, because there's the money.

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1: Foundation. I see it now on our website.
2: Mm-hmm.
1: I'm very grateful for that. I'm always grateful for the gift, but I'm very grateful that we can give the due to that gift. I mean, thank you.
2: Yeah, thank you. And you realize it helped us out with the logo, and that was wonderful. I know it's simple, but it's the step in the right direction.
1: It's
2: so
1: great.
2: That's wonderful.
3: Yeah, you have a business to run, so it's not easy to parse your time out. And now that you have Chrissy to help you, that's going to relieve you some pressure. But isn't it great as a business owner to know that you can give to something that it's all going to go where you want it to go?
2: Oh, absolutely. Absolutely. Food. That's one of the most complex things we have to deal with the foundation is making sure that the dollars and cents goes to the right places. And the food drive has always been one of the right places for the foundation. I mean, food security is such a big need. And what did you tell me? 10%? 10% more?
4: Wasn't it about 10% more every year, the need is?
1: Yeah, we're seeing even larger numbers than that. If you look at all the services, and they do different things, like with the Good Samaritan Inn is different, you know, than the Salvation Army, but we're seeing new faces. That's the thing, that we found out Thursday in our meeting when we were just going around the room with all the different food pantries and organizations. They're all seeing new families, new faces for the first time. A lot of those folks fit into that Alice category we talked about, you know, that asset limited income constrained employed, you know, folks who are working, but are struggling, you know, they're choosing whether to pay a power bill or buy groceries, you know, and they may have a tough time for 90 days, you know, and it may be temporary. Hopefully it's temporary. But those are where you're seeing the increase in almost across the board, across all of our, and it's not just Decatur. You know, the thing that strikes me is, you know, all the different pantries that we support. It's Blue Mound. It's Mount Zion. It's Forsyth. You know, they all have one kind of food pantry or another, and they're all seeing an increase.
3: Even Millikan University.
1: Yeah.
3: I mean, food insecurity that goes on these days is a given. I mean, everybody believes it. It's just how do you deal with it? Mm-hmm. And we are dealing with when you think of a store like Kroger giving up their store for a whole day, and you look at your foundation and all these businesses chipping in to incentivize kids in school, and then you look at these pantries and all the distribution of the food. This is a pretty amazing event.
2: It is. I believe there's. There was 19 food pantries in the Macon County area one point?
1: No, there still is. I think it's actually even higher than that if you count sort of like one day only kind of, you know, there's the big three or big four with Catholic Charities and Northeast Community Fund and the Good Samaritan Inn and
3: they serve 25 agencies.
1: The Salvation Army, we sent checks to 25 different food pantries last year, and some of them, like I said, are like you think about Blue Mound, you think about okay, this is Duane Nolan country, and this is where we grow food, right? And there is a food pantry in Blue Mound and a church there that helps out people who are struggling. So it isn't what you think, maybe at surface level, you know, people think about just sort of inner city, and hunger is everywhere, and it could be in your classroom with your kid, it could be at your church on Sunday. It could be in your business or even your office, and particularly when you get to these Alice families. We cannot thank the Andrews Foundation enough. I'm so excited I can't wait to see what you do with this.
4: Yes, I'm super excited to start this new role. And kudos to you guys, because this food drive would not go off without all of your time. And
3: I'm not going to give away any secrets, but Chrissy and Ryan are a real big part of our Christmas show, too.
4: I know I missed it last year.
1: Okay. Well, let's not jump ahead past the food drive to December just yet. And thank you, because I know it's not the comfort level that, it is outside the box and deeply appreciative and glad you're here today. Good to see you. But I think it's about time that people know what your family does for this community. And it is a long list of things that you have supported quietly over the years. And we're appreciative of you being here in a very public way today, whether that's comfortable or not.
2: Oh, no, it is. It is wonderful.

0: Now that Chrissy's on board, this is great.
1: Okay, would you please tell your mother, Sally, you said,
2: yes.
1: Thank you.
0: Oh, yes.
1: Thank you. Thank you.
0: Well, thank you.
2: You could do it right there. You just did. Thank you, Sal. Guys, we appreciate it. The Andrews Foundation, and we look forward. Chrissy, anytime you want, the microphone is yours. We'll take a break, and when we get back here, the Decatur Memorial Foundation will be in another one of our sponsors leading up to the WSOY Community Food Drive on October 2nd. Back with more. Stay tuned.
3: Good morning, everybody. We can't rule out an isolated shower or storm this morning. Otherwise, look for a hot and muggy day. A mix of sun and clouds this afternoon. Daytime highs around 91. Heat indices as warm as around 100. Partly cloudy, a stray storm overnight tonight. Lows drop down to 75. Mostly sunny, a scattered storm. 91 on Tuesday. Partly sunny, scattered storms. 88 on Wednesday. I'm meteorologist J.C. Fultz.
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2: 6:48, your time. We'll be with the mayor of Decatur coming up at the top of the hour a little later today, Dr. Juanita Morris, and we'll check in with Mark Tupper and Tupper on Sports. Kevin Brahaney in studios. We kick off. I know it feels like we're, a long time away, but it's about 6 weeks away from the WSOY Community Food Drive. And we spend our Mondays leading up to that, sharing some of our stories with our partners and sponsors and people that step up as place setters and beyond. I want to thank Ben Andreas and Chrissy Spurlock. That's great that they're going to have sort of a front-facing part of the Andreas Foundation, which has been a big part of this community for a very, very long time, just in a very quiet way.
1: Remember back at the Oasis?
2: Yeah.
1: When we were looking for money to build that, Mr. Andreas, his grandfather, came through to put us over the top and didn't want any recognition. We had to bag him, and he finally let us do like three lines of saying the Andreas just came through. And at that time, it was like $150,000.
2: Yeah.
1: And it was just because he wanted to help.
2: Yeah, they actually inquired after we did the show there and all that. And it's still tough for me to remember, like, that the Oasis is then, like, where Northeast Community Fund was, and then they moved into the new location. Just crazy how much time has passed. But, yes, they've been involved in a long time. And what a great role for Chrissy. She'll be great in that. I can't wait. So yeah. Now we move to the Decatur Memorial Foundation.
1: Well, you know, I remember last year we were doing, I think, we haven't even officially kicked off doing the Mondays, but I was out at the Children's Museum. Brian was doing a remote out there, and we started talking about the food drive. And next thing I know, I get a text from Paul Light. Hey, we're in for $10,000. Our first big place setter of last year, volunteer just by hearing.
13: Yeah.
1: And here you are again.
13: Yeah. Well, again, we're super excited for Decatur Memorial to be a part of it for another year. And we were just so excited last year. We not only did the donation, but we did a internal campaign to raise get cereal boxes. So we wanted to
1: do something a little bit different. Initiative.
13: We're doing it again. Yeah. So
1: how many?
13: We did 2,500 boxes of cereal last year. That's our goal again this year. I know we're probably going to, you know, go beyond that. We have one of our nurse managers from 4100 that always wears lots of colorful costumes, and she will end up probably being out on site on that Friday, which again, it just, everybody in the hospital gets so behind it. I mean, Rachel is pivotal in helping get
1: we'll introduce Rachel
13: back in. So, yeah.
14: Yeah. Hi, I am the oncology outreach coordinator for Decatur Memorial Hospital. So I am primarily over at DMH Cancer Care. And
2: you guys have a big car show coming up.
14: We do. Yeah. I'm so excited for that. Our second annual, September, 12th.
2: Okay. Well, yeah. we'll I'm sure we'll be talking about that, you know, in the weeks to come, but I just want to make sure people put that on a calendar because it's a very nice event. Yeah. You guys do an amazing job.
13: Yeah.
14: And, last year we were tossing around the idea of what can we do to engage our colleagues for this, food drive. And, a couple of others of us put our heads together and thought, what if we did cereal? That's, everyone loves cereal. People eat it as a snack. People eat it at breakfast. You know, it's kind of a catch-all food. So we thought, let's try that. And it was very successful.
1: 2,500 bucks.
2: Yeah, I remember going out taking pictures. It was impressive. I mean, to see it all in one place, last year's food drive. You know, you guys do a lot of work, and it's amazing to me. And you know, I know that even, you know, years ago, you know, talking to Drew, and, you know, you have patients, you know, that leave your facility that you make sure are food secure, right? I mean.
13: We have a partnership with Northeast Community Fund. Yeah. So they're connected automatically with some food items, food boxes. And so because of that partnership, and then again, this becomes full circle because Northeast benefits from the food drive. You know, again, we see that need. And, you know, again, as the community hospital, it's our job, you know, to make sure that we're present and that we're also helping our colleagues get connected to the community. Maybe they can't leave the hospital that day, but then they can do the pre-work and donate the cereal boxes that we will then deliver on that Friday. And again, I think, you know, Rachel chairs our colleague engagement committee. It really gets everybody in kind of, you know, that
14: giving spirit.
13: Right. Yeah. You know, especially as we start to then hit the holidays and everything.
2: Well, it's, you know, it's always to me, first and foremost, the right thing to do. But secondly, I think from an employer perspective, the smart thing to do, because the next generations of people who you want to employ care about giving, you know, to the community and being a part of efforts like that. And as a company, you recognize that it's just good for business. Although the first and foremost reason you do it is good for people, but people want to work at a place like that.
14: Exactly.
13: Yeah. And I think we have a new tagline this year. Remind me of the tagline.
14: Serialessly helping.
2: All right. Hang on a second. First of all, how old are you? Tagline? Come on. Do that one for me one more time.
14: Serialessly helping.
2: All right. We're going to have to work on that. I'm not sure that rolls right off the tongue.
14: It reads better than
2: it does. So how do you get the word out? You guys are what, our fourth largest employer?
13: Now we have about, 1,700 colleagues that work for us. So, you know, we have core hospital and then we also have some offsite locations. So, we announce things at our leader meetings, and at those leader meetings, all those supervisors and directors will disseminate that information. We have an internal, platform called WorkVivo, kind of think of a Facebook for lack of a better term, that we can then post and whatnot. And then we do a lot of signage. And I mean, everybody got so behind it last year. Colleagues, what they can do, they can also round up for a period of time when they're down in the cafeteria.
2: Nice.
13: So those dollars will then go back and then be put toward the cereal. So I mean, it is an all in. And last year.
14: And word of mouth.
2: Yeah,
14: too.
2: Sure.
1: So you think your colleagues really embrace this?
13: Oh gosh, yes. And especially, like I said, we've got some staff, nurse managers, directors that really start to make even their own little internal competitions. I remember last year we had a couple admin that, it was, I think, Amy and Tamar were, in a, their own little competition, yeah. whoever lost then had to wear an opposing team jersey.
1: Love that.
13: Yeah. You know, I mean, it's all those little things. And again, that's the colleague engagement part that we were so excited about as well.
2: It matters. Yeah. If you're a boss out there, right? You get five people, 500 people. Mm-hmm. This stuff makes a difference. Mm-hmm. I mean, it makes a difference in the community immediately, correct. Meaning like it's the only fundraiser that I know that goes to work the next day. Like, yeah. I mean, literally that right. food that yeah. we collect
1: that
2: is
1: afternoon.
2: In the food right. pantries, yeah. you know, that yeah. day and the next day. But secondly, it feels good. People want to be a part of bigger efforts and yep. bigger things and the teamwork involved mm-hmm. in that. And you know this, yeah. Not every boss understands that.
13: Right.
1: Well, yeah. they just don't take the time to understand it yeah. until a lot of times the employees come to them and say, "Hey boss, can we do mm-hmm. something?" Yeah. And they're more than well, most of the ones I know. Or especially in small business, but mm-hmm. even large corporations. Caterpillar's in it a big way this mm-hmm. year. So I think it's just when the colleagues embrace it, like mm-hmm. you say, the boss will go along. Yeah.
13: Well, and
1: but you guys went along with $10,000.
13: Yeah, the donation and then also the boxes of cereal, and then we will have volunteers on site throughout the day. So
2: and that's an important thing to note. The volunteer portal is up at WSOYCommunityFoodDrive.com. We ask you to, you know, A, there's, you know, a waiver, and then we need a T-shirt size because we give all right. our volunteers, you know, T-shirts for the day, all of those different things. But that way we just have an accurate reflection of who's going to be on site. And where, but here's the testimony about the volunteer thing. This happens every single year, and it's happened for, you know, 25 whatever years. There are people that will volunteer from like 6 to 8 or something in the morning, and you turn around at 6 o'clock that night, and they are still there. Mm-hmm. They just don't go home.
1: Right. And we can name them off.
2: Oh, I mean, it happens every year. But you can donate a couple hours or whatever you'd like. We've got a lot of things, and I'm jealous a little bit, you know, because we miss a lot of it, mm-hmm. you know, on the stage mm-hmm. broadcast, and we don't get to see all the interactions or whatever. Generally, Debbie and Lindsay and the crew are pretty good about bringing those stories, mm-hmm. you know, to us, you know, up on the stage broadcasting. But the volunteers have a wonderful time. Mm-hmm. You've been out there
13: yeah.
2: for a
13: long. Oh gosh, yeah. Well, and I think that was one thing I was really adamant on. When I started working at the hospital, that make sure that we had a presence at that, not only because of what happens that day, but because of our role in the community. As the community hospital, we need to make sure that our colleagues feel connected to the community, that we're helping out in so many ways. And because, again, we benefit from it. You know, we benefit by bettering our community. And clearly, food insecurity is continually an issue. And so this is one way that we can take a stand against that. And
2: we appreciate it. That, every bit of it. Thank you very much, Paul and Rachel. We'll take a break when we get back here. The mayor of Decatur will be joining us live in studios a little later today. Dr. Juanita Morris will also be visiting with Mark Tupper and Tupper on Sports. News is next.
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16: This is RJ Crace with your Stories Now, brought to you by Jesse Heating and Air. Great products and great people, treating you the way you want to be treated since 1979. Illinois is falling further behind in its goal of bringing all school districts up to adequate funding levels. The State Board of Education has released details of how it will distribute $9.3 billion in evidence-based funding for public schools in the upcoming year. That's $350 million more than last year, but fewer districts will be funded at or above 90% of their adequacy target, and the adequacy gap in school funding will grow to $6.8 billion. Education Superintendent Tony Sanders blames that on rising costs and a sharp drop in recent years in certain kinds of business taxes. He says he still believes the evidence-based funding formula is working and that overall the state is making strides. This past weekend for the Hot 25, now Decatur and the Bob Brady Auto Group were at the 217 Olds Wiffle Ball Classic. Photos on the Now Decatur Facebook page. More at nowdecatur.com.
17: Only semi-negotiating with Iran. I'm Dave Anthony, Fox News. That's what President Trump tells Axios, that he's taking a low-key approach as talks continue to get shipping flowing fully through the Strait of Hormuz after all of Iran's attacks on ships.
18: The Iranian government issued a new list of demands for the United States. Tehran says free passage won't be reinstated until the U.S. corrects its behavior. It wants the blockade of Iranian ports lifted, the American military withdrawn, and compensation for war damage. Meanwhile, Israel's prime minister's rejected a 15-point Board of Peace plan for Gaza. Benjamin Netanyahu says his troops won't withdraw until Hamas is completely disarmed.
17: That's Fox's Jonathan Savage. Oil prices are up more than 1%, but they've dropped big last week when President Trump had paused U.S. bombing again. So analyst Trevely Lundberg tells Fox gas will get cheaper.
19: Because oil prices are way down, and so are the prices that retailers pay for their fuel. They're going to share those price cuts with us.
17: AAA's national average for regular down 9 cents since last Monday to $4 per gallon. That's still a buck more than before the Iran conflict. Ukraine keeps blowing up Russian oil refineries. The latest drone attack left at least 13 people dead, 75 wounded, according to Russian officials, as Ukraine keeps taking the war into Russia with attacks causing fuel shortages there. A New York boat captain's in federal custody, charged with reckless endangerment after his charter boat trip near the Statue of Liberty in the harbor turned into a nightmare when the boat capsized.
20: The 21-foot motorboat reportedly could only seat 10 people, but a total of 14 were on board at the time. That includes a 27-year-old mother from Queens and her 5-month-old infant who were pronounced dead at a local hospital after being pulled from the water by first responders. The child's father was reportedly also on board but survived the accident.
17: Fox's Nate Foy, the Coast Guard's investigating if it was an illegal charter boat trip. 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
17: Candidates in 4 states will make a final pitch today before the primary voting tomorrow in Connecticut and Vermont, Minnesota and Wisconsin, after primaries last week in Michigan set up a very closely watched Senate race.
24: Republican Mike Rogers and Democrat Abdul El-Sayed are set to face off in the general election. Indiana Republican Jim Banks calls El-Sayed
25: the most extreme socialist-leaning Democrat candidate in America.
24: El-Sayed says he is not a socialist. Rogers wants to be the first Republican Michigan senator since 2001, but Connecticut Democrat Chris Murphy called him
26: a candidate who is pro-corporate, who is pro-Trump, who is pro-war.
24: Both senators were on NBC's Meet the Press. Keeping the Michigan seat is considered important in Democrats' attempt to flip the Senate majority. Grinnell Scott, Fox News.
17: At the movies, Spider-Man keeps weaving a record web.
27: Spider-Man, Brand New Day, swung to $144.5 million domestically in its second weekend.
28: I am totally out of control. I gotta fix whatever this is right now.
27: No movie's ever racked up a higher total faster, and it puts the Sony Marvel release on track to be among the biggest blockbusters ever after grabbing $1.67 billion worldwide in just 10 days. This Spider-Man has already passed Toy Story 5 to become the year's biggest movie. Meantime, Christopher Nolan's The Odyssey is having an epic run of its own, crossing $1 billion worldwide. Carmen Roberts, Fox News.
17: On Wall Street, stock futures are mixed before this week's trading, down for the Dow, up for the Nasdaq. After gains Friday, they lifted the S&P 500 to a record high close. Tonight, somebody could turn a $2 investment into a $905 million fortune. That's the Powerball jackpot. I'm Dave Anthony. This is Fox News.
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0: Good morning, everybody. We can't rule out an isolated shower or storm this morning. Weather-wise, look for a hot and muggy day. A mix of sun and clouds this afternoon. Daytime highs around 91. Heat indices as warm as around 100. Partly cloudy, a stray storm overnight tonight. Lows drop down to 75. Mostly sunny, a scattered storm, 91 on Tuesday. Partly sunny, scattered storms, 88 on Wednesday. I'm meteorologist J.C. Fultz.
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2: So we're going to have like 10 new neighbors right across the street there, we just found out.
4: How fun is that?
2: Huh?
4: How fun is that?
2: How long have you known about that?
4: A long time.
2: Well, don't sound too cool for school.
4: I am too cool.
2: Stop. There's going to be a chamber event. We'll tell you about that a little later.
4: No, I'm excited to see the inside. I really am.
2: Is there a demand for downtown residential?
4: There really is. And we've seen this coming for a number of years, but I think there's more demand for downtown living than there is, you know, we've got a lot of available retail space, but, you know, it's fantastic to see this, you know, growth in, and when you have more people downtown, that inspires more, you know, retail and restaurants.
2: Yeah, I think residential and retail go together.
4: It's going to be great.
2: It was, as always, I think I was way ahead of my time.
4: You were the only person living downtown, I think.
2: It was.
4: You and the ghosts.
2: Well, yeah.
4: A lot of haunted buildings.
2: There was that.
4: Down here.
2: I loved it though. It just became, impossible to do, you know, with a little kid and all the other stuff. But I thoroughly enjoyed the experience.
4: Well, and the views are cool and it's fun, especially if it's like snowing.
2: Nothing better than a Friday night at 1 a.m. to watch the cats. Crowd roll out into Merchant Street and all kinds of wackiness.
4: I was thinking more along the lines of Decatur Celebration. And
2: no, that was a pain.
4: And, you know,
2: it was great till they put the garbage on Merchant Street one year.
4: Oh, well, that was a bad plan.
2: Yeah.
1: You know, it helps to have a good looking downtown, which we
4: have. It does.
1: I mean, it's a busy place on weekends.
2: It's getting bigger and bigger. But we just found out from Ben Andrews, who was in here with the new executive director of the Andrews Foundation, Chrissy Spurlock.
4: It's
2: which
4: so
2: was
4: exciting.
2: Great.
4: I ran into them outside and was talking for a couple minutes.
1: I didn't realize her inspiration of taking that job was because of the generosity shown toward Charlie.
4: Yeah.
1: And, what a beautiful story.
4: It really is.
2: Well, it's super. We've known the generosity for years and years and years, and to be way more public about it, I think is a fantastic
4: thing. They've
2: always been so
4: quiet. Yeah. You know, just not wanting the accolades and just trying to do their part in a major way. And so
2: this is Kevin and I's third generation.
1: That's right.
2: From Dwayne to Mick to now Ben.
1: When the third generation starts showing up in my clients' offices, that was a sign. It's time to bring the young guns in. So I don't know what that tells us about the Food Drive, but it is our third generation.
2: It is. It's absolutely amazing. Same generosity, same last name.
1: Remember Claudia?
2: Oh, yeah.
4: Phenomenal woman.
1: What a woman.
4: Yeah.
2: That was an email you opened immediately a phone call you take like immediately for
1: you
2: sure.
1: Set up straight.
2: Yeah.
1: Hi, Claudia.
2: That's exactly right. Great stuff. The food drive is October 2nd. Just want to make sure.
4: That is going to be here in like a minute.
2: Tell me about it.
4: I cannot believe kids are going back to school.
2: This week, DPS?
4: This week.
1: Catholic kids go back next week, a week from Wednesday.
2: Yeah.
1: Matter of fact, we're having a big meeting on Thursday to get everything organized, which we hope to be at, to talk to them about the food drive.
2: For sure. And if you're out there as an entity of any kind that is in any way philanthropic and you would like Kevin or myself or anybody else to come talk to your group about the food drive, we're more than happy to do that. I think we talked about
4: Paul Leidy. He's the president of Rotary.
2: He didn't mention that. The Rotarians. Yes, we always go to see the Rotary.
1: $1,000 last year.
4: Yeah. We've been doing that for a long time.
1: Yeah, thank you.
4: So.
2: Well, that's the whole message and meaning behind Rotary,
4: absolutely.
2: Right?
4: Absolutely. You bet.
2: I saw those polls. I was out at the
4: Peace Polls.
2: The Peace Polls. Yeah. I was out at the new sculpture park a couple of weeks back.
4: I've got to go see the
2: new
4: sculptures.
2: They added some new pieces, and when I was out there, I forgot that the Peace Polls.
4: I forgot until you said it right now.
2: Yeah, but that was a Rotary project.
4: It is.
1: Yeah, and that's a good one to go speak at because it's at Doherty's.
4: Mm-hmm. Well, you're there anyway, so you probably have your own parking place now, right?
2: Like you need another reason to go to Doherty's.
4: I saw somebody else in your table like a week ago.
2: Wow.
1: It's not my table. It's just my table when I'm going there. Let her know.
2: Well, put on your calendar October 2nd. Go to WSOYfooddrive.com if you'd like. One of the things that is pretty amazing about that whole thing are the toolkits that are there. You don't have to, like, reinvent the wheel or start from scratch. Businesses and organizations, schools and service learning, churches and service clubs, there's already stuff, ideas, flyer, you know, everything you need to, like, start something at your office or your organization to get involved.
1: Hey, wish me luck. I'm going to be talking to the 4th degree and 3rd degree of the Knights of Columbus coming up on Wednesday.
2: You have to explain what that means to me.
1: They have a special meeting.
2: No, I meant the 4th degree, 3rd degree stuff.
1: Well, there's
2: your is regular, 3rd higher or 4th higher?
1: 4th is very highest.
2: Okay, so yeah. they go the up.
1: Yeah, that's the one with the big fedoras and all that stuff.
2: Is there higher than 4?
1: No, that's it.
2: That's a weird number to stop at.
4: I like 4.
2: Huh?
4: 4 is a good number.
2: When I was a kid, younger than I am today, you know, I was in Taekwondo for a long time, and you had, like, I think you could get to a 10th degree black belt.
4: Oh, did you make it?
1: I didn't know that. I thought once you got the black belt, you were it.
2: No.
1: And then you had 10 more degrees.
2: See those little things that are on the belt, you know, those little stripes? Yeah, each one of those is a degree.
1: You
2: got to
1: do the nunchucks and all that stuff.
2: The nunchucks?
1: What are they? What are they?
2: That's what we're going to call you from now on. Quit being a nunchuck.
1: Or knucklehead. But what is it called?
2: It's an N, not an M.
1: Nunchucks.
2: Yeah, that's the abbreviated, yes. Anyway, no, you had to do a lot of different things. I was young. I got my black belt when I was like 14. Yeah. So, then there's different testing that you go through. And then I kind of got like into high school and was done listening to like older Asian men telling me to, you know, fight adults. Got a little old. You know, when you get rebellious and you've lived in all of that discipline. That took a lot of discipline. That part of my life was like, that was. A lot of days, a lot of nights, a lot of time.
1: Oh, it does. It's a lot of commitment.
2: Yeah.
1: A lot of memorizing. Your forms, your katas, all that stuff.
2: Yep, for sure.
1: I'm going through now with my grandson.
4: Oh, really?
1: Yeah.
2: Where's he?
1: He's just a yellow, but he hasn't broken his board yet. Mm-hmm. He got to break a board to get to the next level. He keeps hitting that sucker. It doesn't break. And I'm going to tell you, I put my hand up and he hits my hand and it hurts.
4: It might break your hand.
1: Yeah.
2: Like a better board holder. Yeah. They can almost break that thing themselves.
1: Well, I know. If you don't lock your elbows, you know, if you give a little tension, that board's not going to break.
2: A long, long, long, long time ago. All right. Couple of quick things. We were talking about the food drive today, just sort of kind of trying to build it up. We're ready to go October 2nd. But over the weekend, I want to thank the folks from the Decatur Police Department, both retired and serving police officers were out at Kohl's over this weekend. And the PEB and PEA Unit 39 raises this money. They have a golf outing today. They do other things to raise this money. But they were out with more than 50 kids, local students at Kohl's.
4: It's so cool.
2: On Saturday, right? And not only are they out there, but they're out there with just like big hearts and big personalities and, you know, picking out shoes. And I had some inside knowledge about one who got stuck with like a teenage girl wanting to buy a training bra. I mean, he was like working like extra overtime, but he had his daughter there who was a big help. Yeah. So this is a very human thing that they do. that makes those 50 kids, along with like the backpack attack and all the other things that happen, that our kids show up this week at DPS, next week Catholic school, you know, like, well, ready to go.
4: The relationships that builds with those kids too, maybe an entirely different experience than what they've heard of before in or their surroundings, and that's critically important for this community and trying to make the community better. So, you know, really for the kids to see the officers as real people, as like moms and dads. And
2: same thing, vice versa. Mm-hmm. You know, sometimes when you're in a job dealing with the worst of the worst, you start thinking of people, you know. And so there's a great photo gallery on our Facebook page. There's a story on notacater.com this morning. But I think it is an amazing thing they do every year. And by the way, they'd rather us not publicize it. It's just not in their nature to sort of do this for publicity. But I think it's important to show what they do at a level like that, because they do a lot of it.
4: And there is so much that they do that people don't know about, don't see. Like our cops will stop and play basketball when they see kids out in the parks. They'll, you know, just stop and talk. And I know people are like, well, we need more community policing. They're doing it. You may not see it directly, but they do it.
2: And I know there's a lot of conversation about, you know, shootings and crime and all that. And,
1: yeah, they got to do that too.
2: Well, I'm saying, what are you doing about it is sort of the political response. And I don't mean political like party. I just mean like, you know, elected officials, you know, the police chief. You know, once a person gets to a point where they're in selling drugs or in gangs or into the violent part of it, it's hard to do anything about that other than police, meaning I arrest this person for doing this thing. The hard work of building, you know, future generations and workforce development and all the things that we bug you about on a regular basis that absolutely matter is where the hard work lies. Mm-hmm. But everybody wants this instant answer. I don't know if there's ever an instant answer.
4: No, there's not. And it takes so long to see some things. But, you know, I really applaud Chief Allen for bringing back DARE.
2: Yep.
4: I think that when we lost DARE in our schools, I think you lost a critical link between the police and building trust and seeing officers as someone there to help them and just really knowing them. And you know, we do National Night Out and the police are out there.
2: There were 800 people out the other night at that.
4: I was only there for the very beginning, the first hour or so, because I had another
2: I think
4: obligation.
2: You were there, then I was there, then Nick was there, like all three different times. But there's also a great photo gallery up of that. Just go take a look and see at the turnout at this thing at Dansby Park.
4: Huge. And I think they're talking about doing it there again next year.
2: That's a great idea. The shuttle, the trolleys shuttled people in and out, you know, because there's not a lot of parking. It's in the middle of a neighborhood, right? There's no more neighborhood than that park, right?
4: Right. And it's, but it was a great evening. It was great turnout. And, you know, I was glad to see so many of our officers out and our firefighters out
2: and the city manager and the new assistant city manager. I got to meet her for the first time at that event. Cool. I mean, that also, I think states the importance of being out there. And by the way, the police officer in our picture on our story has the best mustache since Magnum P.I.
4: I gotta look.
2: You check that out.
1: Hey, can I
2: distract and completely derail what we're talking about?
1: Yes.
2: Okay.
1: Clay, you and your crew at the Park District knocked it out of the park last Tuesday night.
4: Foreigner.
1: Yeah. You were there.
2: Hang on a second. The mayor has nothing to do with the Park District.
1: No, she was there.
2: Okay, she was there as a fan.
4: I was there dancing and singing along because I knew all the words.
1: Let me tell you, when she's there as a fan,
2: I know,
1: she is also there as the mayor because everybody comes up and talks to her. And as mayor,
4: actually, everybody was listening to the band, but you know.
1: Well, before. And what I love about it is it's a Tuesday night, place is jam packed. As mayor, you got to look around and say, we got a great community.
4: Oh, absolutely. And it was so much fun. The mayor of Macomb and his fiance actually came down to see Foreigner at the Devon.
2: Okay. So did you know about this ahead of time?
4: Yeah. We had.
1: And she entertained.
4: Well, yeah. We went to dinner and it didn't occur to me that it was on a Tuesday, because I'm like, we've got 400 tickets. He goes, we're coming. And, you know, so we made this big plan. I'm like, that's National Night Out. You know, it's like too many things going on, but they had the best time and they were just thrilled with the Devon. They'll be back.
2: Good.
1: So, dinner at the beach house.
4: Yeah.
1: Take a look at that lake.
4: Oh man.
2: How's the beach house? I talked to Jeff Engel. Where did I see him? Oh, at the Illini event at Mark McLeod's place. He said he was down at the beach house.
4: Yeah, he is. And they'll get you in and out to make the concerts. And it's phenomenal.
2: Nothing better.
4: Oh my gosh.
2: You can even park down there and then meander up
4: there. That's the place to do it there. And
1: that's my point.
4: Yeah.
1: How proud were you?
4: Oh my gosh. So proud. And you know, it's so fun to see everybody happy and having a good time. And, you know, it's mostly an older crowd because we are, you know, it's one of the ones we know the artists. We know the
1: music. Knew every song.
2: Yeah. Saw Foreigner in high school. Still remember, like, at the State Farm Center or what was then the Assembly Hall.
1: Lead singer's younger than you right now.
2: Yeah.
4: And I'm so dumb. I'm like, man, they're well preserved. No.
2: No. They just rotate.
1: All but one.
4: Yeah. Who's the
1: he was the
4: guy
1: bass
4: on the left?
1: Player.
4: Yeah.
2: Yeah. I heard a lot of great things. People really enjoyed the concert.
4: You would never know that it wasn't the original band.
1: No, they're probably better than...
4: Oh, my God.
1: When I talked to Chuck Negron at the celebration, who was Three Dog Night, I said, you guys are better than the album. He goes, we are better because these aren't the other guys.
4: The Kingston Trio, really musicians. Those were the original ones, and they were advanced.
2: Yep. A little walk down memory lane, ladies and gentlemen. We also have a photo gallery up as part of our Hot 25 of the 217 ALZ Backyard Wiffle Ball Classic.
4: I wanted to go to that this year, and I didn't make it. And I had, you know, it's like that's got to be my bucket list for next year.
2: Thanks to a kid.
4: Yeah.
2: This thing started 10 years ago. He's no longer a kid. But they've raised $1 million over 10 years.
4: Just amazing.
2: They have, you look at some of the photos, you can see the field and stuff. I mean, if you haven't been out there, Nick and I were fortunate enough to go out to our show there, last year as part of our 100th, anniversary, and just to watch that thing come alive. And I go by there twice a day. It's like my normal route home and to work. And the city to their, you know, great, I think, foresight to be able to, like, we got to, like, not have traffic blowing through there because you've got just, it's in a neighborhood. There's a lot of people.
4: Yeah. It's, you know,
2: but everybody can get right around it. It's very simple and very easy. But anyway, there's a photo gallery up. The young kids were playing, but they got adults in every age. It is just fantastic. They had their first church service there on Sunday morning.
4: I wish I would have known that, you know?
2: You could use a little church.
4: I could.
2: They had chapel, like literally Sunday morning. That's how big this thing has become. But how cool and inspiring is that to watch people just come together?
4: It's such a wholesome family. Let's go. Let's have a good time. Let's, you know, watch some wiffle ball. I mean, I applaud them. I just think they've done an amazing job.
2: Yeah. So, and the kids, man, are they into it? You see the uniforms and the socks and like they got the whole nine yards. They're ready to go. So check out those photo galleries, if you will. It was a big event. And if you probably aren't on that side of town or drive through, you may not even know, but it is huge. And the volunteerism there. Mm-hmm. You've seen this over the years. We talked about the food drive this morning with the Andreas Foundation and the Decatur Memorial Foundation. We'll be doing that on Mondays, all the way up to the food drive. Are you ever just, do you ever sit back and just sort of like, sometimes it's easy not to take it for granted, but you just become accustomed to it. Like,
4: well, and Brian, some communities are too small that it's hard for them to have much of an impact raising money and being generous. Others are so big, it's really hard to feel like you're a part of it and making a difference. But, you know, looking back at the journey Chrissy Spurlock and her family have had with their son, that, you know, it's this community comes together to rally around those in need. And we've been good at it during a crisis such as, you know, a tornado and helping neighbors in Taylorville. You saw it during COVID as, you know, people were sewing masks trying to help and do their part. But it's just, this is a very special place because we've got people who are like, nope, this is our community. This is somebody we need to help. And it's just amazing.
2: All right. We got to take a quick break. We'll come back. Lost Bridge is going to be closed tomorrow. The bridge across the lake. I want to make sure we tell everyone about that.
4: I get it, but
2: we'll give you the information. Kevin Brahaney in studios, Mayor Julie Moore Wolf a little later, bottom of the hour, Mark Tupper, and then Dr. Juanita Morris will be with us. We'll be back with more right after this.
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6: Good morning, everybody. We can't rule out an isolated shower or storm this morning. Weather-wise, look for a hot and muggy day. A mix of sun and clouds this afternoon. Daytime highs around 91. Heat indices as warm as around 100. Partly cloudy, a stray storm overnight tonight. Lows drop down to 75. Mostly sunny, a scattered storm, 91 on Tuesday. Partly sunny, scattered storms, 88 on Wednesday. I'm meteorologist J.C. Pultz.
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2: Rick Springfield played the Decatur Celebration.
4: He did.
2: I missed that. We were in Alaska. The reason I know that because I live downtown on Mercer Street trying to get my luggage out of the Decatur Celebration into a car to go to Alaska. Oh,
1: he played the Devon, too.
2: Yes, he did. All right. Before we get to a quick preview of tonight's show at 5 o'clock, I do want to mention that tomorrow – Lost Bridge Road over Lake Decatur will be closed Tuesday, August 11th from approximately 8 a.m. till 3 p.m. City Decatur crews will be mowing along the bridge. So obviously slow down all of that. But if you use that connector, you know, to the that side of town, go another way. 8 to 3 tomorrow, weather permitting.
4: So go to work early.
2: Yes. Which I'll be okay going in.
4: You'll be fine, but
2: not going home.
4: You have to go a different way.
2: Yes, so just make sure of that. All right, what's coming up tonight on Soy City Buzz at 5 o'clock?
1: Well, Megan will be hosting along with
4: me. She does a great job.
1: She does. She takes it very seriously. Matter of fact, she went to the ball game on Friday night, and Mike Claiborne invited her.
2: So much for very quickly.
4: I saw the picture.
1: Well, she's got that to talk about. And then Jeff Quick is going to have a big hot tub sale out at Blue Rock Records. They're going to be in to talk about that. And I'm really excited. Loretta and Steve are going to come in, talk about another honor flight.
4: Oh, those are so cool.
1: Yes.
2: Do you remember when we brought that back? Or started it, maybe even here?
1: Yeah, I think Pat Dawson had a lot to do
4: with it. I think you're right.
2: I know you're right. That was the most uncomfortable thing I've ever been to in my entire life. Pat just said $5,000. Everyone has sat there and looked at everybody.
1: The Decatur Club.
2: Yes.
1: I forgot about that.
2: And then I had to go figure out how to get $5,000 out of Mike Holby. I mean, that is like getting $50,000 out of somebody else.
4: Wow.
2: We did.
1: We did. I'm
4: impressed.
2: You weren't going to leave the room.
4: Well,
2: he was like
4: allowed.
2: Tony Soprano. He just sat there at the end of the table and just like, you know.
1: Well, I've been watching that World War II series, and everything that Dean taught me on that honor flight has come into life in that series. It's amazing. He flew a B-29 over Tokyo.
4: Wow.
2: Well, it is an amazing thing that they do. And so if you want to get involved,
4: are they now doing
2: please
4: Vietnam
2: listen up.
4: Veterans?
2: I don't know.
1: Oh, yeah.
2: There's a question that you can ask or listen to tonight.
1: All the World War II guys are going.
4: I had one I wanted to go on an honor flight with, and he's no longer with
1: us. I think Korea. And definitely Vietnam.
2: Well, stay tuned at 5 tonight, and you can find out or listen to the podcast right after on NowDecatur.com. We appreciate it. We'll take a break for the bottom of the hour when we get back here. Mark Tupper and Tupper on Sports. Dr. Juanita Moore is coming up. We'll be back with more right after this.
14: 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Current and retired officers volunteered alongside their families. The Police Benevolent and Protective Association Unit 39 funded the event. Organizers say the program helps students start the school year with confidence and gives officers a chance to build relationships with kids and families outside their everyday duties. Illinois is expanding access to meter-exempt disability parking placards for caregivers. Under a new law, legal guardians who transport individuals with disabilities who can't drive can qualify for placards, and the Secretary of State has launched a pilot program expanding in-person placard services to 14 driver services facilities across the state. More stories, podcasts, and videos at nowdecatur.com.
15: News. I'm CJ Papa. President Trump telling Axios we are low-keying it, choosing economic power over military might for now. Fox's Trey Yanks has more from Tel Aviv.
16: The Wall Street Journal reports for weeks President Trump has been laying the groundwork to declare victory in the Iran war should Tehran fully reopen the Strait of Hormuz, even floating the idea privately to senior aides that he's willing to walk away without a nuclear deal, U.S. officials said.
15: A Ukrainian drone attack today deep inside Russia.
18: The head of the Tatarstan region says a massive drone attack from Ukraine targeted industrial and civilian facilities in Nizhnekamsk. That city's home to oil refineries and a petrochemical plant.
15: Fox's Jonathan Savage, at least 13 are dead, including a child, 75 wounded. Feeling lucky, the Powerball tonight, the jackpot $905 million. 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
0: Good morning, everybody. We can't rule out an isolated shower or storm this morning. Weather-wise, look for a hot and muggy day. A mix of sun and clouds this afternoon. Daytime highs around 91. Heated to seasons warm is around 100. Partly cloudy, a stray storm overnight tonight. Lows drop down to 75. Mostly sunny, a scattered storm, 91 on Tuesday. Partly sunny, scattered storms, 88 on Wednesday. I'm meteorologist J.C. Foltz.
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25: I think this is the week, Brian, where we'll get a feeling for which NFL teams might be willing to play starters in these preseason games. We have a full schedule of preseason games this week, starting with six of them Thursday night, including Green Bay at Pittsburgh. Detroit at Cincinnati, Indianapolis at New England, and Tennessee at San Francisco, where I assume we will get our first look at the banged up 49ers head coach Kyle Shanahan, who was fairly seriously injured in an auto wreck, suffered a concussion, broken bones, and facial cuts that nearly cost him his eye. There's also three games on Friday and seven more on Saturday, including Cleveland at the Bears. That game is at noon Saturday and scheduled to be broadcast on the NFL Network. I don't have numbers to back this up, but it seems like there are more training camp injuries than ever this year, or at least more significant players being injured. Over the weekend, the Commanders lost left tackle Laremy Tunsil to a torn tricep, and that's an injury that requires surgery. It's usually 4 to 6 month recovery, and he is regarded as the best left tackle in football. It's just always a fine line in training camp for coaches. How hard do you practice? You've got to get your team ready for intense, high-contact, regular season tackle football, but you don't want to beat them to death and lose key players before the season even starts. So the Bears will probably be without wide receiver Luther Burden this week. He left practice with a groin injury, and he's a key guy starting across from Roma Dunze now that DJ Moore is in Buffalo. So this is one of three preseason games for every team. Eventually, the league will get that down to two preseason games and then take that extra game and move it into the regular season. They'll expand from 17 to 18 regular season games. Not yet, but it's coming. I think the commissioner wants that very badly because they can make more money off regular season games in terms of advertising than they can off of these preseason games. And season ticket holders know that, and they'd rather have a regular season game. They got to pay full freight on these preseason games and go and not see anybody of importance play. So we'll see how it goes this week.
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2: Back here with Mark Tupper and Tupper on Sports. I saw the News Gazette video on social media over the weekend. What did they show? The movie Air Bud? A big crowd there at the stadium.
25: They did. They debuted their massive new video board Saturday night and what they called Family Movie Night. Families brought blankets and just stretched out on the Memorial Stadium turf and watched Air Bud. And the size of the screen and the picture clarity got rave reviews. I still want to see how it is used during a game. When Coach Brett Bielema was here in Decatur for that NIL fundraiser recently, he said it's so big, it can be distracting, which is why he said he's going to have his team practice in front of it every day. He wants them to get used to the sheer size of the thing. Remember, it's 70 feet tall and 250 feet across. That is unbelievable. He thinks there's an opportunity to use the video board to their advantage by putting distracting video images up there when an opponent is driving into the south end zone, a little like what happens in a basketball game when an opponent is shooting free throws into the student section. You know, it's common practice to wave like inflatable things and just make all kinds of motion and crazy pictures and just create movement that distracts when an opponent is shooting a free throw. And he said they can do something similar with a video board. And because this is the first video board in the country of this size, there are currently no rules against it. And so watch for that starting September 3rd when Illinois opens its season at home against Alabama Birmingham. I also wonder, and he wondered too, how it will impact the wind and how that in turn might impact field goal attempts into the south end zone. All that is yet to be determined. And I think, you know, between now and the start of the season, things that they will practice and try to become familiar with so they can make educated decisions. In other words, if you're kind of iffy on a 56-yard field goal that direction, but know that that really cuts the wind down, maybe you're more apt to go for it. So $40 million, that's what it cost to build that thing, part of the $100 million gift from the Geese family. It is enormous, that's for sure, and should be interesting once the season gets rolling.
2: All right, Mark, great stuff as always. We appreciate it. We'll check in with you first thing tomorrow morning. Mark Tupper and Tupper on Sports. I was watching the, as I said, the video from the News Gazette folks, our newspaper of record, now available Indicator, by the way. And they had it split into sort of three sections. I don't know if they put the movie across the whole thing. I mean, clearly the movie wouldn't have that sort of width, would it?
6: Yeah, they can make it fit whatever.
2: Really? I would think that it looked like they were using the middle, like the screen and the two sides as like, you know, I don't know, maybe not. It's gigantic though. I mean, it is unbelievable when you see it like on video, like when they pan the crowd on the field and then you go up to see, like, oh my God, I knew it was going to be big. I had no idea how big it looks.
6: Yeah, it's definitely big, big in college football. Probably not as big as some of the ones in the NFL, but still really big.
2: Isn't it the biggest in college football as of now?
6: Yeah, I think so.
2: It probably won't be, you know, for long.
6: Yeah, those things are like the adding an antenna to the top of a skyscraper. My building's taller.
2: God, that makes sense. We're a half inch bigger. It was pretty cool looking, though. And it looked like a good crowd. I mean, I think it was just free, you know, but, you know, just sprawl out on the AstroTurf, watch a free movie.

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2: Good morning, everybody. We can't rule out an isolated shower or storm this morning. Weather-wise, look for a hot and muggy day. A mix of sun and clouds this afternoon. Daytime highs around 91. Heat indices as warm as around 100. Partly cloudy, a stray storm overnight tonight. Lows drop down to 75. Mostly sunny, a scattered storm, 91 on Tuesday. Partly sunny, scattered storms, 88 on Wednesday. I'm meteorologist J.C. Foltz.
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5: I never meant to be so bad to you. One thing I said that I would never do.
6: Good morning and welcome. We're back here on a... going to be a very warm day out there as we get to the dog days of August. You can hear the cicadas everywhere now. Yay. I kind of like the sound from a distance,
7: yes,
6: not up close.
7: That's right. I agree.
6: You know what I mean? As a soundtrack back there, just not up in my face.
7: Yes.
6: Dr. Juanita Morris in studios with us here today. Great to see you. Spent a few hours with you and Dr. Moody, the new superintendent of District 61.
7: On Friday.
6: Want to thank the Public Safety Foundation and Chad and all the crew at McCletsey and ICAT for the tour. I never get tired of touring that place.
7: Yeah, it always sends my brain into overdrive.
6: Look at the green fingernail polish. I'm sorry. I was just completely you did this like it was a magic trick and I got distracted by the color.
7: Yes.
6: Nice.
7: Isn't it nice?
6: Yes.
7: It's like a Christmassy kind of green.
6: I like
7: it. Thank you. Thank you. So yeah, it was good. I'm always, my brain just moves and moves and moves. Like it's overstimulating when we go into Bolick and we go into McCletsey and we head into ICAT. It's just a lot to take in.
6: I can't imagine someone taking in for the first time. It's been so very long. I mean, I was there when like Bolick was

0: it.
1: Yes.
0: That was it.
1: Yeah.
0: And you and I met there for the very first time.
1: Did we?
0: Yeah, we did.
1: Okay.
0: When it was.
1: No.
0: No?
1: Nope. The very first time we met, you and I walked down to, you were at the old studios, and we walked down to the Civic Center because that art installation was being installed. The butterfly wings. That was the very first time.
0: Really?
1: Yes. She was there that day.
0: The artist.
1: The artist was there.
0: Yeah, that was the Heart of Illinois Community Foundation.
1: It sure was.
0: Brought her in to do the wings.
1: To do the wings.
0: Which are still there, by the way.
1: And, yep.
0: We're one of several places around the world with an installation like that. That was the first
1: that
0: time?
1: That was the very first time.
0: Okay.
1: Yep.
0: I have to go back in my memory banks. Takes me a little while these days.
1: I'm surprised that mine really worked this time.
0: Well, you're younger than me.
1: I usually can't. My girl in my head is like, yeah, I'm not doing it.
0: Well, I know one of our first experiences was going through Virtra and all that together.
1: We did.
0: Out at the, and there's a picture I have of you and I in that room because there's that big eagle photograph that's on the wall in there. But it is unbelievable just to sort of see like what that has become. And every time I go out there and appreciate Chad always and forever, he's my guy.
1: Yeah.
0: His energy is like just
1: always
0: off the charts.
1: Always.
0: Yes. But it was good to see Dr. Moody. We had a great conversation and I'm just thoroughly impressed.
1: Are you?
0: Yeah, I really am.
1: That's good.
0: At her energy, at her, you know, we'll see. I mean, you know, the work's got to still be done and we're looking forward to later this week. We're going to be introducing you to some new folks, at District 61 that she's bringing in. She seems to me to be kind of like take charge, and dynamic.
1: She really, really does. And I'm looking forward to it as well. I think it has been, I've been on the outskirts of the district since I've been here.
0: Yeah.
1: And part of building the Civic Leadership Institute has been done and I think done well. But I also think that it can become even better in collaboration with and in partnership with and in relationship with the district.
0: Yeah.
1: I really do.
0: Yeah. Which is everything you just said is absolutely correct and really odd, you know, that it wouldn't be, you know, but I understand.
1: Yeah.
0: You know, there are, I don't know. I don't think any of it was like bad intent. I
1: no,
0: just think it's just if you're not there minding the store, you're not minding the store. And sometimes we talk about this with Dean Pribino, you know,
1: nope.
0: Like you don't realize sometimes until after the fact, what you didn't have.
1: Yep. I agree. And I think now is there's a little bit of a shift in tide for me in the work that I do. And so I have not been connected or as connected to our educational institutions in the community, even though operating in an educational space. And so with Dr. Pribino,
0: Pribino.
1: No. Yes. You told
0: he's
1: me
0: he's either in the now or in the know. He's in the know.
1: Yeah. With Dr. Pribino at Milliken and now with Dr. Moody at DPS, like relationships are starting to change and evolve
0: quickly.
1: And quickly. And I think that we can have a greater impact with relationships and collaborations.
0: One of life's greatest mysteries to me. And it's not just in this case,
1: no.
0: In many cases, how those things don't exist or why in the world they wouldn't. Right. I mean, and you see it and it is just a question of leadership
1: and
0: really good leadership hits the ground running and knows what they don't know and kind of figures it out as they go. And then some of it's very surface level and that's all that ever stays is surface level.
1: And I think that from in the short time, especially with these two leaders, like I've had some really good conversations and not easy conversations and not passive conversations, but definitely direct conversations about how and what is missing and how we can do that better together.
0: Yeah.
1: And so with that, and then also partnering with University of Illinois at Springfield.
0: How's that relationship?
1: It is similar to the others. It is evolving. And part of that is because of leadership.
0: Okay.
1: And now having some.
0: And how did you make that? What caused that connection?
1: Sure. A few years ago, there was a summer program that I wanted my kids here to participate in, and it was not well received. And so we didn't participate.
0: And well received on your end or their end?
1: Theirs.
0: Okay.
1: Yeah. And, they reached out because I am an alum and you want to engage and you want to request dollars. Sure. And I can't give you money if my kids can't come to your campus.
0: Got it.
1: And so we've had some really good conversations, especially with Chancellor and with some others. And so that relationship is also evolving, but it literally is about competent leadership who is invested in the population that they have been tasked to serve. So that is going well. And then we are working on, and I've had a couple of visits here in Decatur with SIU Edwardsville, because they have some programs that our young folks are really interested in. And I want to be sure that we start to establish that relationship and that pathway for our students. And so I think that Dr. Moody and Dr. Pribino are really good for us collectively.
0: Agree. And, and then the class that your kids took this, because you had a professor there, and he was very excited because I saw him post on LinkedIn. You know, he was like, what, how did that come about? What was that? What did that entail?
1: Yeah, it's in our public safety. We do a few things well, and one of those is public safety. And yes, we do public safety here, but we also have the ability to cover college tuition for our students. And so we offered a race class in social justice, college level class, 337 CCR, CRJ class, where our students here can transfer that to the universities that they are going to and either receive.
0: So during the summer months, they took a college level program that would transfer to wherever they were headed.
1: To cut tuition, to cut costs. So it is relationships and it's doing what's intentional for the work that we are doing here. It's good.
0: You can go to DawsonCivicLeadership.org is the website if you would like to. Is that right?
1: I think so.
0: Yeah, it is. Yes. I'm looking at it. Own Your Future, Change Our World, which is a great tagline, meaning that it is, I love the fact that sums it all up in like literally six words.
1: Yeah.
0: Own Your Future, Change Our World.
1: If you do that. Right. When you own what you have been tasked to do, if you own the work, if you own the education that you have been given, then you change everything around you for the betterment of all of us.
0: All right. So what do you do between now and school starts this week for DPS, right? Yeah. Which is crazy to me. It's the time it starts, but it just feels like it's gone by so fast this year, that we're ready to go. So are you charged? Are you like super excited, stoked? What's your temperature right now?
1: I am yes and yes, but I am shifting to mom mode. And
0: I know.
1: I'm preparing my two to transition.
0: And you're going to be gone for a while, right?
1: I'm going to be gone for a while. Yeah. I'll be gone for a while.
0: Well, how long is a while?
1: I don't know. Maybe like a half a month or something like that.
0: Okay.
1: Yeah. I'm going to be gone for a while. I got to say it out loud a couple times.
0: I know. Yeah.
1: One of mine will leave next week. The other one will leave at the end of the week.
0: So is this your last time here for a while?
1: No, I'll be here next Monday unless you're trying to
0: uninvite me. You told me Friday and I just couldn't remember. I had a lot going on Friday. I was processing.
1: I'll be here Monday.
0: Okay.
1: Yeah, I'll be here
0: Monday. But then you're going to have a few weeks off.
1: I am going to have
0: a few weeks off. You should take. And
1: thank you.
0: No, I mean, I get it. You're going to be fine.
1: Yeah. Yes. Yeah.
0: You know, the worst thing about it is when you start to kind of enjoy emptiness and you feel guilty about it.
1: I'm looking forward to it.
0: I know, but you're going to like go, less noise, less drama.
1: Yes.
0: Not bad.
1: Yes.
0: And then you go, oh, I shouldn't feel that way.
1: No, my husband and I looked at each other yesterday. We were like, no, it's time.
0: Yeah. I get that.
1: I'm going to take all the sadness, but it's time.
0: I absolutely get that.
1: Yeah.
0: All right. So we have,
1: I'll say while we're having, we'll have an open house coming up. I don't have the day and time.
0: But, open house at
1: 3080, which is where we are housed, to talk about all the programming. I think that there is some 18 to 24 programming that's starting now. And then, Health Professions Club is ramping up. Community Public Safety Academy is also open for registration.
0: Okay, let's talk about that for a minute because I know we've talked about it for quite a bit. But who's eligible? What are you looking for? What's the commitment, the time?
1: Sure.
0: You know, for somebody who's never even heard of this, yeah. right? You know, but they're interested. If nothing else, you're going to get a behind the scenes scene of something that most people don't get to do. We
1: Without
0: did that Friday, and I'm always honored to be able to go out there and do that. But yeah. how do people commit? What are you looking for?
1: So for us, it's important to have courageous conversations and serious conversations about public safety in our community. And we have such a unique opportunity to do that. And so we do have an 8-week community public safety academy that looks, that does not look like any other public safety program in this country.
0: Why is that?
1: Because we have access to, Public Safety Training Foundation. We have access to where people across this country are coming to train. And so we utilize that as home base, which is similar to what we do for our high school students. It's 21 and over. It is 8 consecutive weeks. It is on a Tuesday night. I believe we start September. I'll get the day because we want to be done well in advance of holiday season, 5:30 to 8:30. We provide dinner every single week, and every week it's very different. So
0: What's the most, is the conversation the most important thing, the action the most important thing, the seeing, you know, each other in their shoes? What's the most important thing, or are they all equally important?
1: I think that they, the most important thing for the participants as well as for our public safety professionals is to diminish and reduce assumptions, stereotypes, and myths about one another.
0: Because it works both ways that way.
1: Absolutely. And so even within the group, as well as bidirectional between public safety and our community citizens, it is for anyone who lives here.
0: Yeah.
1: Right? It is for anyone who really wants to know when something happens, these are the first folks we're calling. I don't care if it's a fire, if it's an accident, and how do we better engage and allow them to know us as well as us know them.
0: And we only got like 50 seconds. Can you stick around a little bit?
1: Yep.
0: Because I want to know, you don't have to give me any specifics or names or people, but just an example of what that looks like in conversation. And then what enlightenment might come from that of just, you know, because I do believe that this is true of just about everything in life. If you break it down in a room with two people just being people, you can do a lot of things.
1: You can.
0: Because it's just so easy to like just put people in camps or put people in stereotypes. And it happens. I think we all do it. We're all guilty of it to a degree.
1: Without
0: so we'll talk about that when we get back. Dr. Juanita Morris in studios with us. We'll be back with more right after the news. Stay tuned.
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3: 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More than 50 Decatur students received new back-to-school clothes and shoes during the Decatur Police Department's annual Shop with a Cop event at Kohl's. Current and retired officers volunteered alongside their families. The Police Benevolent and Protective Association Unit 39 funded the event. Organizers say the program helps students start the school year with confidence and gives officers a chance to build relationships with kids and families outside their everyday duties. Illinois is expanding access to meter-exempt disability parking placards for caregivers. Under a new law, legal guardians who transport individuals with disabilities who can't drive can qualify for placards, and the Secretary of State has launched a pilot program expanding in-person placard services to 14 driver services facilities across the state. More stories, podcasts, and videos at nowdecatur.com.
4: She wants to go from appointed senator to elected senator. I'm Dave Anthony, Fox News.
5: I want to, you know, focus on the struggles of the South Carolina families because, like them, I feel those same struggles.
4: Senator Darlene Graham is one of 10 Republicans running in tomorrow's special primary to replace her late brother Lindsey Graham as the GOP Senate nominee in South Carolina. Congressman Russell Fry and Ralph Norman among them. Graham has a Trump endorsement. She also tells Fox she stands with the president on Iran.
5: We have to protect our nation. I realize that the price of gas is a little high right now, but I think President President Trump is going to get us through this and the price of gas will eventually come down.
4: Iran is making new demands before allowing shipping to flow fully through the Strait of Hormuz, wanting American forces to leave the region and the U.S. to compensate Iran for all the bombing damage. President Trump tells Axios, we're only semi-negotiating at this point.
6: The Wall Street Journal reports for weeks President Trump has been laying the groundwork to declare victory in the Iran war should Tehran fully reopen the Strait of Hormuz, even floating the idea privately to senior aides that he's willing to walk away without a nuclear deal.
4: That's Fox's Trey Yingston, Tel Aviv, as Ukraine keeps taking the war deep inside Russia, targeting oil refineries. Officials say there a drone attack today has killed at least 13 people, wounded 75.
7: Ukraine has battered Russian oil facilities on a near daily basis in recent months. The campaign's eaten into refining capacity and unsettled the Russian public. Ukrainian President Volodymyr Zelensky says it's to force Russian leader Vladimir Putin to the negotiating table. Russia has also regularly hit Ukraine with missiles, glide bombs and drones, causing thousands of civilian casualties.
4: Fox's Jonathan Savage, an accused Irish drug cartel leader, is back in Ireland. Daniel Kinahan returned last night in handcuffs, sent to court in Dublin, then jailed after being extradited from Dubai, where Kinahan was arrested in April facing charges. He ran a drug smuggling and money laundering organization that stretched from Europe to the U.S. America's listening to Fox News.
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4: Democrats have made immigration enforcement and ICE raids a November election campaign issue. And now congressional Democrats have a new focus in their fight against the Trump deportation agenda.
11: A letter signed by more than 60 Democratic lawmakers has been sent to the Department of Homeland Security, the Defense Department, and Veterans Affairs, saying that they're looking into whether DHS and the Pentagon are coordinating to deport military service members and their families. A report from the Associated Press found that more than 50 active duty troops, spouses, and parents have been detained by immigration authorities. The AP says the Trump administration has rolled back protections for military families, and some say service members have been forced to take leave or delay deployment to care for their children after their spouses were detained. DHS told the AP, quote, U.S. military service does not automatically grant lawful immigration status. The Pentagon declined to comment. Tanya J. Powers, Fox News.
4: President Trump keeps railing about the Washington, D.C. reflecting pool he continues to insist was vandalized after he got a contractor to upgrade that pool.
12: The president was outraged when Jeanine Pirro, the U.S. attorney for the District of Columbia, dropped charges against David Hearn. Hearn was accused of vandalizing the reflecting pool, but Pirro's office said the pool was damaged by shoddy work done by contractors, not Hearn. President Trump is pushing Pirro to reinstate the charges, posting on Truth Social, a National Park Service career employee, a highly credible witness, saw David Hearn, act blue, in broad daylight vandalize the reflecting pool. The president also said there was a contractor error, but it was very small. By the way, Act Blue is a Democratic political action committee. Jill Nato, Fox News.
4: On Wall Street, we're seeing Dow futures down a bit. NASDAQ futures are also now lower before this week's trading that could be affected by the latest inflation reports that come Wednesday and Thursday. I'm Dave Anthony, and this is Fox News.
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14: Good morning, everybody. We can't rule out an isolated shower or storm this morning. Otherwise, look for a hot and muggy day. A mix of sun and clouds this afternoon. Daytime highs around 91. Heat indices as warm as around 100. Partly cloudy, a stray storm overnight tonight. Lows drop down to 75. Mostly sunny, a scattered storm. 91 on Tuesday. Partly sunny, scattered storms. 88 on Wednesday. I'm meteorologist J.C. Fultz.

0: Happy Monday. We're back here in the palatial studios, six stories above downtown Decatur. 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
0: Good morning and welcome. We're back here on a hazy sort of warm day. Going to get up into the 90s again today. Dog days of August. I can't stand the temperature.
2: Yay, I love it.
0: Do you like the hot?
2: I do. I like the hot more than I like the cold.
0: Well, can we have in between?
2: No.
0: I'm not asking for perfect, just in between. We're going to hit 90 by 1 p.m. today.
2: Once I got air, we're good.
0: Okay. Hey, well, we've got a couple of clear days and then a lot of rain ahead and temperatures all over the place. We were talking a little bit earlier about the next cohort of the Community Public Safety Academy, which is the official name of this. And I'm wondering, are people intimidated to try this? You know, people I feel like people are in a couple of different categories today. They're all too happy to tell you what you think or what they think.
2: Yes.
0: Or they're intimidated to tell you what they think or a little shy about, like, and there doesn't seem to be any in between.
2: Yes, it's like the weather.
0: Yeah.
2: I don't know. I think that we have worked really hard to make sure that each cohort, which is about 14 people, are reflective.
0: That's a good answer that I didn't ask the question to.
2: Yeah,
0: how big a group?
2: About 14 people that are reflective of this community.
0: Yeah.
2: And so it's built very strategically and very intentionally to start to facilitate conversations that would not happen necessarily organically, or you wouldn't run into the folks. And so I think that it's really a really, really good experience for anyone that is interested in just being a part of and meeting different people.
0: So it's 8 weeks, right?
2: It's 8 weeks.
0: So I'm assuming, you know, after a while, people begin to open up.
2: Yeah.
0: Other people are maybe more comfortable up front, but that conversation, that dialogue gets bigger and better as you go along.
2: Without a doubt, because that's what you want to do, create a sense of connection and belonging and understanding. And we are all on neutral territory because we don't really know the culture of each cohort, but we also don't know what it's going to be like walking into a new space. And so we don't just sit in a room.
0: In some ways. As human beings,
2: yes,
0: we are all just like these kindergarten students that are starting school this week and next, right? Like you go in, you want to sit in the back row, you don't want to raise your hand, you don't want to. I mean, that is just, I think, human nature.
2: Yeah, I think the primary difference is that the over 21 crowd is in the back of the room being very quiet, but they are carrying all the stuff that they have had and experienced.
0: For sure.
2: And every now and again.
0: But I think sometimes those five-year-olds have a bigger mindset about allowing things to be. You know, so that comes both ways.
2: Yes.
0: I think to find a balance between the two actually is the thing that's probably helpful. I need to sign up. I would like to participate. I really would.
2: Yeah.
0: But I don't want to, like, I feel like my presence sometimes makes people less likely to say something rather than more likely.
2: I think that sometimes about me, but then I thought, I'm here. So
0: I know that, but I'm just saying it just feels like I know the dynamic. I've done this for a very long time. Sometimes you go into a room and people kind of hush up because they feel like they don't want to.
2: It's good. We are absolutely looking for participants and folks that are willing to engage and learn and grow and different perspectives.
0: DawsonCivicLeadership.org if you are interested. There's no fee, right? I mean, there's no anything.
2: There's no fee. There's the time commitment, and we do expect, like, if you are not
0: present.
2: You
0: can only have two excused absences.
2: And that's pushing it, right? But and then I'll say the last session is for sure our ceremony. And so it's really seven sessions. And then the last session, we have a congratulations. You've made it through the ceremony.
0: Yeah.
2: The 8 weeks. So it's good.
0: And then I'm so jealous of the kids when they do their camp out there, you know, because they get like things that, man, like no one gets to do.
2: They do the exact same thing as the professionals, being led by the people who are experts in the field.
0: Yeah, so but I mean, you get a rappel and put a fire suit on and go do and like blow fire hose and
2: yes.
0: It's everything.
2: It's all the things. You know, I need this rain for the farm, actually. When's it coming?
0: It looks like we got today and tomorrow it'll be dry, and then on Wednesday, Thursday, Friday, Saturday, Sunday, Monday. So like 5-6 days in a row. We took a little crew. You showed me, you knew where to stop walking because it was going to be wet. You know that farm inside out.
2: I do.
0: It's like, I appreciate it. Shoes appreciate it. I was like meandering on out there. You're like, don't go any further.
2: Come back.
0: Yeah. But I got to see it in action.
2: Yeah. It's alive. And this is the first year and we for sure have a little bit of harvest. So everybody's like, well, what are you going to do with the harvest? I don't know. Cause I didn't expect anything to grow.
0: Why you keep saying that?
2: Didn't. So
0: this is the most fertile farmland in the United States of America.
2: And then there's me. This is the first time I've been outside. So yeah. It's good.
0: So do you get to see things with fresh eyes a little bit when you bring somebody brand new to the experience, like we had the opportunity to do on Friday with Dr. Moody?
2: I think right now with the farm at 3080, I'm still a little protective and I'm a little guarded only because I haven't gone through a complete whatever it is. And so not many people have kind of seen it and understand it. And we haven't pushed out any information, but we for sure are growing vegetables and growing crop, and we have some corn coming up and some peas coming up. And so, yeah, we'll start to share more.
0: I know.
2: But we're starting to explore partnerships on what to do with the food, and would love to partner with a restaurant for next year to kind of grow something specific for a restaurant to do a farm to table on a menu from the farm at 3080.
0: Nice.
2: I know.
0: I like that idea.
2: Yes.
0: And then I know there's other conversations about things that will be happening over the next weeks, which is going to be great. Food Drive, October 2nd. Put it on your calendar. We're ready to go.
2: Yes.
0: We had a little earlier today, Ben Andreas and Chrissy Spurlock in from the Andreas Foundation, which is amazing. When you think about like our biggest contributors, you know, you think about ADM, you think about the Andreas Foundation, you think about Supermarket to the World, which was the slogan for so long. And you think about that name and then that Fortune 50 company and what they mean to feeding the world and what they mean here to literally feeding our community.
2: Yep.
0: Pretty amazing.
2: It is. It really, really is. Food Drive is always exciting. It's so much energy the entire day from 6 a.m. until 6 p.m.
0: You were there all the it is one of those days that it a lot happens, but it does go by pretty quick, you know, when you're on the stage. You hope you're not missing. Like, I always feel a little detachment to, like, what's going on at the ground level. And it's good to, like, sort of take a break and go walk around and say hey to people. And we also had the Decatur Memorial Hospital Foundation in this morning, which is another big contributor. You know, they brought out 2,500 boxes of cereal.
2: Yeah, I was on the text with Amy when they started that project, and I'm like, this is going to be so cool. So her and Tamar done a really, really good job of collecting cereal boxes. I also like the check too, though.
0: Look, I like the $2,000 there's nothing better than check.
2: Right?
0: Because the check, and here's why. You give in any way you can give, right? Yes. I mean, if you just want to go to the dollar store and buy some canned, you know, goods and put it in a bag and drop it off, that is absolutely excellent. What the money does, though, is allow the pantries to buy what they need, when they need, and then in bulk, they get better, you know, pricing and all that. The money makes a big difference, but any donation you can make. And the easiest way to do that or to start doing that this month is to round up at all three Kroger locations. It adds up quick.
2: It does. It makes a difference. Last year, I think, was my first year really behind the scenes for the duration of the planning. And it gave me a different perspective and a different understanding of how this comes to life and really what it means for our community and for us.
0: Yeah. When you think about, when did you come back?
2: December of 2016.
0: And what did you do when you first came back?
2: I worked to get my kids settled and reacclimated because I took them from school in the middle of a school year.
0: Gotcha.
2: And that was a rough spring semester. And then, so that was really my focus initially. And then my husband and I set out to try to figure out how are we going to feed ourselves and how are we going to go to work and how are we going to add value to this community.
0: Did you have any idea?
2: No.
0: Okay.
2: Any of it. No.
0: I mean, it's always, because that's a scary proposition.
2: Without a doubt.
0: You know, I think most people can wrap their head around. It's like, you know, starting from scratch. Not new place, old place, but hadn't been here for a while.
2: 26 years.
0: Yeah. And you come back to a community. All the good and bad intertwined with that, right? I mean, you know, good memories, bad memories, everything else. What happened the first time? Because Howard saw you speak at something.
2: It was in 2020 at a Black History breakfast. And so,
0: What was the story behind you speaking at that breakfast?
2: Well, I don't know, but leading up to the breakfast, I was invited to speak and I had said no. I'm like, yeah, thanks, no thanks. I did.
0: Lesson to be learned there.
2: Very honest. And so I have what I called an advisory council. It's all old folks. And so they are very, very candid with me. And they were like, you should totally go. And I'm like, okay, I'll do it. He was there at that, just so happened to be there at that breakfast.
0: And do you remember what your speech was about?
2: I remember living a life and it's the same as today, in alignment. And for me, that speech, I talked about who I am, what I do, and what I believe are all very important to this life and this journey. And so I get to say no to things that I don't believe in. I get to say no, to people, places, and things, but I have to say yes to other opportunities. And so I had walked away from some opportunities, because they weren't in alignment with the life that I wanted to live. And so that's really what I talked about. I talked about those three things: who I am, what I do, and what I believe have to be in alignment with one another.
0: And then what happened?
2: I don't know. I left and I got a phone call or an email. I got a text that night from someone else who had spoken with him at that event. Mm-hmm. And then I got another note asking, would I be interested in the Civic Leadership Institute opportunity? What was very interesting about that is that I had asked about that because it was announced in January.
0: We were at the Children's Museum.
2: And I was supposed to be there, but I didn't go. And I had inquired
0: about
2: it.
0: Man, you almost screwed this up every step of the way.
2: But I was told by...
0: I'm just kidding.
2: Listen, everybody, no, that's not for you.
0: Really?
2: Yes, sir.
0: Who's everybody? Throw some people under the bus.
2: Not going to do it today. But I had inquired about that several different times about what is it and could it be. And I was told, yeah, no, there's always whoever. And I'm like, oh, okay.
0: All right. I remember the first I was asked whether I knew you. And I said, nope.
2: No.
0: Because I didn't.
2: Yeah.
0: So I didn't have an opinion.
2: Yes, which is good.
0: One way or the other. But then it just seemed to all sort of come together. And
2: no, it didn't just come together. Okay, then I was told to reach out to you.
0: To me?
2: Yes.
0: Okay.
2: Uh-huh. And I did.
0: All right.
2: I try to do what I'm told to do most of the time.
0: I'm not buying that, but anyway, if you want to tell yourself that, that's okay. So it to me though felt very natural very early. I will say that. Because I can have some of the same guarded stuff that you have just because of the years and experiences. And I am, by the way, it's something that I constantly work on because I don't think it's a good place to be in. When you just automatically are wary of whatever. I try to get better at that as I get older. I really do. But I felt so comfortable right away, and felt like, wow, what a great choice. And wow, this thing could be whatever, but I don't think I had any idea. And this is just in all honesty that it would be what it is today.
2: Yeah.
0: I don't think I had any vision of that.
2: I had no idea what it even was intended to be.
0: Right. Cause it was very vague.
2: Yeah.
0: I think it was purposely vague.
2: I don't know. I have no idea.
0: I mean, I think that's what was great about having you put your imprint on it. I mean, I think it was like it could be anything. And I think it started very much as a law enforcement relationship kind of thing. And then broadened into so many other areas because of your vision. And then like a couple of Saturdays ago, we got to see that the biggest ever, right? The biggest Saturday ever, biggest crowd, biggest noise, biggest amount of students, biggest all of this. And I truly believe that it was sort of, you know, I don't think anyone, including thought that's what it would be.
2: I think that when we, because, you know, I try to live according to faith. And I think that when we allow ourselves to be truly honest with the feelings and the nervousness and the anxiousness and go, for me, internal, as opposed to listening to the noise external, then we get to create something that there was maybe no vision for. And I did know, and I was aware that this is a one shot. And I told my team last week, and it's in that program, there's a window of opportunity. Mm-hmm. I didn't know the level of the opportunity or the impact, but I recognized enough that I knew that I had to run fast and strike, or the door was going to close. And all of the noise, and I think that that's what I try to get my team and the kids to realize, is that the noise is just the noise. You have to lock it out and block it out. Because, I mean,
0: what you just said is true, but it's also difficult.
2: It is hard.
0: Because the noise gets amplified today, more so than ever. But I think what I do know in the infancy of the conversations about the Decatur Civic Decatur Civic Leadership Institute is that there was a look around the country of what's not working.
2: Yeah.
0: People are not talking to each other. People are, there's walls between all this stuff. And could it be possible to do this in a different and a better way, right? So I think the intent was, look, we turn on cable TV, we get on the internet, it's everybody's just screaming at each other, right? And in some ways that hasn't changed in general, but I think about all the conversations that go on in this community because of your efforts and what you've done, and I'm eternally grateful that we are at least in part doing it differently here.
2: I think so too. And I think that if we check back when it first started, for me, it was July 2020. And we know that we were COVID, and we also know that we were a social justice movement. What I'll say is that we have to find allies that don't look like us, sound like us, talk like us, or our us. Because when I started this, I had to tuck underneath some allies to help make a way. Because it was not easy at all, and there was a lot of resistance. But when you find the folks that not necessarily know and see but trust the work, then you've got to go after that and tuck in and get behind them. And so it's been good. It has been. Not easy, but it has been good.
0: Well, I think what's funny to watch, and this is literally this is universal across race, income, whatever. When something gets built up to be good, everybody takes credit for it. It is so hard at the beginning to get people enrolled, but once it gets rolling, and so you get to wear that with a badge of honor is my long way of telling you this. Meaning, when everybody else starts taking credit for it, you've built something that's there to last because then everybody can sort of comprehend and understand, and it's okay. Come on in.
2: Come on in.
0: Come on in.
2: Yeah.
0: And that's what I felt 2 weeks ago on Saturday. And I would highly encourage you for the public safety part of this. If you would like to participate in this program, I guarantee you, you might not come out, a different human being, but you will come out with a better grasp, I think, on the community you live in.
2: Without a doubt.
0: And the people from all of our community, I just feel like we're better with dialogue than we're not.
2: Yes. And that's what it does. It creates a safe space for dialogue.
0: Yeah.
2: That's it.
0: All right. Let me take a break. We'll be back. Dr. Juanita Morris in studios. Stay tuned. JC's got your 3-day forecast.
3: Good morning, everybody. We can't rule out an isolated shower or storm this morning. Otherwise, look for a hot and muggy day. A mix of sun and clouds this afternoon. Daytime highs around 91. Heat indices as warm as around 100. Partly cloudy, a stray storm overnight tonight. Lows drop down to 75. Mostly sunny, a scattered storm, 91 on Tuesday. Partly sunny, scattered storms, 88 on Wednesday. I'm meteorologist JC Fultz.
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0: Good morning and welcome. It's 826 in downtown Decatur. Dr. Juanita Morris is in studios here today. You going to do anything? You going to take any vacation, any time off? Do you vacation? I was just curious.
2: Like, do you have vacation?
0: Yes, do your vacation.
2: I got two college tuitions.
0: Yeah.
2: So the budget is not aligned.
0: I get it.
2: So yes, this year JK's word is experience and mine is wellness. And so we are going to do some short experiences.
0: That relate to wellness?
2: No.
0: No, I was just curious how those things merge.
2: Oh, well, mine is really the farm and then experience wellness. So we are going to.
0: So what kind of experience are you looking at?
2: Oh, we'll shoot up to Chicago on the train in a couple weeks to do a concert, and then we'll go back up.
0: Who are you going to see?
2: We're going to see Chris Brown and Usher Raymond.
0: Okay.
2: Yeah, I'm super excited about that, I think. I don't know. And then I feel like I'm going to be the old woman in the crowd, right?
0: No.
2: We'll shoot back up on the train to do a theater show and to go to the Obama Museum in, I think, sometime in October.
0: Do you have tickets? Because Nick and I looked at it when it first opened. Man, it was booked out already.
2: Yeah, I was able to get a couple of tickets.
0: I would be really interested to hear what you think of it.
2: I have to look and see when we're going. And so we have a few of those kind of experiences.
0: That's nice. This is what I'm terrible at. I am just god awful at this.
2: Yeah.
0: I mean, I want to, and then I don't. And then, like, we went to Florida like a year ago, April. It's like was the last vacation.
2: So now we'll get there. I think maybe in a couple of years we'll be able to do a vacation, but right now we're doing a couple of experiences.
0: I hope you take time for yourself and for Jeremy and for the crew, because it is necessary. I'm bad at my own advice, but I do believe it is necessary. Couple of photo galleries are available on the Now Decatur Facebook page and stories accompanying that on our NowDecatur.com site. Shop with the Cop. We speak about law enforcement and relationships and the things that people do. I'm very appreciative of, like, the backpack attack that happened at the YMCA a couple of weeks ago, the Shop with the Cop event, the PB and PA Unit 39. They raised this money, not tax dollars or anything. They literally raised all this money. They took like 50 kids to Kohl's on Saturday. Cool. It's they enjoy it. They don't want the publicity. We always have to, like, bend their arm, you know, because I think it inspires other people to do good things, and also to know that these folks do care. You know, I mean, they're there on their own time on a Saturday, and you can just tell by the smiles and the personalities that they enjoy this experience, which is great. And the idea that you can help other people, I will always be grateful for that.
2: That's cool.
0: And so, you know, those 50 kids are going to go back to school with tennis shoes and clothes, and then the backpack attack. And then I think about the health department, you know, which is, they always struggle every year, like with immunizations and all the different things that have to be done. There's plenty of information out there, and there's groups that are doing it. So mom, dad, whatever the case might be, do the right thing by your kids and get this stuff done so they're ready for school.
2: And thank you to our community.
0: There's a lot of generous people.
2: It's a lot of generous people.
0: There really are.
2: In so many different ways.
0: And I am grateful for that.
2: Yep. Me too.
0: All right. Well, we'll get you out of here, and thank you for all that you do in the community. So you'll be back next Monday.
2: Yes, I'm coming back next Monday.
0: I'm just whenever the submarine goes. No, not at all. I know the submarine's going down, and I just want to make sure I don't get caught off guard. Going, where's Juanita? So it's a much deserved rest coming up. We'll take a break for news. Back with more.
5: Roxanne Evans. Iran demanding major concessions before the strait reopens.
6: Iran's Supreme National Security Council issued a statement calling on the United States to permanently end the war and compensate Iran for damages before the strait would reopen. Iran's foreign minister says even if a deal is reached, it doesn't necessarily mean the strait will stay open.
5: That's Fox's Trey Yingst. Israeli Prime Minister Benjamin Netanyahu rejecting key elements of a Gaza peace deal, calling for Hamas to disarm before any Israeli withdrawal.
7: He also says a Palestinian state will not be established as long as he's prime minister.
5: That's Fox's Marianne Rafferty. Candidates are making a final push in critical primary races. Six states head to the polls tomorrow, including a special primary in South Carolina to replace the late Senator Lindsey Graham. 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
3: Good morning, everybody. We can't rule out an isolated shower or storm this morning. Weather-wise, look for a hot and muggy day. A mix of sun and clouds this afternoon. Daytime highs around 91. Heat indices as warm as around 100. Partly cloudy, a stray storm overnight tonight. Lows drop down to 75. Mostly sunny, a scattered storm, 91 on Tuesday. Partly sunny, scattered storms, 88 on Wednesday. I'm meteorologist J.C. Fultz.
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9: There's something happening here.
0: Good morning and welcome. We're back here on a Monday. Hope you had a great weekend and you're off to a great week here. Another quick mention that Lost Bridge Road, the bridge over the lake, will be closed tomorrow from 8 a.m. until 3 p.m. While mowing and other maintenance is being done on the road. So if you're going to be there between 8 and 3 tomorrow, take a another trip. I wanted to get – I did not watch – most of, I saw some of the Hall of Fame, the NFL Hall of Fame over the weekend. I was just incredibly sad at Roger Craig's announcement about dementia. Man, what do you do with this as a fan? And like, just there's so much of this, these guys, you know, that, you know, attribute this to their playing career. And I always, I was a huge fan of his, you know, as a younger me.
10: It's very sad to see this. They're working on having better safety measures, changing the rules to the game, the equipment they use. You saw in Hard Knocks all the guardian caps that were being used by everybody but the quarterback, but he wasn't going to get touched. So, I mean, it's part of it. Maybe they implement them during the games and they just – they. I don't know. I mean, it's not going to stop.
0: It may get better, but it's certainly still a violent game. I just always liked him, right? He's 66 years old, so he's 6 years older than I am, right? And, you know, people get dementia, by the way, all ages, you know, even without, you know, the contact stuff, but there's just so much around this. And he always just felt like a really good guy to me. I don't know why.
10: Yeah.
0: Superficial definitely. From a distance, right?
10: Hall of Famer, you know, during one of the best dynasties in the NFL. And, you know, statistically, it seems to be rising, but it's still a small portion of the overall, you know, pool. So it's big and it's small at the same time. But as much as they can do to avoid it would be better. And a lot of these guys that are donating their brains and whatever, I think it helps.
0: And he did say this without regret, right? By the way, I mean, to point out his, I mean, he I would still do what I did, you know, first guy to rush for 1,000 yards and receive 1,000 yards in the NFL, 1985.
10: Yeah, he's very good. He's definitely a pioneer of that dual threat sort of thing.
0: How good was that team?
10: Very good.
0: Man, right? just in like history, you know, 50 years from now, they'll be one of the dynasties.
10: They're probably the best football player of all time, Jerry Rice, receiving the ball from, you know, one of the top four or five quarterbacks of all time. And then you've got Roger Craig, and you can go down the
0: – Oh, Ronnie Lott, Jonah Montana, Jerry Rice, Charles Haley. I mean, the list of just Hall of Famers.
10: Oh, yeah. Decorated.
0: Which you can now add Roger Craig to. Which – and then I didn't want to make him add him, but did you see, like, his joke-a-thon? His acceptance?
10: Adam Vinatieri.
0: Vinatieri, the former Patriots kicker, you know, who literally was like, that guy was like as big a part of the team as a kicker is a part of a team, right?
10: Yeah, for multiple teams, multiple Super Bowls and multiple franchises, no doubt.
0: Yeah, but he like, Chris Berman called it a night at the Improv. I mean, he joked about everyone. Made fun of Belichick's girlfriend.
10: It's funny. I didn't get to see that.
0: It says, unfortunately, Bill couldn't make it today. There's a lot of that going on at UNC right now. I thought it was because training camp had already started, but in truth, he was judging his girlfriend's cheerleading competition. That's obvious. They just made a bunch of one-liners. Like, it was like kind of like, all right,
10: like a roast or something.
0: Yes, that's exactly funny. What it felt like. But that guy was clutch for so long.
10: Yeah, and undervalued. I mean, the fact that these kickers – most of them sit on the outside of the Hall of Fame, even the greats, the all-time leading scorers of all of football, and they just get slighted like the game, like that portion doesn't matter. But it matters so much when you're in your tears because your guy misses a field goal.
0: Ask the Buffalo Bills.
10: Oh, yeah, absolutely. And when they make it and send you into overtime or win you the game, it's like, cool, nice job.
0: That's what you're there for.
10: Yeah, you should have made it. That's what you're – good on you for doing what you're supposed to do.
0: Yeah. I caught a little bit of it. The great thing now is, of course, you can go back and watch it, but the I'm just really, you know, Roger Craig, God bless, and whatever. I was reading in USA Today, there was a guy backstage just interviewing like Emmitt Smith and some of the other people that were there when that announcement was made, you know, and they're just like, man, damn, you know, it was like, he seems to be like universally liked, like that feeling you had of him being a good guy feels like that it's, cemented by the fact that all these players were really kind of thrown for a little bit of a loop with the announcement there.
10: Yeah. And I imagine that there's probably a great deal of, for lack of better words, survivor's guilt, where it's like you know, you gamble your life and most of them, like Roger Craig, you know, don't have regrets, would have done it over, received money and accolades and fame and all of that. But at the same time, it's like, wow, it hit somebody I knew. It hit one of my contemporaries. Yeah. It could have been me.
0: Could have been me or could still be me.
10: Yeah. I've been wondering about my memory or something, you know, and
0: you think about somebody like Emmitt Smith's age, you know, who was in that next generation after Roger Craig. Also, sorry to hear that Don Nelson, passed away at the age of 86. You know, he's the second winningest coach in NBA history.
10: Yes, I knew that. I forgot. My mom asked me about the player Don Nelson. I was thinking like right way back from the Celtics and my brain blocked out that it was Nelly, the coach, you know, of the Warriors and a few other stops and phenomenal.
0: He as a player, he won five NBA titles.
10: Oh yeah. Unbelievable. Unbelievable legend of the sport. He was the GM of his teams too.
0: Yeah.
10: I mean, he did it all.
0: Yeah.
10: He liked.
0: So he coached for the Milwaukee Bucks. I think it was his heyday, the Golden State Warriors sort of
10: run, like, TMC.
0: Yeah. Was that Mullen and,
10: Tim Hardaway
0: and
10: Mitch Richmond.
0: Yeah. Also the New York Knicks and then the Dallas Mavericks. He had some later success, right?
10: Oh yeah. With, Dirk, I think they overlapped there as well. Yeah. He was great. He was a great coach. And his voice is memorable. His look was memorable. So
0: he was fun.
10: Yeah. He was really good.
0: So he retired with the most coaching wins ever. And then Greg Popovich broke that in March of 2022. So the second most winningest coach in the history of the NBA. That's got to be like, you know, one of those achievements where no matter what happens in the next 50 years, you're going to be like top five, right? They don't work that long anymore.
10: Yeah, I mean, he was at one point, that's probably how they should have really said it is, you know, at one point the winningest coach in NBA history and then somebody came along that had longevity with primarily a single team. I wouldn't be surprised to see them both get passed, but it's not going to get, they're not going to get passed by a lot.
0: No.
10: Not by many.
0: No. 14 seasons in the NBA, 11 with the Boston Celtics, where he won his five, NBA titles as a player. And they retired his number 19 jersey in 1978. So not only was he a part of those teams, his jersey retired by the Celtics.
10: Yeah, legend. Yeah. Just a legend. You'd retire as Blazer too for, you know, as a coach. So wonderful. I think he had something to do with Team USA at one point as well, but I don't really remember that clearly.
0: He might have that first year,
10: Chip
0: right?
10: Daly was the head coach, but I just don't remember if he was like an assistant or if he was running camps or something, but he was always omnipresent at the NBA.
0: Nelson twice coached the NBA All-Star Game and led Dream Team 2, to a gold medal at the 1994 World Championships.
10: Okay. See, yeah. But I don't, yeah, not the Olympics, but he was in the program.
0: Yeah.
10: Yeah. Coach K was in that program as well. Yeah. Legendary coaches along with legendary players.
0: Yeah, inducted into the Basketball Hall of Fame in 2012. And in 2025, just last year, received the Chuck Daly Lifetime Achievement Award presented by the National Basketball Coaches Association. And he was mad that the Mavericks sent Luka to the Los Angeles Lakers, so he showed up at that award with a pair of the signature Jordan brand for Luka, like as a protest.
10: Good. He's right. The GM that did it, no longer even there.
0: I didn't know that. That's funny.
10: They're icing out.

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1: 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Stay tuned. We'll be back with more right after this.
2: Good morning, everybody. We can't rule out an isolated shower or storm this morning. Otherwise, look for a hot and muggy day. A mix of sun and clouds this afternoon. Daytime highs around 91. Heated to seasons warm is around 100. Partly cloudy, a stray storm overnight tonight. Lows drop down to 75. Mostly sunny, a scattered storm, 91 on Tuesday. Partly sunny, scattered storms, 88 on Wednesday. I'm meteorologist J.C. Fultz.
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1: 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All right. Hot 25 picks from the 217 ALZ Backyard Wiffle Ball Classic up on Facebook, along with the Shop with the Cop on Saturday. The photo galleries are up there courtesy of the Hot 25. You can check it out. And we want to thank once again, our guest from earlier this morning. If you missed any of that, you can literally go to the podcast section of NowDecatur.com right after the show and hear from Ben Andreas and Chrissy Spurlock from the Andreas Foundation, Paul Lighty, and Rachel from the Decatur Memorial Hospital Foundation. We had Mark Tupper and Tupper on Sports, the mayor of Decatur, and Dr. Juanita Morris in studios with us here today. I did also see we were doing the rest in peace and all the sad news that Lionel Messi's dad died at the age of 68. It was announced over the weekend.
7: Yeah, teammates.

0: scored a goal and dedicated it to his family.
1: Jorge Messi, 68 years old. That seems pretty young, right?
0: Yeah.
1: Because it's funny how we make so much about him being so old as a player. His dad seems very young.
0: Yeah, very much so. Yeah, I mean, 68 is, you know, a lot of people are living. There are people that live almost double that now. Not quite double, but very close to it. And so, you know, you just can't take any of it for granted anymore.
1: No, you can't. Or ever. That's exactly right. But I don't know anything about him at all. I just know that that's, you know, felt sorry and empathy towards the family. And like I said, don't know if he was ill or, you know, that could have been a long time coming. That doesn't make it any easier, trust me. But it was just sad to see that. He's had kind of a rough go public wise, right? Since the World Cup. I know he's back in Miami making everyone happy and playing there, but I was just sad to see his dad passed away. And I thought, man, 68, that's way too young.
0: Yeah. And, you know, a lot of people will be cheering for him. He'll be doing what he loves and making a ton of money. And a lot of that stuff can distract you or at least mask it for a while.
1: But it's not trying to make light of it. No, it's just at the end of the day, no matter how famous you are, no matter how big you are, no matter how, you know, all conquering, whatever it is, you know, whether you're Roger Craig and, you know, with this dementia, you lose your dad. I mean, everybody's still human beings.
0: That's exactly right. Yeah. If the loss of someone hurts you at any stature in your life.
1: Yep.
0: Any.
1: So I just, I felt bad. All right. We finished up, man, Widow's Bay. I think this wrapped up like in June, was like June 17th or something was their final episode released on Apple. I don't even know where to put this show in the pantheon of shows.
0: I've not watched it.
1: I would, if you ever do, I'd be very curious. I don't want to give anything away today for people who haven't watched it, because that's part of the allure. It's like you don't want to know what's happening, because it just keeps throwing you curveballs. It is quirky. I mean, quirky, but just keeps changing directions to really, okay, I didn't see that coming. Really well done, but I can't think of anything to even compare it to. It's very unique.
0: Okay.
1: I mean, like, you think you have it figured out, or you think you know where they're going? Nope. Didn't see that one coming. Over and over and over again. That guy is so good as an actor.
0: Who's that?
1: The guy that was in The Americans he played the lawyer.
0: Mm-hmm. I don't remember
1: who Matthew Reese is. That how it's pronounced? Mm-hmm. He played the old lawyer from the old black and white TV series.
0: Harry Mason.
1: That was the really good show I liked a lot on HBO. He is such he has such diversity. I mean, he can play just about anything.
0: Wasn't he also in Scandal as the president? That Livia was hooking up with.
1: I didn't watch Scandal, but that kind of sounds right.
0: Yeah, I think that's where he was at. He's kind of nondescript or sort of off-brand heartthrob kind of guy. But his portfolio is stacked, that's for sure.
1: Yeah, he plays the mayor of this. By the way, he's Welsh, you know, which you would never, ever guess based on his perfect American kind of accent. And by the way, you can do it all, like whether you're in a Cape Cod Island style thing or whatever it might be. I was looking he was on Brothers and Sisters, and there were some other things, The Graduate. His bio is pretty lengthy, for sure. I remember first seeing him in The Americans, which I thought was a great series on FX. One of the first things I remember binging, like on Netflix, like when Netflix was still, you know, fairly new, about the Russian KGB sleeper agents here in America, him and Kerry Russell, that were like husband and wife. That was such a great show. But yeah, anyway.
0: I confused him with Tony Goldwyn,
1: Tony Goldwyn.
0: You look at them side by side, they have very, very striking similarities.
1: They do, and I would have never guessed that had you not said that. But now that I'm looking in my mind, seeing it, yes, you're right. Yep.
0: So sorry, Tony. He's an American.
1: Okay. Anyway, it's Widow's Bay. It's on Apple. And I would just tell you, if you like quirky, if you like kind of spooky and creepy yet funny and got like a bizarre sense of humor and get all sort of the stereotypes and the references and nuances to all the other sort of horror things in the past, it's a really entertaining show.
0: Awesome. I'll try to.
1: And uncomfortable.
0: Yeah. I like shows like that. That one about the chair company.
1: I never watched that. I need to write that down.
0: That one is, I don't even know what I'm watching. I can't strongly recommend it to people. People will either love it or they will turn it off.
1: Yeah.
0: It's not one of those. It's like, we kind of made it through. You'll either dig it or you won't.
1: Yeah, everything's not universal.
0: And this one, that one just kind of goes anywhere it feels like and morphs into 10 different things on the way. And so it kind of reminds me of that description kind of reminds me of that.
1: It is what they did is they took this quirky little island and took all these quirky little characters, right? And some of them just like grossly stereotyped and whatever. And then just made this very quirky show about a cursed island or is it cursed and why is it cursed and the mayor who's trying to change the image of this island and make it more like a Martha's Vineyard for tourism and then the sort of the wackiness and craziness and scary stuff ensues.
0: Oh, nice.
1: He's got a teenage son and there's all the family dynamic and then all of these like just you think about the stories with the great quirky characters, right? I think that was sort of Cheers. You know, it was like everybody around the bar had their own very distinct personality and sort of life that they brought to it. And you had like, the male guy, you know, Cliff, and you had the psychiatrist and Frasier and then Lilith. And they added all these quirky pieces around this bar in that TV series. And I love shows like that. And that's what this has.
0: Yeah, I mean, that goes all the way back to like Gilligan's Island.
1: Sure, yeah. The skipper, the professor, and the movie star. Yeah.
0: Yeah.
1: And then you had like Marianne, who everyone could just relate to.
0: That's right. Yeah, another.
1: And was he a millionaire? I don't think they were billionaires.
0: Thurston Howell?
1: Yeah.
0: I think he was a millionaire. Yeah. And then if they were to do it again, it'd have to be trillionaires.
1: That's probably. What I'm saying. Things have changed a little bit.
0: We have one episode left of The Lowdown, which is coming back. That's Ethan Hawke, and that's quirky, too.
1: We started that, and then for some reason got interrupted and didn't go back to it. It wasn't because we didn't think it was good. I thought he was great in it. And you're right. That had a very Elmore Leonard feel to it.
0: Mm-hmm. Keith David's in it. Yeah. Peter Dinklage is in it. And it just keeps.
1: Was that an FX show?
0: Mm-hmm.
1: I think
0: it keeps going off further off the rails. He thinks he's Perry Mason, but he just makes it worse all the time while trying to do the right thing. And sometimes he makes it so worse.
1: Yeah.
0: Pretty good.
1: That was I don't know why we got to get that back in the queue because we started it. We liked it. And I think we got interrupted by something else and just didn't go back. I will tell you also that Sugar, I really love this show. The season finale was Friday night on Apple. So all of those are now available. If binging is your thing and you'd like to go from beginning to end, you can now do that with that series second season. That is also a show that just sort of keeps like you're just not sure what's going to happen next.
0: I think that's a growing trend because a lot of shows are extremely predictable. And I think that it's not just for us as the viewers to kind of go along for the ride. I think it gives them a lot of opportunities to take it in different directions based on feedback and not feel forced. Jumping the Shark feels forced. Hey, Fonzie's hitting jukeboxes and then he's jumping over a shark. That doesn't seem right. That's stupid. Might as well do Happy Days in Space, right? But I think a lot of these plot devices make it to where they could go end it quickly, extend it longer if they need to, add a character, lose a character. I think that really works for us right now.
1: Yeah, I think so. And Happy Days did go to space, called Mork and Mindy.
0: That's why I said it.
1: That's what I mean. So they literally jumped the shark and went to space. Oh, yeah. Yes, for sure. Anyway, those are just really good shows that are on right now. And Lion is second episode was last night. Man, just the excitement meter of action that is in that show.
0: Yeah.
1: It is frenetic.
0: Yeah. Well done to believable action.
1: Yes.
0: Paced paced.
1: And she is so good in that, right? Mm-hmm. As the character who sort of centers all of it. It's a big ensemble cast. There's a lot of people that are in it, including her team, which is really, really likable. And Nicole Kidman and Morgan Freeman and, you know, on and on and on. But it is such a good show. If you haven't watched it, the newest season just literally started a week ago Sunday. Episode 2 was last night. Just a few things that are out there. If you want to find time to stay in the air conditioning during the 90s this week and watch some stuff, Sugar is on Apple. Widow's Bay is on Apple. So I got two Apples going on, plus Ted Lasso for the newest season. And then, of course, Paramount on the other if you want to watch it out. What is the lowdown is on what, Hulu?
0: Hulu.
1: Yeah.
0: Yep,
1: or Disney, FX, yeah. If you have the Hulu, Disney combination. All great shows, great stuff to watch. All right, thanks to all of our guests this morning. We really do appreciate it, starting with Kevin and Ben Andreas and Chrissy Spurlock and Paul Leidy and Rachel Ward from DMH and the mayor and Dr. Juanita Morris, Mark Topper. You can get all of those podcasts at nowdecatur.com. You can also check out the photo galleries over the weekend. We had our Hot 25 out at the 217 ALZ Backyard Wiffle Ball Classic, and we were along with the Decatur Police Department and their folks, retired and current, shopping for kids with Shop with a Cop. You can check that out on our Facebook page. That's it for us. We will see you tomorrow morning, bright and early, 6 a.m. Have a great day.

0: 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I've been surfing here since I was a kid. Now, seeing my grandson out on the water, it means everything to me. Watching him and taking in the blue waves, the sea breeze, the blurry horizon.
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0: It's Monday morning. Corn's mixed. Soybeans, cattle, and hogs are higher. I'm John Perkins with a Brownfield market update. Speed wins. That's why Stein is focused on delivering higher-yielding genetics faster than the competition and why they release more new Enlist E3 lines than any other company. Soybeans are up this morning, basically following the lead of soybean and crude oils as they monitor crop weather, expecting mixed, largely seasonal conditions for much of the week. September beans are two higher at 11.61. November's up two at 11.78 and a quarter. September bean meal's down $1.60 at 307.30. September soybean oil's up 75 points at 68.99. Corn's mixed, looking at near-term crop weather, expecting an active weather pattern for parts of the region over the next few days. Unknown did buy 105,000 tons of old crop U.S. corn ahead of the open. September's down a quarter at 4.38 and three quarters. December's steady at 4.62. And wheat's higher. The Black Sea remains largely closed for export business due to the ongoing war, and there are crop weather concerns in Argentina, Europe, and Australia. September Chicago's up 7.75 at 6.47.5. Cotton's down. Rice is up out of this afternoon's weekly numbers and Wednesday's monthly supply and demand update. December cotton's down 51 at 83.88. September rice is up 8 at 14.31. Live and feeder cattle are higher, supported by last week's direct trade, Friday's higher close in beef, and as traders watch the distribution of the show list. October live's up 182 at 227.10. December's $2 higher at 226.15. September feeders are up 7 cents at 343.30. And hogs are higher, supported by Friday's higher close in pork. October's up 132 at 83.55. December's $1.37 higher at 74.95. Crude oil's back above $80 a barrel as the questions over the Strait of Hormuz continue. John Perkins, Brownfield.
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Good morning, everybody. We can't rule out an isolated shower or storm this morning. Otherwise, look for a hot and muggy day. A mix of sun and clouds this afternoon. Daytime highs around 91. Heat indices as warm as around 100. Partly cloudy, a stray storm overnight tonight. Lows drop down to 75. Mostly sunny, a scattered storm, 91 on Tuesday. Partly sunny, scattered storms, 88 on Wednesday. I'm meteorologist J.C. Foltz.

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5: Good morning once again on this 10th day of August. During the mid-morning, it is time for the market update as we look at the Chicago Board of Trade numbers. And September corn is still lower, down 0.75 cents at 438 1/4. December corn down 0.25 cents at 461 3/4. And March corn down 0.75 cents at 477. New crop November soybeans up a penny at 11.77 1/4. January soybeans hanging on up a penny at 11.92 1/4. March soybeans now slip below the 12 mark, up a penny at 11.99 1/4. September wheat up 6 3/4 at 6.46 1/2. September meal down $1.60 a ton at 307.30. September oil up 65 cents a pound at 68.89. August live cattle up a dollar at 232.70. October live cattle up $1.72 at 227 even. August feeder cattle down 57.5 at 351.07, although October feeder cattle up $1.50 at 336.42. August lean hogs up 22.5 cents at 95.72, and October lean hogs up $1.30 at 83.52. The Dow Jones down 85 points at 54,068. The dollar up 19.78. Crude oil up $2.20 a barrel at 80.39. Silver is up $1.19 an ounce at 64.67, although gold trading down $4.40 an ounce at 43.36. That is your market update during the mid-morning here on your Ag Check radio station. 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I'm Gail Cunningham, where we check in on ag. Good morning.

0: Good morning, everybody. We can't rule out an isolated shower or storm this morning. Weather-wise, look for a hot and muggy day. A mix of sun and clouds this afternoon. Daytime highs around 91. Heat indices as warm as around 100. Partly cloudy, a stray storm overnight tonight. Lows drop down to 75. Mostly sunny, a scattered storm, 91 on Tuesday. Partly sunny, scattered storms, 88 on Wednesday. I'm meteorologist J.C. Fultz.
1: News, I'm Roxanne Evans. Iran says the Strait of Hormuz will stay closed until the U.S. changes course. President Trump stepping up economic pressure. Ukraine launches a major drone attack inside Russia, killing at least 13 people as fighting escalates. And several states holding primaries tomorrow. In South Carolina, voters will fill the late Senator Lindsey Graham's seat. His sister, the interim senator, joined Fox and Friends to weigh in on key issues.
2: They talk about affordability. They talk about gas prices. They talk about the price of groceries. They talk about the cost of health care. I have two daughters with serious health issues, so I know how it feels to pay outrageous medical bills. It's a struggle. It can easily bankrupt a family.
1: Darlene Graham will hold a tele-rally with President Trump tonight. 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
4: I'm Joe Pott. Yesterday at Busch Stadium, the Cardinals come away with a series win against the Colorado Rockies. Cardinals built up a 4-1 lead before the Rockies scored twice in the sixth. They had another in the eighth to tie the game at four before the Cardinals had some late runs of their own. Two hits to start the eighth inning from Mason Wynn and Nathan Church, and with two outs, J.J. Weatherholt did this.
5: First pitch, it's on the way. Swing and a fly ball in the center field. Garrick is there. He can't get it. Two runs are going to score. J.J. Weatherholt is driven in two. He's going to try and go for three. Here's the throw. He's in safely. Cardinals on top.
4: They would add another from Ivan Herrera. They win it 7-4 yesterday. Tonight, the Phillies are in town to begin a three-game series. 6:45 with the first pitch, 5:50 with the pregame show right here on the Cardinals Radio Network. 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

0: country the size of Iran. If you will that goal, will that end, you have to also will the means to do so. And nobody wants to have American pilots flying over top potential air defenses or man pads. Nobody wants to do that, but you may have to achieve the goal. And that's the dilemma, which is that on the one hand, they want these very aggressive goals, but it would appear that the prosecution of those goals is done with a high risk aversion in terms of flying over Iran. Israel last year during the 12-day war, they achieved air superiority and were dropping gravity bombs with impunity all over the place. And so I think it really comes down to we could be doing more. It's hard to do everything from the air, to be sure, but it's really hard to do everything from standoff.
1: Wow. A lot going on, Tom, but a lot of pressure on the missile defense production, and people want answers, and you just gave it to us. Thanks so much.
0: Thanks, Brian.
1: You got it. All right, when we come back, we'll wrap up the hour. Brian Kilmeade Show.
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12: A key Senate race is in North Carolina. The Democratic candidate is former Governor Roy Cooper, who won the state by 5 points in 2020. But in 2024, President Trump won the Tar Heel state by 3 points. What about this year? Our Fox News survey of North Carolina voters shows Cooper leads Republican Michael Whatley by 9 points. Some of that is because of greater party loyalty among Democrats. 97% back Cooper, while 87% of Republicans support Whatley. Plus, independents favor the Democrat. Another thing Cooper has in his favor is his personal rating. 54% of North Carolinians have a favorable view of him compared to 40% for Whatley. And by an 8-point margin, more Democrats than Republicans say they're extremely motivated to vote. We hope you're motivated to visit our homepage, foxnews.com/poll. I'm Dana Blanton. That's your Poll Parade.
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0: Good morning, everybody. We can't rule out an isolated shower or storm this morning. Weather-wise, look for a hot and muggy day. A mix of sun and clouds this afternoon. Daytime highs around 91. Heat indices as warm as around 100. Partly cloudy, a stray storm overnight tonight. Lows drop down to 75. Mostly sunny, a scattered storm, 91 on Tuesday. Partly sunny, scattered storms, 88 on Wednesday. I'm meteorologist J.C. Fultz.
1: News, I'm Gianna Gelosi. Diplomatic efforts are ongoing to reopen the Strait of Hormuz, but
2: Iranian officials are now making new demands. Iran's Supreme National Security Council issued a fresh statement over the weekend calling on the United States to permanently end the war and compensate Iran for damages before the Strait would reopen. Iran's foreign minister says even if a deal is reached, it doesn't necessarily mean the Strait will stay open.
1: Fox's Trey Yanks in Tel Aviv. At least 47 people are dead and dozens of buildings collapsed in cities across Western Colombia after a powerful 7.4 magnitude earthquake.
3: Reports are coming in of injuries and severe damage to buildings in cities including Pereira and Quibdó. People are evacuating homes with potential aftershocks a concern.
1: Fox's Jonathan Savage. In June, Venezuela felt a pair of quakes that killed more than 5,000 people. 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
5: 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Great products and great people, treating you the way you want to be treated since 1979. More than 50 Decatur students received new back-to-school clothes and shoes during the Decatur Police Department's annual Shop with a Cop event at Kohl's. Current and retired officers volunteered alongside their families. The Police Benevolent and Protective Association Unit 39 funded the event. Organizers say the program helps students start the school year with confidence and gives officers a chance to build relationships with kids and families outside their everyday duties. Illinois is expanding access to meter-exempt disability parking placards for caregivers. Under a new law, legal guardians who transport individuals with disabilities who can't drive can qualify for placards, and the Secretary of State has launched a pilot program expanding in-person placard services to 14 driver services facilities across the state. More stories, podcasts, and videos at nowdecatur.com.
6: A counter-demand and talks with Iran. I'm Lisa Brady, Fox News. President Trump says compensation will now be part of any and all future negotiations.
7: In a social media post, the president says Iran is asking for compensation for damage done to the country during U.S. airstrikes. President Trump says he is now demanding compensation from Iran for people killed or wounded by roadside bombs and other terror attacks. He also says compensation should be paid to the families of hundreds of thousands of innocent protesters killed by the Iranian regime. In an interview with Axios, the president described current talks with Iran as low-key, suggesting he'll continue to apply economic pressure.
6: Fox's Jared Halpern at the White House. At this hour, an Oval Office ceremony is planned for Todd Blanche to be sworn in as Attorney General, winning Senate confirmation over the weekend after serving as acting AG. Colombia's government declaring a national emergency after a powerful earthquake, now blamed for more than 70 deaths, a number that's been rising quickly in the past few hours.
8: The 7.4 magnitude quake hit the Chocó region of western Colombia. Deaths have been reported in cities including Pereira and Manizales. Buildings have collapsed in Quibdó and Cali, with residents and rescue workers trying to find anyone who might be trapped in the rubble.
6: Fox's Jonathan Savage. Secretary of State Marco Rubio posting the Trump administration stands ready to support the people of Colombia. ICE says all immigration enforcement agents will have body cameras by the end of this month.
9: The action follows the deadly shootings last month of two people, one in Maine and another in Texas, by ICE agents. Neither incident was caught on a body camera.
6: Fox's Grinnell Scott, the now former DHS secretary, had said the devices would be deployed as funding allowed after two deaths in Minnesota in January. The acting ICE director says the agency will only release body cam video if it doesn't affect investigations or agents' privacy. 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
17: We'll continue with a mix of sun and clouds throughout the rest of this afternoon. It's going to be hot and muggy. Look for air temps around 91. Heat indices today as warm as around 100. Partly cloudy overnight tonight. A stray storm can't be ruled out after midnight. Lows drop down to 75. Mostly sunny. A few stray storms in the afternoon on Tuesday. Highs around 91. Partly sunny. Scattered storms upper 80s on Wednesday. I'm meteorologist J.C. Fultz. Have a great day.
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0: We'll continue with a mix of sun and clouds throughout the rest of this afternoon. It's going to be hot and muggy. Look for air temps around 91. Heat indices today as warm as around 100. Partly cloudy overnight tonight. A stray storm can't be ruled out after midnight. Lows drop down to 75. Mostly sunny. A few stray storms in the afternoon on Tuesday. Highs around 91. Partly sunny, scatter storms, upper 80s on Wednesday. I'm meteorologist J.C. Fultz. Have a great day.
1: News. I'm John Saucier. A powerful 7.4 magnitude earthquake hitting western Colombia today, killing over 70 people, trapping residents in collapsed buildings, forcing people to evacuate their homes. The epicenter in San Jose del Palmar, a community of around 4,800 people, some 250 miles west of Bogota, according to the U.S. Geological Survey. The quake also felt in neighboring Ecuador and Panama, although minimal damage reported there. Joint Base Charleston is being renamed to Joint Base Lindsey Graham in honor of the late senator who passed away last month. Treasury Secretary Scott Bessent is from South Carolina, says the move will preserve Lindsey Graham's legacy.
2: From today forward, these planes will have Joint Base Graham on their tail, a reminder that Senator Graham was the American people's workhorse.
1: The Senate passing new sanctions designed to punish Russia for its war in Ukraine in honor of Senator Graham. 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
1: Well, really good afternoon to you folks, and thanks a lot for joining us here on your Ag Check radio station on this 10th day of August. It's time to take a look at the closing numbers from the Chicago Board of Trade. Good afternoon. September corn down 0.75 cents at the end of the day at 438 1/4. December corn down 0.25 cents at 461 3/4. And March corn down 0.5 cents at 477 1/4. New crop November soybeans up 3 1/4, 1179 1/2. January soybeans up 3 1/2, closing the day at 1194 3/4. March corn down or up 3 1/2 at 1201 3/4 in the March. September wheat finishing the day up 0.75 cents at 640 1/2. September meal down 340 a ton at 305.50. September oil up $1.29 a pound at 69.53 of the soybean oil. August live cattle up $1.57 1/2, closing the day at 233.27. October live cattle up $1.62 at 226.90. August feeder cattle down 90 cents at 350.75. October feeder cattle up 95 cents at 335.87. August lean hogs up 20 cents and finishing the day at 95.70 in lighter trade. October lean hogs up $1.45. Finishing the day and closing the gate at 83.67. The Dow Jones continues to trade this afternoon, down 180 points, currently at 53,970. The dollar is up 28 1/4 points at 99.70. September crude oil up $4.12, closing the day at 82.29. That's your closing market report. Market chat coming up with Cody Duss from Strategic Farm Marketing a little after 2. Good afternoon.
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4: This is RJ Crace with your stories now, brought to you by Jesse Heating and Air. Great products and great people, treating you the way you want to be treated since 1979. Illinois is falling further behind in its goal of bringing all school districts up to adequate funding levels. The State Board of Education has released details of how it will distribute $9.3 billion in evidence-based funding for public schools in the upcoming year. That's $350 million more than last year, but fewer districts will be funded at or above 90% of their adequacy target, and the adequacy gap in school funding will grow to $6.8 billion. Education Superintendent Tony Sanders blames that on rising costs and a sharp drop in recent years in certain kinds of business taxes. He says he still believes the evidence-based funding formula is working and that overall the state is making strides. This past weekend for the Hot 25, now Decatur and the Bob Brady Auto Group were at the 217 Olds Wiffle Ball Classic. Photos on the Now Decatur Facebook page. More at nowdecatur.com.
5: Another round of Fauci revelations. I'm Lisa Brady, Fox News. Following the recent release of diary entries that appear to contradict public statements made by Dr. Anthony Fauci about the COVID pandemic and response, Senate Republicans just releasing text messages from Fauci's government phone.
6: There's more than 34,000 messages here, and we're just starting to fillet those right now to understand what's in some of these messages.
5: Fox's Chad Pergam on Capitol Hill. Some of the messages with the then Surgeon General and CDC Director focusing on potential COVID vaccine risks for pregnant women in the first trimester. This follows a Senate hearing where the former presidential COVID advisor invoked his right to remain silent more than 100 times.
6: At that hearing, about a week and a half ago, they were frustrated with Anthony Fauci because they had questions for him about what the origins of the pandemic were, but also some of this information that was gleaned about the vaccine, whether or not it worked properly. You're seeing some questions right there about particular types of vaccines. Remember, this is from Moderna, and they just wanted to get to the bottom of some of this. And don't forget that they then sent a criminal referral to the Department of Justice on behalf of that committee, did not pass it through the entire Senate, but sent it down to DOJ.
5: An attorney for Fauci has accused Senator Rand Paul in particular of having a personal vendetta against the doctor. Meantime, President Trump set to sign an executive order calling for revamped childhood vaccine recommendations, aiming to space them out.
7: Effective immediately, my administration is recognizing gold standard childhood vaccine recommendations for only 11 core vaccinations against the most serious and dangerous diseases, along with the MMR, which hopefully will be split up.
5: That's the measles, mumps, rubella vaccine. The president speaking moments ago in the Oval Office, where also Todd Blanche has just been sworn in as attorney general. America is listening to Fox News.
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17: We'll continue with a mix of sun and clouds throughout the rest of this afternoon. It's going to be hot and muggy. Look for air temps around 91. Heat indices today as warm as around 100. Partly cloudy overnight tonight. A stray storm can't be ruled out after midnight. Lows drop down to 75. Mostly sunny. A few stray storms in the afternoon on Tuesday. Highs around 91. Partly sunny, scattered storms, upper 80s on Wednesday. I'm meteorologist J.C. Foltz. Have a great day.

0: Good afternoon to you, folks. As promised, it's time for Market Chat as we look back at the markets of the day with a special thanks to Strategic Farm Marketing, not only one of the larger independent crop insurance agencies, but also full grain marketing and brokerage service. And we're pleased to have with us throughout the week Cody Duss from Strategic Farm Marketing. Cody, good afternoon to you, sir.
1: Good afternoon, Gail. How you doing, buddy?
0: You know what? I guess I'm doing okay. I guess it's just kind of predictable the Monday before a report that normally has quite a bit of weight to it with the potential yield expectations, with the acres expectations. Is there anything else that that report is going to give us, you think, Cody?
1: Yeah, Gail. So one thing that's kind of unique, I mean, this is going to be the kind of the anniversary of it. We're going to start incorporating some of the FSA data, or the USDA, I shouldn't say we. The USDA will incorporate some of the FSA and RMA data, and you know, that was reported through crop insurance to make their acreage adjustments also. So that's one thing that, you know, I think maybe you and I talked about it over the weekend.
0: Yeah.
1: And we've kind of candidly spoke about it. That's one thing that needs to be watched closely, because, you know, there, it is feasible that you could see USDA increase yields and at the same time increase acres. You know, we've seen it before on this report, Gail.
0: Well, yes, we have, and there's a lot of talk and chatter amongst a lot of the trader blogs about there's an awful lot of people that's really kind of expecting a yield increase, which I don't know that the industry out here in the field would actually agree with that, but you have an awful lot of customers nationwide throughout the Midbelt. Does everybody pretty well think that they're going to have an average to above average crop?
1: Well, I think that's very regional, Gail,
0: right,
1: as to who would make that comment. You know, I've gotten reports of some pollination issues, along with, you know, some believe that there's more tip back present than what, you know, one would want to believe.
0: Right.
1: You know, I'd encourage anyone to make sure you're doing your own yield checks to kind of come up with your own opinion there. But I do think it's feasible with, you know, kind of how history has treated us, that USDA could increase yields incrementally. I don't think it'll be a big dramatic increase like we saw last year, where we took the print all the way to a 188, almost 189. I don't know that you've got justification to increase yields to that capacity. But, you know, if they do follow some of the private estimates, you know, private estimates do have us, you know, specifically StoneX does have us a little bit higher than the current USDA expectations. So I don't want to rule it out, Gail.
0: Right.
1: We kind of do have a little bit of a mixed bag in terms of yield expectations right now.
0: Yeah.
1: But I don't think our listeners should rule that risk out of an increase in yield and maybe an increase in acres also.
0: Well, one of the things that seems like traders are also talking about, last night and through the early morning trade and throughout the day, was the USDA report coming out, but with some more clarification of some corn demand. Export inspections have been up in a seasonal pace. And, of course, in the old crop, they're hitting right on target there. And soybeans, we continue to see China come back in every once in a while, trying to get to their, I guess, to their agreed amount.
1: Yeah, you know, the flash export sales, unfortunately, haven't really amounted to much on the bean side. I mean, it's probably definitely kept the floor under this market. But I think what you're maybe referring to, I mean, on the corn side, you know, our current export pace on old crop corn is around 210 million bushels above the pace that we need to hit the USDA's export target for the year. So a lot of the, you know, chatter, scuttlebutt in the industry is that, you know, USDA needs to increase their export target for 2025-26 crop year. Now, that offset may come in the form of feed demand.
0: Right.
1: I know we've talked about this on the show.
0: Yeah.
1: Unfortunately, the point of the balance sheet is to make it balance, and the USDA currently has an unrealistic feed usage number plugged in, so you could see them offset each other and increase exports and simultaneously reduce the feed and residual.
0: Yeah. Yeah, that's right. Well, we'll actually talk with Cody on Wednesday after the report, so it'll be interesting to find out what comes out. Cody Duss can be reached by phone throughout the day and trade day, 317-779-8007, or reach him through the website, sfarmmarketing.com. Cody, thank you, sir. Enjoy the rest of your day.
1: Hey, you.

0: 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The FBI tells us that's 0.001% of the time. 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
4: This is Nnamdi Asamoah. 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
8: 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Current and retired officers volunteer alongside their families. The Police Benevolent and Protective Association Unit 39 funded the event. Organizers say the program helps students start the school year with confidence and gives officers a chance to build relationships with kids and families outside their everyday duties. Illinois is expanding access to meter-exempt disability parking placards for caregivers. Under a new law, legal guardians who transport individuals with disabilities who can't drive can qualify for placards, and the Secretary of State has launched a pilot program expanding in-person placard services to 14 driver services facilities across the state. More stories, podcasts, and videos at nowdecatur.com.
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10: A new executive order on vaccines. I'm Lisa Brady, Fox News. The Trump administration calling for a major overhaul of child vaccine recommendations.
11: Alongside Health and Human Services Secretary Robert F. Kennedy Jr., President Trump signed an executive order he says will deliver a gold standard for childhood vaccine schedules.
12: Decades ago, children received only a small fraction of the vaccines required today. In those times, people were much healthier, and of course, the high rates of autism now observed did not exist.
11: There is no scientific consensus linking autism to childhood vaccines. The Trump administration is recommending children get immunizations for 11 diseases, down from the 18 currently recommended by the CDC, and that more time pass in between shots.
10: Fox's Jared Halpern at the White House. A previous effort by HHS to cut the number of vaccines recommended for every child was blocked in court, and some states have made their own recommendations. Today's executive order encourages states with school vaccine mandates to consider updating their laws to reflect the administration's recommendations. President Trump says the Strait of Hormuz is open, except for access to Iranian ports.
12: The only one that has control of the Strait of Hormuz right now is the United States Navy. We have a blockade that's been infallible. It's a steel wall, and we let people in that we want to let in, and those people come in, and they've been coming in, and they're going out.
10: This as Iran claims to control the strait and is demanding compensation from the U.S. for airstrike damage. President Trump says the U.S. will now make compensation from Iran for years of terror attacks, part of any future negotiations. A powerful earthquake that struck western Colombia now blamed for more than 100 deaths. That quake damaging hundreds of buildings, leaving many trapped under debris. Stocks finish lower. The Dow down 61 points at the bell. 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
15: Cattle and corn are mixed Monday. Soybeans and hogs finished higher. I'm John Perkins with a Brownfield Market Update. Speed wins. That's why Stein is focused on delivering higher yield in genetics faster than the competition, and why they release more new Enlist E3 lines than any other company. Stein has yield. Soybeans are up with gains in soybean and crude oils. September beans are 2¾ higher at 11.61¾. November was up 3¼ at 11.79½. Corn was mixed, watching the weather. September was down 3/4 at 4.38¼. December was a quarter lower at 4.61¾. Live cattle were up on supply tightness. October was 162 higher, 226.90. December was 180 higher, 225.95. On spread trade, September feeders were down 65 at 344.57. Pork was up at midday. October hogs were 145 higher at 83.67. December was up 155 at 75.12. Now, here's Megan Grebner with Cash Livestock. Megan?
16: Thanks, John. It's a quiet start for direct cash cattle trade activity. Not a big surprise there. Bids and asking prices have yet to surface. Show lists for the week are lower across all major feeding areas. Look for the bulk of the week's trade to hold out until midweek or later. Estimated cattle slaughter for Monday was 96,000 head. That's up 6,000 on the week and down more than 6,000 on the year. The cash hog market continues to struggle with consistency. Processors have leverage and are controlling the pace of business. Lately, that's been moving needed numbers without having to pick up procurement efforts. The market's been largely focused on demand. And while there have been some bright spots when it comes to global and domestic markets, there are still lingering long-term concerns about strength. Estimated hog slaughter for Monday was 483,000 head. That's up 65,000 on the week and up more than 1,000 on the year. With John Perkins, I'm Megan Grebner, Brownfield Ag News.
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0: We'll continue with a mix of sun and clouds throughout the rest of this afternoon. It's going to be hot and muggy. Look for air temps around 91. Heat indices today as warm as around 100. Partly cloudy overnight tonight. A stray storm can't be ruled out after midnight. Lows drop down to 75. Mostly sunny. A few stray storms in the afternoon on Tuesday. Highs around 91. Partly sunny. Scattered storms. Upper 80s on Wednesday. I'm meteorologist J.C. Fultz. Have a great day.
1: News. I'm John Saucier. President Trump signing an executive order to reevaluate the government's recommended childhood vaccines. He tells reporters in the Oval Office he plans to cut that list down to 11 and break up the measles, mumps, and rubella shots.
2: The most serious and dangerous diseases, along with the MMR, which hopefully will be split up. You have the MMR. We want it in three separate vaccinations, given at separate times.
1: Medical groups have sued to block an earlier attempt to review the vaccine schedule, and a judge ruled in their favor. A powerful 7.4 magnitude earthquake hitting western Colombia today, killing over 100 people, trapping residents under debris of collapsed buildings, forcing people to evacuate their homes. The epicenter of this quake in San Jose del Palmar, a community of about 4,800 people, some 250 miles west of Bogota, according to the U.S. Geological Survey. They could feel a quake in Bogota, as also felt in neighboring Ecuador and Panama. 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

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They've raised our flag

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0: But we do believe in taxing the hell out of millionaires. Yeah, absolutely.
1: Well, what does taxing the hell out of them mean?
0: Yeah, you know, I don't have like a solid,
1: but shouldn't you? I mean, if you're the co-chair, of the DSA, shouldn't you be more specific than just taxing the hell out of something? What exactly do you mean?
0: So again, it's democracy, right? And we have to look at what we need to spend and what we need. We don't want to depend on the existence of millionaires because that means people are still getting exploited. So, mm-hmm. so we need to look at what we need to pay for in the interim, what sort of tax base we need for that to happen, and then, and build from there.
2: All right, I have a question for you. Why are global central banks buying physical gold right now? According to recent reports, central banks around the world have been steadily buying physical gold to reduce their reliance on paper dollars. Now, think about that. 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
4: 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Current and retired officers volunteered alongside their families. The Police Benevolent and Protective Association Unit 39 funded the event. Organizers say the program helps students start the school year with confidence and gives officers a chance to build relationships with kids and families outside their everyday duties. Illinois is expanding access to meter-exempt disability parking placards for caregivers. Under a new law, legal guardians who transport individuals with disabilities who can't drive can qualify for placards, and the Secretary of State has launched a pilot program expanding in-person placard services to 14 driver services facilities across the state. More stories, podcasts, and videos at nowdecatur.com.
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6: It should be up to the parents. Elisa Brady, Fox News. That bottom line from the Trump administration on vaccines, as the president signs an executive order aimed at reducing the number of vaccines recommended by the federal government for all children from the current 18 down to 11, also allowing more time between vaccinations and splitting the measles, mumps, and rubella vaccine into separate shots.
7: So we're reducing them. We're changing it to visits over a period of a year and a half. So they get 20% of what they would have gotten in one big shot.
6: The president framing the changes as essential for the ongoing research into autism.
7: So there's a reason for such epidemic rates of autism.
6: Suggesting a possible link, even though decades of studies have not found one. Some states have made their own vaccine recommendations after a previous effort to change the federal vaccine schedule was blocked in court. This as the FDA proposes a rule aimed at requiring food manufacturers to provide safety findings for new ingredients to regulators, ending a loophole for items deemed generally recognized as safe.
8: We'll change how the federal government oversees what's in our food and how we understand the foods that Americans eat.
6: Health Secretary Robert F. Kennedy Jr. says the FDA is also still working on a first-of-its-kind definition of ultra-processed foods, which he says can make up nearly 70% of children's diets. A new demand on both sides after Iran said it wants compensation for U.S. airstrike damage.
7: And I said, that's a good idea. Well, we're going to ask for money for the damage they've done over a 50-year period.
6: President Trump pointing to years of terrorist activity from roadside bombings to the attack on the USS Cole. He's also still not ruling out a major escalation as a tug of war with Iran continues over terms of a possible deal, including the Strait of Hormuz. 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
6: Colombia's government declares a national emergency after a powerful earthquake, now blamed for more than 100 deaths, a number that's risen quickly today, with hundreds of buildings damaged, including at least 61 that completely collapsed.
11: The 7.4 magnitude quake hit the Chocó region of western Colombia. Deaths have been reported in cities including Pereira and Manizales. Buildings have collapsed in Quibdó and Cali, with residents and rescue workers trying to find anyone who might be trapped in the rubble.
6: Fox's Jonathan Savage. Secretary of State Marco Rubio posting earlier, the Trump administration is closely monitoring the large earthquake and stands ready to support the people of Colombia. Meantime, two strong earthquakes that hit neighboring Venezuela in June are now blamed for more than 6,300 deaths. Reuters reporting new information from a top lawmaker there. Opponents of capital punishment are asking the state of Tennessee to call off a scheduled execution this week.
12: The Tennessee Supreme Court and Governor Bill Lee have denied a pause in execution for 66-year-old Daryl Hines, set for Thursday, with protests in Tennessee over the weekend calling for the abolishment of the death penalty following a failed execution of another death row inmate there earlier this year.
13: There's no humane way to kill someone. If you're going to have it, you need to have it in the most humane way as possible.
12: Franklin Community Church pastor Kevin Riggs, a jury sentenced Hines to death for the 1980s killing of 54-year-old Catherine Jean Jenkins, who was robbed, raped, and stabbed multiple times. Her family says the appeals process has gone on long enough. Jeff Manasso, Fox News.
6: The parent company of Taylor Farms voluntarily recalling some products that include jalapenos because of concern about possible salmonella contamination. This just weeks after a voluntary iceberg lettuce product recall because of a potential link to a multi-state cyclospora outbreak. Wall Street stocks finish lower, the Dow dropping about 61 points. I'm Lisa Brady, Fox News.
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10: Ladies and gentlemen, buckle up for another, that's a pepper thing. 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
23: We'll continue with a mix of sun and clouds throughout the rest of this afternoon. It's going to be hot and muggy. Look for air temps around 91. Heat indices today as warm as around 100. Partly cloudy overnight tonight. A stray storm can't be ruled out after midnight. Lows drop down to 75. Mostly sunny. A few stray storms in the afternoon on Tuesday. Highs around 91. Partly sunny. Scattered storms upper 80s on Wednesday. I'm meteorologist J.C. Fultz. Have a great day.
24: Jackson.
25: Absolutely. Thanks for having me.
26: Hey, Bobby, this is Jeff. So what else is on the list, and where does that rank in terms of your favorite moments as an Illini?
25: You know, that for me, that one was pretty high personally. I believe I had an interception for a touchdown against Michigan State up at their place a few years prior to that, my sophomore year. And I remember it. I think that was like the only touchdown scored. But I remember Robert Franklin saying, he yelled out on the field, "Come on, Bobby, I'm going to block for you." And then I ran past him. He said, "Go, Bobby, go." Keep up with me.
26: Well, that was impressive. That was a great clip. It's easy to find. Is ESPN's call on YouTube. Do you still keep in touch with many of your former teammates?
25: Oh yeah, we have a chat going throughout the season and really in the off season as well. But we try to stay in touch as much as possible.
26: Did you get a
25: not just that team, but other teams as well?
26: What do you mean a chat? Like just a text chat?
25: Text.
26: Okay.
25: Yeah, just a text chat.
26: Do you, I'm curious, I just saw the Hard Knocks first episode the other day. It's the Seahawks, and they showed them getting their rings. Did you get a ring for 2001?
25: Yes, we did get a ring. They're not as fancy as what they get now, but we did receive a pretty good ring. It has a Chief logo on it and a Sugar Bowl logo on it, along with our names and diamonds with an eye in the middle of it, a blue eye. So it's pretty cool.
27: Talking to Bobby Jackson, the Kickoff News Gazette Radio. He was part of Turner's first recruiting class in 1997.
26: Hmm. Have you booked your October 24th ticket for Champaign yet? The day Oregon plays your alma mater. Okay, good.
25: I have. You know, it's the only time I will get an opportunity for my son to see my son play in my stadium. Hmm. So I've been waiting for this for 5 years.
26: How are you gonna? Who are you gonna root for?
25: Well, I heard Peyton Manning say that he was rooting for Arch when they went to Tennessee. So I think I'm gonna go ahead and follow that same logic.
26: Okay.
25: And you know, family over everything. Although I do know Illinois is family. I gotta pull for. I want to pull for Oregon, but I want Illinois to keep it extremely close.
26: How does your son compare to you as a player? He plays linebacker, right?
25: Yes. Yeah. So he's an inside linebacker, in their 3-4 multiple defense. You know, I hate to say it, but Illinois was in a much worse spot than Oregon was when I got there. And so I was able to leave a much larger impact on the program, but athletically speaking, I don't think there's really any comparison. He is a much better athlete than I ever was.
26: Hmm.
25: I mean, he runs like a 4.3 at 242, and he squats 600. He sent me a video squatting 605 pounds twice. I can't do that. I couldn't get anywhere near that. He's really just a genetic freak.
26: How many of his games do you make a year usually?
25: Try to do two. You know, Nebraska's kind of far from Oregon and really from anywhere else in the Big Ten. So we try to go to about two a year, one home, one away.
26: Okay.
25: And try and pick one of the closest ones. So, but Illinois had to be it this year.
26: What have your impressions been of the job that Dan Lanning, I guess the guys before him too, have done with that program? I mean, what's it been to be around a program like that?
25: You know, I thought that he was going to be a good coach, which is why when Cristobal left, I told Devin to just hang on, right? Just hang on, even though you could decommit, just hang on. And it's interesting, everywhere that he had a scholarship offer, you know, really outside of Illinois, all those coaches have changed.
26: Mm.
25: And so, and in all honesty, you know, Bielema came in towards the end. Right, but there was a coaching change there. So it really turned out to be a pretty good bet, and he's had some NFL guys in front of him to learn from and pushed some of them, in all honesty. So I think it's been really nice to watch that and watch Lanning take it to the next level.
26: Was your son born here? Did I read that?
25: Yes, he was born at Carl Clinic, I believe is where it was, on University.
26: Okay.
25: Right? So I always tell him, you know, he says he's from Omaha. I said, but son, you were born in Urbana, baby. Don't you ever forget that.
26: How about your impressions of the job that Brett Bielema has done with Illinois?
25: He's outdone every expectation, right? Especially coming, you know, thinking about the Arkansas stint. But the Big Ten is his home, right? And that's where his success has always been. And I'm just extremely, extremely impressed by not just him, but for Josh Whitman and having the faith and making the right call. And pulling the correct pieces together. And, you know, I talked to Witt occasionally, through text and he actually, I went to the Nebraska game. Was that last year or 2 years ago, I believe.
26: Yep.
25: And, they invited me for, dinner the night before the game and then an opportunity to, talk to the team a couple years ago before that game. So, just really impressed with all of that and his inclusion of some of the guys who have come before. And I'm, you know, when you look at it, you just think this is the way it's supposed to be. And that's, I can't give any more glowing remarks other than that.
26: Okay, last one for me. How long have you been in Cornhusker country, and what do you do for a living?
25: I have been here since, I want to say, 2013, and I am a supervisor for Mutual of Omaha. Mm. I've had a team that sold insurance, and now I'm currently working with new hires. So I'll be exclusively working with training people and how to be successful, you know, right out the gate. So I'm still in my old football form in terms of coaching coaching people. So I'm right along the same lines as my dad.
27: That's fantastic. Bobby Jackson, as good as you were as a player, you earned even as rave of reviews as a leader here at your time at Illinois. That Purdue game, we were at that game covering it. I can remember a couple things. You were down big, and the stories afterward said you had an IV at halftime and told the coaches, relax, I've got this. And sure enough, you did.
25: That's a true statement. That is a true statement. Like, that is actually what I said to Coach Mack. Not just that game, but another game as well. But, you know, I just remember being – relaxed on the sideline, like, okay, so they got up, we're just gonna make it exciting, but that's okay. And I tell you what, one of my top three favorite plays of all time was that goal line stand. Mm-hmm. And most people don't see it, but I was actually on the edge and took out the two leading blockers that they normally brought in, like defensive linemen. I actually dove in over the top to take both of those out to free up Muhammad to make that goal line tackle.
27: Our story, and Bobby.
25: That's one of my favorite plays.
27: Yeah, our story called you the human hand grenade for that play.
25: You know, it was my job to go in there and blow something up, and so I'm glad that I was able to live up to, you know, that name that was given to me.
27: That's great. Bobby, we will see you in October. Can't wait, all right?
25: Thanks
27: for joining us.
25: Can't wait. Thank you, guys. Appreciate it. Have a great day.
27: See you. Bobby Jackson, he was a stud here at Illinois. And that 2001 team, Junior, and he mentioned it, how bad Illinois football was just a few years earlier, and to win the Big Ten and get to the Sugar Bowl was just...
0: They went 0-4, didn't they, Turner's first year?
27: I think so. Yeah. Remember, we talked about that, the beating Middle Tennessee State, that's when they tore down the last goalpost, I think. Who would have thought that? Anyway, always good to catch up with those cats. Love hearing from those memories. 418 News Gazette Radio, powered by GTPS. Today's headline maker. She continues our fun series, Meeting the Mayors. Happy to have the first female village president of Mansfield joining News Gazette Radio. Dina Carrico, how are you?
1: I'm fine. How are you guys?
26: Good. Dina, it's Jeff. Thanks for taking time. And thanks for... hooking me up with your niece to come on the radio a few weeks ago too, Kennedy. So she was great too. So first things first, I need some confirmation. Is it true, as a source close to the situation told me not long ago, that when a resident phoned recently panicked about a bat flying into their home, you came over with a net and took care of the problem yourself?
1: I did. I think I'm the official bat lady of Mansfield. Whenever anyone gets a bat, they usually call, and I will go with my trusty sidekick, Lisa, and we will go and get the bat out.
26: Is that a common occurrence in Mansfield?
1: Well, I've probably done it 4 or 5 times in the last couple of years.
26: Wow. Okay.
1: It's a little frequent.
26: Okay. So before you were village president, you actually served as the town's animal control officer for 7+ years. What is the range of animals and duties that job entails in Mansfield?
1: Well, as animal control for the village, you're only allowed to do domestic animals, cats and dogs.
26: Okay.
1: But if you would call me as a friend or a neighbor, I would go and help you with any other animal or pest that would need to be taken care of. And so I did a lot of possums, raccoons, skunks. So.
26: Okay.
1: Yep.
26: You've been on the job for a little over a year. Is it what you thought it would be?
1: It is what I thought it to be. It's a lot more than what I thought it would be, but I still love it. So,
26: what made you want to run for village president?
1: You know, I think if you can serve, you should serve. My family's mainly all public servants. My dad and brothers were on the Champaign-Urbana Fire Department. Mm. My one sister was a deputy. My other sister was a nurse. My mom was a precinct committee woman back in the day in Champaign. So if you can step up and help, you should step up and help.
26: Did you go to high school in Champaign?
1: I went to Champaign Centennial, yeah.
26: You did, okay.
1: Kenwood, Jefferson, and then Centennial, yeah.
26: Okay, good. Good to know. So growing up here, what made you pick Mansfield as the place to live?
1: My husband was from a small town and didn't want to live in Champaign when we got married. So we just started looking at houses, and I found a house I loved in Mansfield, and it was the best thing that ever happened to me. I love this community. It's a great place to live. I raised my son here. We have lots of great friends.
26: You had a busy first year as mayor, hiring both a police chief and a police officer after previously relying on the Pike County Sheriff's Office. What led the village to go that route?
1: Well, we've always had a police officer. It was on a much more limited basis, probably 10 to 15 hours. And the village board decided that maybe we wanted more coverage. Mm. And so we started looking, and we were very fortunate that we got Mike Martinez, who was the former police chief in Thomasboro, yeah. And he was willing to come here. And so he is our police chief. He does an excellent job. Our police officer is Jacob King, who is a former city police officer who is a school resource officer. So we're fortunate to have him with his skills with the kids. He knows most of the kids, so that's a great thing. And we just voted at our meeting a week ago today to hire a third officer to start doing some overnights.
26: Okay.
27: Talking to Mansfield's finest, Dina Carrico.
26: So you also added sidewalks for kids to have safe routes to school. Tell us about that.
1: Yeah. A lot of kids walk. We're a small town, but we have a school, and we have the 4-8 is in Mansfield, and then K-3 and 9-12 are in Farmer City. So we do have a lot of walkers, and we just need to keep them safe. And, you know, the board, we have a great team on our board, and we just decided that maybe sidewalks would be the thing to do. And so we got them most of the way down McKinley, which is where the school is, and we've gotten a path from which is on the south side of the town from where the school is all the way down to where the park is, which will give kids access. Next year, we're going to start going on some north-south roads, so the kids on the north side of town will be able to also be able to walk to school also.
26: What's number one on your priority list for the rest of the calendar year?
1: Okay, so we're in the middle of a water main project, which is going to get water out to Lakeside, so it'll loop around. Right now, if something would happen in what's going out there, they would have no water, so we're going to loop it, and then they would always have access to water. And then the other one is we're getting a new well. We've abandoned one of our wells and are getting a new well. And we're starting to work on a drainage project because we do have some drainage issues here. And so we're working on two separate areas to get drainage taken care of.
26: Okay. Mayor is, I'll say, a part-time, or village president's a part-time job. What's your day job, and describe what you do for a living?
1: Okay. I work at a church. I just started my 20th year. We have Christian housing on the University of Illinois campus. We have three houses, Koinonia, Stratford, and Sutton House, which are undergraduate and graduate students. So they can live at our houses and still be on campus and have a safe place to be.
27: Dina Carrico doing wonderful things in Mansfield. I hate to bring up a bad one, though. Dina, you made your News Gazette debut in 2004 when we asked readers how you thought Illinois football would do. You wrote, and this made the paper, you wrote that Illinois would go 6-5 because Ron Turner is a great coach. Illinois went 3-8 and Ron Turner got fired. You're just a tad off.
1: That tells you how good my football
27: is. That's all right. We'll forgive you for that one, Dina. All right. So appreciate you joining us on News Gazette Radio.
26: Thanks, Dina.
1: You guys have a great evening. Bye-bye.
27: See ya. Fun looking. See, you get in the News Gazette once, you know you're going to get brought up. That was a football prediction. We used to have fans weigh in, and tons did.
26: That's funny.
27: And that, again, shows you kind of the ups and downs of the Ron Turner era. All right, 426 News Gazette Radio, powered by GTPS, our first break.
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27: All right, 429 News Gazette Radio, powered by GTPS. I'm Jim Rosso with Jeff D'Alessio and Ed Bond. Big news out of Decatur today. Eisenhower not playing football. Not enough players. That seems to be a growing trend. Public Schools Chief of Operational Officer will join Byers and Company tomorrow on WSOY to talk about it. More Decatur news. We, the News Gazette, are now distributing print editions to, let me add this up, 7 locations in Decatur. Casey's, CVS, Walmart, and we got one in Forsyth as well. Good stuff as we continue to expand our operation. Scott Rich, who covers Illinois sports, I just read him on the Decatur website for some reason. The newspaper over there. How'd that happen, Jeff D'Alessio?
26: That's so weird.
27: You should look into that.
26: I think
27: last time I checked, he's with the News Gazette.
26: Yeah, that's not a good thing.
27: Anyway.
26: Taking our content.
27: Those News Gazette print edition, Tuesday through Saturday, available at those Casey's, CVS, and Walmart. Looking forward to continuing to expand that. All right, it is 4:30. Let's keep this thing going. Our next guest, let's welcome in the Director of Apprenticeship Operations at Parkland College, Amy Densmore, who's been at the school for more than 2 decades, making her News Gazette radio debut. Hi, Amy.
28: Hello.
26: Hey, Amy. This is Jeff. Thanks for coming on for a few. So last week, Parkland announced an apprenticeship program for industrial manufacturing technicians with, is it CASH? Is that how you say it? Or is it CASHE?
6: That's right.
26: Okay, CASH Energy in Champaign. Following up on May announcements about partnerships with Gibson Area Hospital and Sam Lehman Automotive Group, how many businesses does the college now have programs with?
6: We serve 30 employers.
26: You serve 30, did you say?
6: 30 employers, yeah.
26: Wow, wow. What's the range of jobs you're training or students are being trained for in those apprenticeships?
6: We have several different sectors, including agriculture, construction trades, healthcare, manufacturing, and transportation and logistics. And those programs each range in length from 1 to 4 years, with a custom applicator in the agriculture world and the industrial manufacturing tech being the shortest. Mm-hmm. And an automotive technician is our longest program at 4 years.
26: Got it. How does it work? Students work at the businesses part-time while also going to school?
6: Sometimes we have apprentices who are full-time students until they complete the education portion, and then they transition to full-time employment and complete the apprenticeship. So each one is customized to the employer's needs.
26: Okay. How much has the program generally grown in recent years, and why has it grown?
6: So Parkland's been in the apprenticeship world since April 2019, and it's grown 68-fold over those 7 years. We have gone from 2 apprentices to 137.
26: Wow. And what's the theory? Like, why is that so popular?
6: We have strong employer partnerships, and a lot of that is attributed to the custom design of each apprenticeship program. So they're not cookie cutter. We aren't trying to fit an employer into an existing mold. We are creating that program specifically for them. And then additionally, we have some incredible regional collaborations, the Champaign County Economic Development Corporation, the Chamber of Commerce, Regional Planning Commission. So they all contribute to the work in this space.
26: How do these relationships typically come to be? Like, are they reaching out to Parkland? Is Parkland reaching out to them? What's that first conversation? Where's that starting?
6: Typically, the employer reaches us one way or another. They may have you're already working with Parkland, mm-hmm. with our program on the advisory board, or they may hear of a new announcement and reach out to us. Sometimes we're out and about in the community for various reasons, and those conversations come up.
26: What's the most popular career track of the apprenticeships right now?
6: Our highest enrollment is in the Ag and Construction Equipment Technician apprenticeship, and that's largely due to our partnership with the statewide employer, Berkey's Farm Stores.
26: Okay, and these can be fairly high-paying jobs too, right?
6: They sure can. Our highest paying program pays nearly $33 an hour upon completion of the 18-month apprenticeship.
26: Wow. We need to get a News Gazette apprenticeship here. Okay, last one for me. You've been at Parkland 20-plus years, Jim said. How long have you been in this role, and what other hats have you worn in your time at Parkland?
6: I've been in this role for 2 years. I started out many, many years ago as an administrative assistant in career and technical education. I've been an academic scheduler, and I have been a recruiter and advisor for our career and technical programs. And that position, when we started apprenticeships, got a slash after the title to be apprenticeship coordinator. And then it's grown to the point that we're now a department within the Workforce Development Division, and we have 2 full-time staff members.
27: That's great. Amy Densmore, thank you for joining News Gazette Radio, the pride of Olney Central and EIU. I'm curious, what was your newspaper growing up, the first one you used to flip through as a kid?
6: Olney Daily Mail.
27: Olney Daily Mail.
26: There you go.
27: Excellent stuff. Amy, thanks for joining us, all right, and good luck for this new school year.
6: Hey, it was a pleasure. Have a great afternoon.
26: Thanks, Amy.
27: Amy Densmore joining us from Parkland College. It's all business, Junior.
26: That's some pretty remarkable growth for 2019 to grow 68-fold.
27: I'll be forever grateful to Parkland College for providing parking lots for kids learning how to drive. How many people in Champaign-Urbana have taken their 14 and 15-year-old over to Parkland on off days?
26: Nice.
27: Tool around those humongous parking lots. Good stuff. All right, let's do this. 4:35, News Gazette Radio, powered by GTPS. Break time, Eddie.
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18: It's Xavier Zenz.
27: Xavier Zenz. There's a Wisconsin connection with the Duke family, the Knuppels. Mm-hmm. Is that how you pronounce it?
26: Yeah, I remember reading that.
27: Xavier Zenz. That's why Ritchie is not discounting the young freshman as a contributor.
26: Interesting.
27: Now that David Mirkovic is sidelined.
26: Yeah, those that photo that they put out of bodies by Fletch, just serious muscles.
27: It's gonna be a News Gazette Radio photo put out. Check your muscles,
26: be the
27: Junior.
26: Opposite of that. Yeah.
27: You and Ed Bond flexing,
26: eating muscles.
27: See how that goes. We're here to 5 o'clock. News Gazette Sports Page is after us. Joey Wright, Matt Daniels, Scott Ritchie, Bob Osmus, and then the gang. Not too long until they come to the Esquire, or return to the Esquire. September 14th, 5 o'clock. Used to have free peanuts back in the day.
26: Not free to the Esquire.
27: Thanks, pandemic.
26: What'd he say? It costs $2,000 to $3,000 a month.
27: Crazy. Yeah. Wow. So thank you, Esquire, for giving us those free peanuts all those years that you could throw on the ground like the ground round back in the day.
26: Love the ground round.
27: Whatever happened to that?
26: Oh, no, it's where we had my birthday parties when I was a kid, though.
27: Speaking of things that no longer exist, I'm going to get in a bad mood. And it's not because our next guest, it's what happened with the state fair starting later this week in Springfield. Figured it'd be a great time to catch up with one of the finest hog callers our area has ever produced. But then Andrew Matheny, the pride of Georgetown Ridge Farm, known as the Pig Whisperer, tells us there will be no hog calling at the fair. That's hogwash.
26: Are you bummed about that, Andrew?
10: I am. I'm very disappointed in that. It was actually something I enjoyed looking forward to every year.
26: Has anyone really ever called you the Pig Whisperer like Jim just did?
10: No, I had a neighbor that used to call me the Swine Whisperer, and that kind of stuck around for a little while.
26: That is
10: but
26: great.
10: I haven't been called that nickname in a long time.
26: What does one win for? What do you take home for winning the hog calling contest at the Illinois State Fair?
10: You get a $100 Visa gift card, and you get a picture with the Queen, and you get one of those picture with one of those like Happy Gilmore giant checks.
26: Oh, nice. Cool. So how many times did you win all told in your career?
10: Four.
26: Four, okay. What is the secret to letting out a award-winning hog call?
10: I'd say a lot of practice and a lot of water. It's definitely gotten rusty over the years, but I think I still got one left in me.
26: Okay, good, because we're going to ask you to do one. Could we get one here live on the air, on AM radio?
10: Yeah, yeah. Okay.
26: Oh, nice. You got to do the second part, too, with it. Okay, I didn't realize that. Thank you for that. When you were in your prime as a hog caller, was anyone else in your league at the state fair?
10: I would probably say no, but simply because there were only like 4 to 5 people competing every year.
26: Mm, got it. Okay. I'd have thought you would have grown up on a farm, but you didn't. Did you ever actually get to use that skill to actually call a hog?
10: Yeah, actually, back when I lived in Georgetown still, I used to have a friend who had some hogs, and we went over to his hog barn one night and gave it a whirl, and unfortunately, to my surprise, it didn't get any attention from the pigs.
26: they just sat there, didn't react at all.
10: Nope, just sat there.
26: What's the coolest thing you've gotten to do because of this skill?
10: I would say I came back in 2018, I want to say it was, and I got a message from a TV producer on Facebook asking me to come out and be a part of a TV show in California, out in Hollywood. It was a cooking show with Martha Stewart and Snoop Dogg. They had an episode where they were going to roast a hog. Invited me out, and I got to experience Hollywood and Paramount Studios, and even got to sneak away with a pair of Snoop Dogg's house slippers.
26: Nice. What was your role in all that?
10: So they just basically roasted a hog, and instead of doing like computer generated noises, Martha Stewart thought it would be kind of interesting to try to find somebody to make the noises instead. So that's what they flew me out there for.
26: Nice.
27: Got hog caller Andrew Matheny on the air. Our video of you doing your hog calling was the most watched video at our website in 2016, Andrew.
26: Wow.
10: That's good. That's interesting to know.
26: You mentioned a few years ago that throughout high school you used to love to try imitations of different movie characters, which led to this skill. What were your best movie character impersonations?
10: I would probably say, I know it's kind of weird, but my favorite and probably the best one I can do is, I don't know if you guys ever watched Monsters, Inc., the kids' movie.
26: Sure.
10: But there was that really old lady at the desk, and that's my favorite impression because she'd always say, "Mike Wazowski always watching."
26: Oh, that's great. Do you do this stuff at work, like throughout the day, just entertain people?
10: You know, sometimes. It just depends. If I need a little brownie points, then we pull out the entertainment.
26: You, as Jim mentioned, you're a 2016 Georgetown Ridge Farm grad. Do you still live in the area, and what do you do for a living?
10: So I actually do not live in the area anymore. I live up closer to Joliet, Illinois now. And I've been doing construction since 2020, so I've been doing that for going on 6 years now.
27: Great stuff, Andrew Matheny. We miss your hog calling. We wish you could still compete at the state fair, win a couple more trophies, maybe one day. How about that? But thanks for joining News Gazette Radio.
10: Thank you, gentlemen. I appreciate it.
26: Thanks,
27: hey, Andrew. Andrew Matheny. There's a serious skill involved
26: there
27: to
26: is.
27: Hog calling.
26: I definitely do not have that.
27: Nope. Not at all, Junior. 445 News Gazette Radio, powered by GTPS, our final break.
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1: .48 News Gazette Radio, Jim Ross with Jeff DeLessio. Ed Bond still working the phones, trying to get a special guest on here. Hey, Mike, this is the last second guest. Breaking news from the golf courses this last week. Good stuff happening there. Kathy Reiser's mailbag goes live every Friday, 2 p.m. Hope you had a chance to look at it. This week, her questions that she answers, including she has a targeted opening date for the Picaro's new location next to Martinelli's Market in downtown Champaign, Jr. Co-owner Lauren Brokish hints that after that, another local favorite might move into the current Picaro space. That's right there at Springfield and Prospect, which used to be a gas station back in the day.
2: I used to go to that gas station back in the day.
1: For what?
2: In the 90s? I don't know. Just good candy or something. I don't know.
1: Details.
2: Beer.
1: This week's mailbag, which is in your Saturday print edition. Did you see over the weekend, Junior? Joe Tanner, former guest of the News Gazette radio show.
2: I did.
1: Drew hundreds of people. 500 at Danville High School, I understand. And then more at the Vermilion County Museum.
2: He's a really good storyteller and a ridiculously accomplished, you know, human being. I mean, from, he's a swimmer at Illinois, scholarship athlete at Illinois. They dropped swimming. He pursues a career in engineering and is in the military, then becomes a shuttle pilot or shuttle mission specialist and went up there four times, which is more than tied for or more than anyone. It's at least tied for the six U of I grads who went on space shuttles. So, yeah, really, really interesting guy, nice guy, always makes time, lives in Colorado now, but when he comes back, I'm sure he's up there with Irving Azoff and, you know, the Van Dyke brothers and Rita Garman and everyone else.
1: We'll have coverage of that in our Thursday, at least, if not before then. But Thursday we devote a page to Vermilion County that's called the Bailey Buzz. And great pictures from that appearance as well. All right, this is News Gazette Radio, powered by GTPS. Happy 23rd birthday on Sunday to the twins. Basketball twins.
2: Wow. Oh.
1: Tommy and Big Z.
2: Ivicic. Okay. Ivicic.
1: Yeah.
2: I think you're missing a syllable there.
1: Well, it was their birthday.
2: Good.
1: 23. Scott Ritchie is convinced this is their last year, you know, with all the changes, the NCAA, that they're just too old to come back one more year. But how far they've come, as far as popularity, with the Illinois fans is crazy to think. They're going to leave here as one of the most talked about twins, certainly.
2: Yeah, and
1: not just individual players.
2: And I would imagine they'll make money playing basketball for a long time, whether it's, you know, in the United States or somewhere abroad.
1: All right, you got the town hall section tomorrow?
2: I do. What do we have? Minnie Pearson makes her return, first time in a while. The president of the Champaign County NAACP branch, Ray Elliott, tackling the hot button issue of, Gease Memorial Stadium, the naming of, Gease Memorial Stadium that, people are still objecting to. Who else? We have Michael Leroy, kind of following up on, a little bit of what we had in the, Fixing College Sports special section tied to the Protect College Sports Act. Not getting called before the Senate left for several weeks. Kind of disappointing for a lot of people in college athletics. And I have one more. Oh, Mike Carroll. Mike Carroll with a very funny column about going to art camp at Allerton as a high school kid and actually getting second place despite spending all his time fixated on a girl who sat next to him who he was trying to date. So, but really, really good column from Mike Carroll and as well as Minnie and Michael Leroy and Ray Elliott.
1: All right, that's in tomorrow's print edition. Pick that up. It's a dandy every Tuesday. And Junior's 100 Fixes for College Sports will play out online for about the next month or so. I hope you had a chance to pick up that print edition.

0: Michigan on Friday. Hey, good stuff happened at the U of I golf courses not too long ago. And we're happy to be joined by Mike Helfer, who at the ripe age of 81, Mike, buried a hole-in-one on the blue course. But that wasn't the highlight of the story, Mike. Tell me why, what made that day so crazy on the courses.
1: Well, that day was crazy because two other guys besides myself had a hole-in-one. And it was additionally crazy because the day before, I was playing pickleball and pulled a hamstring. So I usually walk my holes, but I rode a cart that day, but I still had a hole-in-one with a hamstring.
2: Wow.
1: At 81.
2: How you feeling now?
1: Oh, it's better. I actually walk today.
2: Nice. So do you play daily? How often do you play?
1: No, I play 3 days a week, usually Monday, Wednesday, and Friday.
2: Have you how many holes in one in your career?
1: Two.
2: Okay.
1: The other one I was playing with my son about 20, 25 years ago. And at that time, he was home from medical school. And two of his buddies that were in his wedding were also home. And we went and played the championship tees in the blue course at Savoy.
0: Hmm. Talking to Savoy is Mike Helfer, who had a hole-in-one the other day. And the other two people who also had hole-in-ones in a 2-3 hour span, Bill Dieters and Mike Wallner, who runs the joint.
2: Oh, yeah.
0: So
2: right.
0: the good
1: right.
0: So Mike told me he had to spend $75 buying everybody rounds in the clubhouse, as is tradition. You did not get off unscathed as well. Mike, tell me what you sprung for.
1: Well, I got off a lot cheaper because we usually go to Culver's when we're done and have lunch. So I ended up, I was thinking about buying lunch for everybody, but they didn't want lunch, so I bought them at least a cola.
2: Mm. Yeah, Culver's lunch will run you more than the beer tab, I'll tell you that. What hole was it? And not knowing, not being someone who golfs, could you see it go in? Did you know it went in,
1: No, actually that was interesting too. It was hole number 7. It was 152 yards and, it was a beautiful shot and I thought it was up close to the flagstick and, I thought it just went a little past the flagstick on a stick, and I even said to the other fellas, it looks like I probably have a birdie putt. Well, when I got up there, I couldn't find my ball. There was another one of our guys hit one about 10 feet past the flagstick, and I thought that was my ball because I wasn't watching, and I went and looked at that, and it turned out that was another, but wasn't mine. And then another one of my buddies I was playing with hit a chip shot in on that hole. So I went to pick up his ball and throw it back at him, and there was my ball in the cup.
2: Wow. That's a great story. Who do you play with the same group every time?
1: Yes.
2: Who are they?
1: One of them's Bob or Robert Siegebart. And that particular day was Brian, I'm trying to remember his last name.
2: It's all right.
0: We'll just go with Brian today. That's great stuff, though, Mike. I'm glad you got to celebrate at Culver's. And
1: It was Brian Wona, W-O-N-A.
0: Oh, yeah.
2: Got it.
0: I know that. That's great stuff. Mike, congratulations, and your reward, and this is a prestigious one, is that you will be one of three golfers of the week in Wednesday's News Gazette. How cool is that?
1: That's terrific.
0: And
1: terrific.
0: We will not buy you Culver's, though, unfortunately. One of these days, maybe we'll catch up with you. Well, thank you for responding on short notice here, and get that hamstring all healed up.
1: Okay, thank you.
0: Yep.
1: Thank
0: you. See you, Mike Helfer.
1: All right, thanks. Appreciate it.
0: Good stuff from Mike. We bothered him and his wife here.
2: Like 4 minutes ago, Jim calls him up and says, hey, we need someone else.
0: She thought it was spam.
2: Oh,
0: no, it's Ed. It's Ed Vaughn. That's great. I love people get mad at us sometimes. Why do you guys always report on hole-in-ones? And maybe we're wrong by that, but it seems like a romantic kind of old school thing to do, doesn't it?
2: Oh, yeah, absolutely. And the fact that he, you know, could tell you who he was playing with 25 years ago when he had his first one.
0: Isn't that great?
2: Yeah.
0: 81 years old. He was mad that he had to take the cart because of his hammy.
2: Have you hit a hole-in-one?
0: No, never.
2: Ed, you hit a hole-in-one?
0: Yeah. I'm close. Yeah. Most people say, yeah, I rimmed out three. a couple times like that. We got about 30 seconds, Junior. What, anything else you want to add?
2: I got a little bit of a follow-up on the Protect College Sports Act tomorrow from four people who've been following the bill, kind of predicting what happens next, and it is not a optimistic forecast. I think they pretty much missed their window this time, so there is very few people that think that there will be a vote in September, because now you're in kind of midterm re-campaigning mode. So
0: bumming me out again.
2: Yeah.
0: Doggone it.
2: It's something that would have fixed a lot of stuff. Not perfect, as Josh Whitman said, but, you know, transfer portal and raising the cap to $48.8 million. So
0: all's a big word, he said. He's right.
2: Yep.
0: All right. At least movie night went well. How about that?
2: That's
0: at the
2: right stadium?
0: Thank you for our guests, Bobby Jackson, Dina Carrico, Amy Densmore, Andrew Matheny as Hog Calling, and Mike Helfer at the last minute. This has been News Gazette Radio, powered by GTPS Insurance on DWS Champaign and Urbana.
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4: An overhaul of childhood vaccines. Signed Lee Silicera, Fox News. President Trump signing an executive order he says will deliver a gold standard for vaccine schedule.
5: We're breaking up the vaccines, and we're breaking them up in two time periods.
4: The president claims decades ago, when children had fewer vaccines, they were much healthier, and he claims the rate of autism was not as high, though scientific consensus and decades of studies have concluded there is no link between vaccines and autism. This says the Trump administration is tightening regulations for food manufacturers that introduce additives or new ingredients into products.
6: Health and Human Services Secretary Robert F. Kennedy Jr. says companies would be required to submit safety findings for new ingredients to regulators, ending the so-called GRAS, or generally recognized as safe, loophole. The FDA is also moving closer to releasing a first-of-its-kind definition of ultra-processed food that Kennedy blames on obesity, especially among children.
4: Fox's Jared Halpern at the White House. President Trump calling for compensation from Iran as part of the deal to end the conflict is coming as Tehran asks for money to pay for damage done to the country due to U.S. airstrikes. The president said the U.S. deserves money, too.
5: All of the people that were so badly hurt, so badly wounded or killed, many thousands of people, and maybe damages for the 52,000 protesters over the last 4 months that were killed in Iran. We think their families should get damages.
4: The president also suggested Iran give money to the families of protesters killed by the Iranian regime. At least 111 people have been killed after a magnitude 7.4 quake rocked western Colombia. Many people remain trapped. Hundreds of buildings are damaged. Wall Street stocks edged lower. The Dow lost 60 points. The Nasdaq off 85. The S&P minus 4. Oil prices rose. 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
4: Former Detroit firefighter is facing a long list of charges after he's accused of setting several fires and stealing from homes in a firehouse.
9: Police in Detroit say 52-year-old Eric Anderson, who quit the city's fire department in 2023, allegedly set at least four structure fires between July 10th and August 4th. They say Anderson also broke into a home and stole appliances and pit bull puppies. And prosecutors accused the former firefighter of breaking into a Detroit firehouse while crews were out battling a blaze that they say he set. Anderson was arraigned over the weekend and jailed with bond set at $500,000. Jeff Manasso, Fox News.
4: The Trump administration says federal food assistance enrollment has dropped by more than 5 million people in almost a year, and more changes are coming.
10: The USDA says as of April, there are 5.3 million fewer people receiving Supplemental Nutrition Assistance Program benefits, or SNAP, compared to last September. New work requirements for the program began on February 1st. Now, U.S. adults have to prove they work or volunteer for at least 80 hours a month to qualify for SNAP. That now applies to veterans, the homeless, young adults aging out of foster care, parents with a child between 14 and 17, and people between 55 and 64 years old. More changes are coming. Starting in October, instead of the federal government splitting the bill for SNAP's operational expenses 50-50 with the states, it will only pay 25%, leaving states to pay three-fourths of the cost. Tanya J. Powers, Fox News.
4: It was the hottest July on record for the lower 48 states, and NOAA says last month temperatures were 76.89 degrees across the lower 48, with the most excessive heat in the Mountain West, Southwest, Northern Plains, and Southeast. It says nighttime lows smashed the old record for hottest minimum temperatures. Scientists say hotter nights are a sign of human-caused climate change. I'm Lisa LaSera. This is Fox News.
11: We'll continue with a mix of sun and clouds throughout the rest of this afternoon. It's going to be hot and muggy. Look for air temps around 91. Heat indices today as warm as around 100. Partly cloudy overnight tonight. A stray storm can't be ruled out after midnight. Lows drop down to 75. Mostly sunny. A few stray storms in the afternoon on Tuesday. Highs around 91. Partly sunny. Scattered storms upper 80s on Wednesday. I'm meteorologist J.C. Fultz. Have a great day.
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0: Welcome to Soy City Buzz on First Mid Monday. I'm your host, Megan Berhaney, alongside Kevin Berhaney. Hello, Dad. Happy Monday.
1: Hello, Megan. How are you tonight?
0: I'm good. How was your golf outing with all the sheriffs?
1: Wasn't
0: that today?
1: Decatur Police Department. Yes, the city's finest.
0: We were talking about the sheriff before we went on air, how he wants to come on the radio at some point.
1: No, it's chief of police.
0: Well,
1: Decatur, DPD.
0: You're really correcting me today, aren't you?
1: Well.
0: The tables have turned from this morning.
1: What does that mean? And Brian was correcting me?
0: Oh,
1: well, Brian always corrects me.
0: I stand corrected.
1: Well, anyway, the police benevolent group had their golf outing at Decatur Country Club, and it was wonderful. And I did see the chief of police there.
0: Great.
1: And he's going to come on.
0: That's awesome.
1: A couple weeks.
0: We saw him months ago at the St. Mary's open house that was for community. Well,
1: Chief Brad Allen.
0: Yes, and we were discussing it then when we were looking at all the new things they were doing there, and I was really looking forward to it.
1: He says you keep talking about this, so we need to come up with a date.
0: Well, that's great. I'm looking forward to that, so that's exciting. There's a lot of guests that are really reaching out and excited to come on the show in the weeks to come. So for our listeners, be prepared for some great things.
1: Let's do the rundown, and then I want to get Mike Claiborne on because
0: I want to hear about your big
1: Friday night.
0: All right. Well, we, of course, start with our good friend Mike Claiborne, hear all that's going on with Cardinals baseball. And then we have our friends with Blue Rock back in the studio to talk about a fun event they're going to host over...
1: Hot tubs.
0: Yeah. It's a spa, Master Spa's, almost a tent sale over in their event space under the tents. So that's going to be neat.
1: 36 Blue Rock.
0: Yes. And then after that, we have two very special guests. We have... two friends of mine, Loretta and Sandy, who are part of the Land of Lincoln Honor Flight. So they want to talk to us about what's going on, how to get people involved in
1: one of the coolest things there is.
0: It is very, you've experienced it. So it'll be fun to have you share your experience and how to get our veterans out to Washington, D.C. to see their memorials for free.
1: Yep. We're looking for the Vietnam and Korean vets.
0: Yes.
1: And but no further ado. Let's bring out Mike Claiborne, who's been doing play-by-play a lot lately for the St. Louis Cardinal baseball team.
0: Let's bring him on.
2: Gerger Pediatric Dentistry proudly presents St. Louis Cardinals and Missouri Hall of Fame broadcaster Mike Claiborne on Soy City Buzz on First Mid Monday.
1: I just got to know. Hello, Mike Claiborne.
3: Hey, how are you?
1: You're one busy man. You have been busy. Let me tell you, your play-by-play is awesome. It is so great to hear you on the mics. And it seems like when you're on the mic, the Cardinal wins. It was a great weekend.
3: Well, it was fun, and I appreciate you saying it. We had a good time. Could have won Saturday night, but, you know, I always say we always sound better when we win the game. But it's been a good time. John, I think, is back tomorrow. And we're going to do some stuff differently as far as the three of us will be involved doing some play-by-play during the course or for the rest of the season, which is good. But, yeah, we're having a good time. And I don't begrudge it. You know, yesterday we had Joe Pott, who does our pre and post on the weekend, who's been in this business for 30 years. He's like the voice of SIU Edwardsville. And, you know, Ricky had some TV responsibilities, yeah. And I had three innings there. And I said, hey, Joe, why don't you sit in? He's like, me? I said, yeah, come on, you can do this. And he got his first taste of Cardinal baseball yesterday. And just to see the look on his face and the fact that he sat in one of those chairs that so many great people have sat in, I got a bigger kick out of it than I think he did. So it was a good day all around.
1: Yeah, I saw Ricky over on the TV side yesterday.
3: Yeah, he's double dipping.
1: Does that mean he gets paid double?
3: Yeah, he gets paid by the TV side and the radio side. Can you believe that?
1: That's not a bad gig.
3: Yeah, I know.
1: And I heard you had a special...
3: We can't wait for him to have a laryngitis.
1: I heard you had a special guest on Friday night.
3: We did. Young Megan was in the vicinity, so it was her first visit in the booth. I thought she'd been up there before.
0: No,
3: I'm glad you had a chance to come up because we won, and it was good to have you there.
0: It was so great to be in there. I can't thank you enough, Mike. You responded within minutes. I know how busy you are. I know you were working that night, and you had the great Joe in the stadium, and he was minutes away from coming up to the booth. So I know it was hopping in there. It was busy, but it was awesome.
3: Yeah, Joe Buck was there Friday night as well, and yeah, it was a busy night. You know, Fridays always seem to be busy because you just never know who's going to show up. And I think like tonight or tomorrow, Tony's in town. Tony La Russa is here.
0: He is.
3: Oh. So I'm sure we'll see him. And gosh, I'm trying to think. Somebody's here tonight. Oh, Mike Bush. Mike Bush, longtime news and sports anchor here in St. Louis, is retiring. I think his last show is Thursday. So I know they're throwing out a first pitch for him, and they're making a big to-do with that. So I think Young Jock was here yesterday. I don't know. I haven't even seen the schedule and who's scheduled to be in. You know, I just show up and as I tell people, I'm just here to do the description and account of the game. All that other stuff, I let somebody else figure out.
1: Well, you got to have Tony on, don't you?
3: Of course. He's got a big charity event coming up in September. Speaking of charity events, they were everywhere last night. The Make-A-Wish Foundation had a big deal. A lot of players were there. John Jay and Daniel Scalzo had a little golf thing, fun golf out of this golf complex. And a bunch of former players were there and all the coaches and people in the front office. It was a really neat event. We didn't get started. We let the sun go down before we got out there. But it was a lot of fun, raised a lot of money. So it just says a lot about these players and how they want to be engaged in the community, you know, because they could easily have Sunday night off and do nothing. But, you know, they take the time to come out and mingle with fans. And, you know, it was a good time to be in St. Louis last night if you're a Cardinal fan.
0: Mike, is Tony La Russa's charity still for animals?
3: Yes.
0: Okay. I used to know the name of it back in the day.
3: It's called ARF.
0: That's right. Yeah. That's awesome.
3: Animal Rescue Foundation.
0: That's great.
1: Hey, you know, yeah. I saw a really classy reel on Facebook from Lars Nootbaar thanking the St. Louis fans for making his stay in St. Louis so nice, so much so that he bought a house there. But that was really a classy thing for him to do.
3: Yeah, Lars was a good guy. You know, we kind of saw the writing on the wall. They were going to move him. And, you know, here's the irony. Lars's dad went to high school with a girl I used to date. And so, you know, it's not a lot of Nootbaars in the phone book, so it was pretty easy to deduce who it was. And so I had that relationship with Lars because I'm still in touch with her. And just a wonderful guy. He's got there with his buddy Nolan Arenado. So I was gave Lars a little grief. I said, well, Arizona traded for you because they know now instead of everybody having their own room on the road, you and Nolan are room together because you guys are that close. So he's a good guy. If he can stay healthy, he'll have a very good career.
1: Yeah, it seems to me, maybe it's my imagination, there's a little spring in the player's step after the trades.
3: Yeah.
1: It seems like there's new energy.
3: Yeah, it is because it's a relief. You know, you have to remember with all these young players, they've never gone through this process of hearing their name being mentioned in a trade. And here's a great story, and I haven't even – this is one you guys will be the first ones to hear. So we're taking batting practice in New York, and they already pulled Lars off the field to tell him he was traded. And Alec Burleson's name had been mentioned in the trade, yeah. And Burley was a nervous wreck, okay? Mm-hmm. So Ollie calls him in the office from off the field. Burley's sitting there, and Ollie walks up to him, gives him a hug, and he says, you're staying.
0: Oh.
3: And he walked out of the room, and Burley grabbed Ollie from behind and gave him the biggest hug. And that's the night he went out and hit 3 home runs.
0: Wow.
3: Yeah.
0: That just shows how mental things can be.
3: Yeah, it really is. I mean, you hit the nail on the head. I mean, all these guys have the physical tools to play the game, but the mental element is something that we take for granted. And, you know, you think about just being prepared to play the game. Think about the fact that you have a family, you have travel, you have other things going on in your life, and then you're expected to go to the ballpark and do your job. You know, you pay well for it. And a lot of nights you get it done, but there are nights that you don't, and those are the ones you think about longer than the ones you had success with.
1: So let's talk about Jaywalk. I mean, he comes off the All-Star game on a high, higher than high, and he started off slow, and he seems to be getting back into the groove. What's going on with him?
3: Well, you know, he wasn't hitting home runs, but he was still getting on base.
1: Right.
3: I mean, his on-base percentage is, yeah. But Saturday night, he hit one that made up for all the ones that that just missed going out of the ballpark. He hit one about 420 feet. He's seeing the ball better. I was talking to him about that today. And he said, man, I had to get out of trying to hit home runs. I just want to make good contact. And if I make good contact, it'll be okay. So he's in a groove, as is Herrera. Herrera is red hot. He had three more hits yesterday to go with the four the night before. So we're starting to see guys come together, and you know, if they get a couple of guys in the bottom of the order going, where there's some runners on base with the top of the order, we can make this thing very interesting, especially now because you're playing Philadelphia, a team that's ahead of you in the wild card standings. You know, you get two out of three, pick up a game on them, and then you go into Chicago, take two out of three there. Cincinnati, you play five games, so if you get three out of the five there, go into Philadelphia and do the best you can. Who knows where you're at this time and in the next week.
1: Now, does Ali say that to them in the clubhouse?
3: No. He takes one game at a time. They don't talk about what we got to do here. No, let's just win tonight. He's very adamant about that, even when he talks to the media. Now, he and his coaches plan down the road as far as pitching matchups and things of that nature, but they never get into what the standings is going to look like in the next week or so.
0: What do you think about that, Mike? Do you think that's a good approach?
3: Yeah, I do. You have enough to worry about. Why are you going to worry about something on Friday when you have Monday to deal with?
0: Right.
1: But you talked
3: one game at a time.
1: You talked about it's a mental game. And to me, if I was Ali Marmol, who's such a smart manager, you got to be wondering, how do I motivate them mentally to play like Herrera did that night when he found out he was staying? And to me, strategically, if you go in the clubhouse and you say, okay, guys, here's how we can do this. Let's think this way. That wouldn't be all bad.
3: No, well, the reason why you don't do that is because you play 162 of these. And if you're in the clubhouse every night, it gets old. The message gets old. And, you know, they have their meetings, individual meetings. They have their hitter meetings. They have the pitcher meetings. They'll talk about their defense or how they want to line things up. And they'll give subtle messages then. But this is not a team. No team in baseball has a manager or a coach come in every night and say, all right, this is how we're going to do it. Everybody's already prepared. You know, you get the ballpark at 1 o'clock. You've gone through everything from your workout to your meals and your stretching, some more working out. You get in the cage. And each time something like that happens, somebody's talking to you about approach. I sat in a hitters meeting earlier this year, and they went down the lineup as far as the pitcher was concerned. And they said, this is what this guy throws. This is what he doesn't do. And then they asked the player, okay, what's going to be your approach? You know, I'm going to look for something early in the count, or I'm going to look for a slider, you know. And that's how they communicate. But this is the big league. So, you know what? Your inspiration should be that check you get on the 1st and the 15th of the month and the fact you're playing in the greatest league in the world. You know, it may work in high school. It may work in college, but not in Major League Football. I mean, that Major League Baseball, in the NFL, the same way. They may have a talk. They do a little bit more talking than everybody else. But in baseball, you just go play.
1: Okay, let me switch gears on you before we go. Sophie Cunningham, she got clotheslined over the weekend. It's made national news. Where do you come down on this?
3: I'm not a fan of hers. I wasn't a fan of hers when she played at Mizzou. I think she pushes it. You know, and I'm not advocating anybody clothesline somebody. But just the way she plays on the edge, it's just a matter of time before somebody gets hurt. And when I saw her playing at Missouri, same style of play. Some people like that if you're, that's your teammate. But you can also get somebody hurt on the other team. And with regard to her feelings about transgender, that really isn't the issue for me with her. It's the way she plays. And sometimes the way she plays, she got what she deserved.
1: Okay, well, that's why we love having you on the show, because you're going to tell it like it is.
3: Yeah, I mean, I don't know her. this isn't like anything personal. It's just for what I've seen from her days playing at University of Missouri, she played that same way. And I know she's in Indiana to try and help protect Caitlin Clark, and I get that. That's her job. But when somebody hands it out to you, the way you've handed it out to so many people and the taunting and everything else, you know, karma is, you know what?
0: Yeah, I'm not used to seeing the taunting on the court like that. I don't know if that's just kind of a newly developed thing with this
3: yeah,
0: game, but
3: everybody chirps. Everybody chirps these days. And, you know, the NBA kind of cleaned that up. The WNBA is working through some things. The first thing the WNBA needs to do is get better officiating. I don't know where they get them from, but they have to be better. And they allow a lot of this foolishness to take place. And I was with Ryan Rucco the other day. He's one of the Yankee broadcasters who does the NBA. And I said to him, I said, you know, we spend more time talking and listening about catfights than talking about how good these players really are.
0: Right.
3: And they can actually play. But we're worrying about who said what and who doesn't like who and who didn't get the ball passed to them. Just foolishness when the players are as good as they've ever been. That's the story.
0: And they have a lot of younger women and a lot of younger girls looking up to them right now and watching
3: Absolutely.
0: How they play. So
3: absolutely. So they got to clean up the officiating. They need a new commissioner. The commissioner has lost the confidence of the players. And I'd be surprised if she's around after this year. They need a little bit more uniformity and a little bit more discipline. And let's get back to the story being the game and not all the other shenanigans that have come with it this year.
0: I agree with you, Mike. And I think I'm hoping and I'm praying I'll go back to Cardinal baseball. I love that we had a good series against Colorado. I think we can bring it with the Phillies. We got to get Matt his curveball back when he's pitching. And I think when we get that, we will seal the deal. But I just want to thank you again, because it was awesome seeing you looking all snazzy in your brass horn. And
3: there you go.
0: It literally was the highlight. One of them, of my summer, being back at Busch Stadium, getting to be up there with you amongst all the greats and seeing all those photos in that broadcasting booth was awesome.
1: You're all over Facebook. She's got you posted everywhere.
3: Well, I'm glad you had a good time, and you know, you and any of the Brahanis and my good friends from the Brass Horn and Doc Jagger are always welcome to be part of our booth.
1: Thank you,
0: Mike. We look forward to talking to you next week.
1: Yep.
3: All right, we will be, where are we at next week? We're in Cincinnati next week. You know, we play 5 games in 4 days there. So I'll definitely be ready to get out of there. But, yeah, we look forward to talking to you
1: rivalry?
3: Next week. No, no, it's not.
1: Okay.
3: No, you know, it's, you know, when Yachty and Brandon Phillips and those guys are going at it. But, no, you know, we don't have rivals anymore because, you know what, Kevin? All these guys are too chummy with each other.
1: Yep, they go, I got too much in common.
3: Exactly. So we just go in and play and do our thing and get the heck out of there.
1: All right, Michael. Thank you, buddy.
0: Thank
3: All right, you
0: Mike.
3: Guys have a great week.
0: You
3: All
0: too.
3: Right, take care. All
0: Bye.
3: Right.
0: We'll be back with more Soy City Buzz in just a few minutes.
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1: I know someone in this room that likes that song choice.
2: I know somebody too.
3: Oh, you betcha. It can't go any better than that. The Beatles. So, Megan, Mike was terrific.
1: Mike is great. Oh, I just want to go back. That was the best night. Just to be in that broadcasting booth. If you've ever gotten the chance to go to the Redbird Club at Busch Stadium, take the chance. I mean, it is the coolest club, but that's where the broadcasting booth is. It's not accessible to the public, but I made my way in.
3: Oh. You knew somebody.
1: I knew somebody.
3: Yeah, juice.
1: I made a lot of friends trying to get there because it wasn't an easy path. Mike thought, like he said, I'd been in there and never had. So I was asking every usher in the stadium how to get to the broadcasting booth. And they go, well, who do you know? And I go, well, here's my text message from Mike. And they go, right this way. Yeah. So it was great. But we are going to change gears a little bit. We have our friends from Blue Rock, Colton, in the studio. And Colton, you brought in a special guest with you.
4: Yeah.
1: Would you like to introduce him?
4: Yeah, this is Braden. He works for Healthy Living Spa. I'll let you tell you a little bit about your company. Yeah.
1: Braden, you made it all the way from Mahomet.
5: I did.
1: All right.
5: Wasn't too bad of a journey, but...
3: Get close to those microphones. You sound a lot better.
5: Mahomet, Illinois. There we go.
1: He was also corrected by that this morning, too.
5: It happens to the best of us.
3: It does.
5: I have to match.
3: I almost have to eat the microphone to make Brian happy. But it does sound better. I do have to admit that. And your first time on the radio, somebody needs to tell you. But I'll tell you what. Blue Rock Solutions or
4: Event Solutions, yeah.
3: Yeah, Event Solutions. Jeff Quick is one of the coolest guys in town. And what an entrepreneur. Not only is he an air traffic controller, but he has got, what do you think, 3 businesses going at one time?
4: Yeah, he's done a lot, so.
3: So Blue Rock
1: Records
3: Event Solutions.
1: Too.
3: Mm-hmm.
1: And
3: oh,
1: records.
3: Yeah, he's an artist. He's an unbelievable country artist, and he's got a recording studio. And in addition to that, he bought High Tents out, and he went into tent business, which is a major undertaking. And I think that's how you guys got to know.
4: Yep.
1: Well, and what's really cool about the Event Solutions is what you're doing. You're not only selling tents, but you're hosting events. So you were on with Jeff a few months ago, and it was you were discussing this bourbon cigar event you were holding under the tents.
4: Mm-hmm.
1: If now you're going to do some kind of a showcase, but what's really cool about this is you're selling healthy spas. There's a huge discount. So we're going into the fall.
3: Well, let's hear about them.
1: Well, wait. I'm going to set this up a little bit because the pool season is fading away. Everyone's getting sad. But if you're in the Midwest, what is the next step? Get a healthy outdoor spa.
5: 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Yeah.
1: Yes.
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3: What is a swim spa?
5: So a swim spa is a large almost pool, but you can use it year round. So, you know, growing up, we had a pool growing up, and I got some brothers and sisters, and we all played sports, and it seemed like we could never use the pool. And now my parents have the Trainer 15D, which is one of the most popular swim spas, Mash Spa sells. And during the wintertime, you can heat it up to 104 degrees, or during the summertime, you can turn it down to 85 degrees.
3: Do you swim against the current?
5: You can swim against the current, yep. So we have different models where if you want to swim against the current, perfect, we got something for you. If you're like, hey, Braden, I just want to relax and be able to stand up and do whatever I want, perfect, we got something for you.
3: Does one hold more people than others?
5: It varies in sizes. I always tell people, you know, everyone asks me how many people can fit in this thing. And it's like, depends how much you like them, right?
1: You know, I'm looking at a picture and there's 7 people in it.
5: So my family, you know, we have 9 and with sister-in-laws and fiancés and such. And we all get in there and have a good time. And it doesn't feel like anyone's on top of each other.
1: I had no idea. So it's basically the concept, it looks like a pool, really, but it's a spa. So it's a hot tub where you can do this year round.
5: It's basically the best thing ever.
1: Yeah.
5: I never really knew about them until I got into this world. I always thought of a hot tub and a pool. And it's like you mix the two together and it's year round use. As far as maintenance, everyone hates maintenance and nobody wants to take care of it. It's way less maintenance than a pool. And yeah, you get to soak in that hot water, sleep easy. And
3: it's yeah, especially, for a variety of reasons. If you want to just do it, or if you've worked out and you want to relax and not tighten up.
5: Mm-hmm. Yeah. I mean, for us, what we see a lot of people, you know, at a certain age, your aches and, you know, you get these aches and pains that you can't shake. And in that water, you're so much more buoyant if it's swimming into the current, walking into the current. We have workout equipment that you can row or weights, and you wake up the next day and you did move and you did work out, but you don't feel like you were in the gym doing a deadlift, you know.
3: It's good on your joints and it's great resistance.
5: It's fantastic. Yeah. I mean, that's why people fall in love with it. And then they fall in love with the aspect of you can move around and feel good. But then also afterwards, they're sleeping better. Their family's closer. Their marriage is closer.
3: Oh, it improves the marriage.
5: Leave the phone. I mean, our big thing, you know, Healthy Living Spa is kind of our mission statement is just to serve families. And we see with these hot tubs and swim spas that, you know, leave the phones inside.
1: Bring
5: kids off the video games, get in the backyard, put your swim trunks on and just laugh, enjoy the water. And
3: so how are you going to set this up out of Blue Rock and tell everybody exactly how to get there?
4: Yeah. So we're right off of 36 there, heading east. We have a big, lot that we have, you know, we have multiple events. Like we have that cigar event out there, but, we set up a giant tent. They come put their hot tubs and swim spas under them and you come by them.
3: You're out there by Timbuktu, right?
4: Yes. Yep. Right off 36 there.
3: Those landmarks.
4: Yeah.
3: That's a landmark. You're laughing.
4: Timbuktu. It's right past Rule King and RP Lumber. Right down the street from that Casey's.
3: Nobody knows where
4: Sliders.
3: That is, but everybody knows where Timbuktu is.
4: Yeah.
1: Well, and it's where all of our friends that have come on to talk about Dina Say Wow and the Willow Tree and Willow's Nest and Lollipop Lane, all those shops. You can hit a lot of things. It's a great weekend to do this.
3: So how many hot tubs will be out there?
5: So I think the plan is right now is we're going to bring out three swim spas. We're going to have a 21-foot swim spa, which is going to be a dual zone where it's a hot tub and a swim spa put together. We'll have a 15-foot swim spa and then a 13, and then we'll probably have about 12 to 15 hot tubs.
3: Holy cow.
5: We'll have two of them filled up. Wow. So if you want to bring your swim trunks and jump in and wet test them and make sure it's something that you'd use in your backyard, please feel free to swing by and say hi.
3: Is this all weekend long or when is it?
5: So it's Friday, Saturday, Sunday, 14th through the 16th. Friday, we're going to be out there from 2 to 7. Saturday, we're going to be out there from 10 to 8, and then Sunday, we're going to be there 11 to 5.
1: That's so cool. And I think this is really unique. And like you were saying, you did a great job explaining it. A hot tub's appealing anyway, but these are unique because these are almost trainers for athletes as well. Because you can train it says even in these healthy spas, you can walk, jog, swim year round, and it helps with the pressure of your aching joints as well. And when you look at the size of these things, it looks like a pool.
5: And on top of that, we're also going to have amazing hot tubs out there. The big thing with the brand that we carry, Master Spas, we're the largest spa manufacturer made in the United States. And with that, all of our spas are made in Fort Wayne, Indiana. Being made in Fort Wayne, I mean, one, we do take a lot of pride being built in the U.S., and there's not a lot of things built over here. We're proud to be one of them. But two, being built in the Midwest, we are made for the Midwest. So, today when it's 90 degrees out and tomorrow it's going to snow on us, our hot tubs are built for both.
3: I remember when I bought one way back when. It had stereo systems in it, all kinds of neat little perks. They just want to make you stay there. You still do that?
5: Yeah. I mean, the spas have come a long way. Speakers and TVs and all those things that break. We take pride in not having to service our spas. If something does go wrong, we do service and deliver everything in house. And hopefully whoever's listening, you like me or you learn to like me, cause I'll be the one, you're calling with questions or concerns or anything like that. But, as far as the TV, you know, we were the first company to put a TV in there. We were the first company to stop putting a TV in there because, believe it or not, TV and water don't mix very well. Same thing with our top sides. They were touchscreen. We went away from touchscreen because water and touchscreen don't mix very well.
3: I found that you don't want to spend that much time watching TV in there. It gets pretty hot. You know, if you're in there for 15, 20 minutes, that's a long time. TV shows go for a half hour and an hour, and you kind of turn into a prune.
5: We probably have like a decent amount of, I would assume, Bears or Colts fans listening, but my family, we are diehard Pittsburgh Steelers fans, and we've already started talking about watching Steeler games in the swim spa, you know, this fall and coming up, and it's just a good time just to be outside and, yeah, be together.
3: You know, if you want to train for events in swimming, first of all, swimming is the best form of exercise there is for your body. It exercises every muscle group in your body. But if you want to train for like a triathlon, you couldn't do any better than having one of those swim spas and just walk out and just start swimming against the current. It's almost like an open water swim.
1: And if you're considering it at all, this is a great weekend to go because you get to see it locally, in person, and there's an amazing discount. I mean, what you were even the hot tub, same. Usually these can go anywhere from $10,000. You're going to get a $5,000 discount.
5: Right.
1: Even more so with the other spa. 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
5: Yeah, it's a great opportunity to take advantage of savings. 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
3: And you sell the covers to keep it hot, all that stuff.
5: 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It's typically around a $1,500 package, and this weekend that'll be completely included as well.
3: Man.
1: I know. We might need to make a point to go out there this weekend.
3: Which house are we going to put
1: me.
3: It at? Yeah, for you.
1: For my house.
3: Okay, I'm okay with that.
5: We'll all group together, pool our money, and get a couple.
1: That sounds like a good plan to me. Well, I'm very excited about this. If you want to go out there, please, Colton, give the location again and the times and dates.
4: Right off of 36 there, 5655 US 36. It's Friday, Saturday, Sunday.
3: Refreshments?
5: I don't think so.
1: Timbuktu down
5: the street. I guess you'll have to.
3: Yeah, Timbuktu right there.
5: You'll have to come and check it out and see.
3: Right. Just walk over there.
1: All right, guys. Well, thank you so much. Can't wait to check it out.
5: Thank you for having us. We appreciate it.
1: You're welcome. Well, we'll be back with our final segment in just a few minutes.
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0: Welcome back to Soy City Buzz on First Mid Monday. I'm your host, Megan Berhaney, alongside with Kevin Berhaney. 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
1: Dree Walker.
0: But you, I feel like we started this together in January when I came on full time. And it has flown by because you have made this so seamlessly fun. So thank you, Dree. You're going to do great things at Ball State. You're going to learn so many things.
2: Thank you so much. I appreciate you guys for being like a second family to me and truly just being just so great and the hospitality and just being just great people along the journey and just helping me learn and grow along the way. And it's truly been a blessing to be in you guys' lives and you guys to be in mine.
1: Well, you're a high achiever. We're going to go out and celebrate at Doherty's tonight.
0: We are, but this is going to be such a great segment and a very important segment because our veterans are top priority in this country. I know we all feel that. And we have Loretta Hedges and Sandy Bray in the studio. They are

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1: I don't know if people realize, but actually the Honor Flight is a network across the United States. We have about 44 states that participate in it. And so the Land of Lincoln Honor Flight out of Springfield is a hub. And so,
2: more of our chapter locally.
1: Yes.
2: Okay.
1: Yes. And we have actually taken, 6,300 vets to Washington, D.C. So when I say that, what we do is we take veterans and guardians. The guardians are the people that assist the veterans during the flight. And we take the veterans to Washington, D.C. for the day to celebrate them. Everything for the veteran is free of charge. Our guardians do pay a stipend to pay for their airfare and meals. And part of the reason why we have them do that is every part of the honor flight, the personnel, the team that runs it here locally are all volunteers.
2: Right.
1: And so the only way that we have funding to do what we do is through donations. We do not get grants. We do not get anything from the government. It's strictly donations. So that is why we have our guardians help out. We have been doing this since about 2009, operating out of Springfield. And we actually charter a 737. And on that, we can take about 185 veterans and guardians and honor flight personnel. We fly out of Springfield and go to Washington, D.C. for the day, and we'll be back in Springfield by about 9:30 that night. It starts out a very early morning. We have everybody arrive at the airport by about 4:30 in the morning.
2: That's what I think is so incredible about this flight, not just that this is any veteran that has served has the opportunity to do this at no cost, but it's not... It might seem strenuous to fly in general, and when you think of going to D.C., there's walking, there's a little bit of mechanics behind it, but this is so well thought out of, from what you're doing, from the organization, that they have made this as seamless as possible. You board early, but you get everything in one day. You do quite a bit.
1: Yes, you hit
2: all the big things. You hit every memorial there is, and you, if I understand, in the day at Allerton?
1: Yes.
2: Okay.
1: Yes. At Arlington.
2: Arlington. I should know that. I've been
1: That's
2: there many
1: right.
2: times.
1: Oh, it's a beautiful ceremony to be there.
2: But it's an amazing day.
1: One thing I want to make sure to say is, we do take, World War II veterans, Korean veterans, and Vietnam veterans. Those are our, primary groups that we deal with at this time. We also supply any veterans that need it with a wheelchair. And also oxygen. So if you do have some disabilities, that doesn't limit you to going. The other thing is we have medical personnel on the flight. And then when we get to Washington, D.C. and begin our grand tour, we use three buses. So there's medical personnel on each bus in case there is a need also.
2: That's incredible.
1: But just like you were saying, we land in Washington, D.C., we go to the World War II Memorial, Korean Memorial, Vietnam Wall, and that's all around the Reflection Pond and the Lincoln Memorial. We go out to the Smithsonian Air and Space Museum in Virginia. Excuse me. We go to the Air Force Memorial, Marine Memorial, and our last stop is usually Arlington Cemetery, and we're there for the changing of the guard. And there is nothing that can make you feel more American than that. As our veterans are there, our gentlemen in the wheelchair or ladies are brought up right next to the sidewalk where the serviceman is walking back and forth. And as they walk, they scrape their feet.
2: Really?
1: And you'll hear, it sounds like if you've ever heard anybody tap dance. It's that type of a scraping sound, and that is to honor our veterans that are there.
2: I think you just hit the nail on the head right there, Sandy. Honor.

0: And I know we have veterans that are listening, and we have family members of veterans that are listening. And I cannot stress how important it is to make those individuals feel honored by what they have done for us and what they have done in their service to this country. And I think it was meant to be before you came on the show, as I've been watching the World War II documentary Tom Hanks has been hosting.
1: I've been watching it too.
0: And I'm blown away. I know, you know, after working in DC for a short time, I've been to all these memorials, but to see in a documentary what they had to go through and what that sacrifice meant for our well-being, mm-hmm. to live the way we live. It's hard to put into words, mm-hmm. what that means to me, but what you both are doing in your service to this organization and what Steve is doing, who you work with, by giving these veterans an opportunity to show a little bit of our appreciation by what these memorials represent, mm-hmm. is wonderful. And for anybody who just wants to contribute, donations are vital to keep these things going and these flights going. And there can be several flights a year if there's enough veterans that are interested in going, if I'm correct.
2: Right, right.
0: Okay.
2: We are going to have 3 flights next year. Our 79th flight leaves September 1st. And when you were talking, Megan, you jogged my memory. All of our veterans wear a different color T-shirt that are made by our Land of Lincoln. And on the back of the Korean veterans, I think it may say, or it may be on the back of the World War II veteran, there's a saying that if you can read, thank a teacher. If you can read this in English, thank a soldier.
1: And one really important thing that I want to bring up is that you do not have to be a veteran with combat experience to be honored on this flight. We want to recognize that all veterans need to be honored and recognized. So every once in a while I speak with a veteran about the program and they say, well, I didn't serve overseas. I wasn't in combat. And my immediate response was, that does not lessen your service to our country. We want to honor you, any man or woman.
0: That's incredible.
1: That, you know, has joined the armed forces and served, you know, in the defenses of our country, whether it's wartime, whether it's peacetime, whether it's stateside or in a foreign country, you're all equally welcome to join the flight. And we want to honor all of you equally.
0: Dad, you experienced firsthand one of these flights with a World War II veteran, if I'm correct.
3: Right. Like Loretta, I was a Guardian and it was a World War II veteran. There are not many of those left. But there are a lot of Korean and there are a lot of Vietnamese or Vietnam veterans that fought the Vietnamese. And so we need to honor them. Mm-hmm. But I watched the World War II documentary, the Tom Hanks one.
0: Yes.
3: And it brought to life everything my veteran told me. He was on a B-29 and he bombed Tokyo. And I said, what was that like? He said, it was either us or them, mm-hmm. Back then. And then I got to watch it, and I had no idea what courage these men had in World War II. So to have that privilege to be a sponsor, to go, and they are honored. You do a wonderful job of honoring the minute you leave and the way you come back. And I don't want to spoil it, but you honor them the entire day. It's a perfect day.
1: And you know what? For some veterans, it's the very first time that they are ever officially thanked for their service to our country, because we can remember when some of these service members were coming back from Vietnam, it was a point in history where our country wasn't very supportive. So to give this one final proud thank you to them.
3: And boy, do they deserve it.
1: Yes, they do.
0: Loretta and Sandy, if someone's out there listening, how can they get in contact with you if they have a veteran or if they are a veteran that would like to go on a flight?
2: We have a website. It's www, of course, landoflincolnhonorflight.org. And there you will find all the information, applications, and if you want to make a donation, where to donate to.
0: Wonderful. Well, thank you both so much for coming on the show, for bringing awareness to something that's so deserved for these veterans and just Thank you both for your time and your talent and your treasure and making this happen for them.
1: Thank you, Megan. It was our pleasure.
2: Thank you for having us today.
0: You're welcome. Dad, thank you for another great Monday.
3: See you next Monday.
0: See you next Monday. Dree, we won't see you, but we'll see you for your next break. Hopefully you'll be back in producing
3: sure
0: away.
3: Will.
0: Thank you.
3: Good night, everyone.
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5: What a weekend. Did you catch any of the Sunday morning shows? Holy moly. Hassan Piker over on Meet the Press. Margaret Brennan, unhinged maniac behavior on CBS with the head of the NIH and the acting director of the CDC. And have you followed all the drama in the WNBA? I have to confess, what I care about, the level of my caring of the WNBA, the Women's Pro Basketball League, could fit the head of a thimble. But on the other hand, there are a lot of questions about race and equal justice and people being targeted in the league for their beliefs. I'll see how in tune you are or how plugged in you are to that particular drama after a clothesline foul against one player over another. We'll break it all down for you. Buckle up. Get ready. Happy Monday. Hour one of the Mike Gallagher Show is next.

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1: For as long as I've been a big mouth talk show host, we've complained about the mainstream media. But I have to confess, what I saw Sunday morning on CBS's Face the Nation really, really took the cake. It was beyond the pale. It crossed every boundary. Margaret Brennan, the anchor of Face the Nation, this storied, legendary, long-running Sunday morning show, invited the acting director of the CDC on the show to talk about things like vaccine skepticism. You just can't believe what it turned into. This unhinged maniac flailing and nostrils flailing. And it was as crazy a segment on a national television as I've ever seen. Got to share it with you. We'll tackle that and a whole lot more. Buckle up and get ready for hour number two of a Monday edition of the Mike Gallagher Show here on Salem News Channel. Coming up.

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1: Happy Monday. We got a lot of questions about the midterm elections. We've got some more primaries coming up this week. And I want to take a moment to share with you the warning that Ben Domenech issued. He's a pundit that I really admire. He's the husband of Meghan McCain, incidentally, but he's been around quite a while. And he says Republicans got to start messaging better when it comes to the issue of affordability. Is affordability a perception or a reality? I want to share with you what the great Ben Domenech had to say about it, get your take. I'll also bounce a lot of the Monday stories off of our buddy Mark Davis, our podcast partner, the M&M Experience coming up this hour as well. So buckle up, settle in, and get ready for hour three of the Mike Gallagher Show on Salem News Channel next.

0: From the wild world of D.C. politics to America's culture clash, brace yourself for the reality check you've been waiting for. 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
1: Right before I walked in to this studio, I just watched two sound bites, two clips from the Sunday morning news shows. Alexandria Ocasio-Cortez on ABC's This Week with John Carl, where she babbles like an absolute idiot. It's an incredible soundbite, completely detached from reality. Her trying to explain away why she once supported defunding the police. And the host, the anchor, John Carl, is just grinning and giggling. He did everything but give her a foot rub. And then I watched the clip of Margaret Brennan from CBS's Face the Nation try to crucify Jay Bhattacharya, who is the acting director of the CDC and the director of the National Institutes of Health. The contrast is stunning. We're going to play them both for you at some point on today's show, because this is what ought to be taught in journalism classes. Journalism professors, and of course there's no hope for them either, but maybe over at Hillsdale or, you know, like a legitimate college, Liberty University, who knows? Pick a normal college where you could teach what not to be as a journalist. It's kind of crazy. It's wild. Rob Schmidt over at Newsmax reposted AOC's blatherings on his Twitter feed, and he posted on X, "She is truly an idiot, totally detached from reality." I mean, it's so true. I'm starting to think that a lot of these people are just actors. They're installed. They know the talking points. They're performative. They're good at what they do. They message better than maybe our side does at times. I mean, it's got to be intentional. You just can't be so vapid by accident. I also want to find out. I got a couple of texts as I walked into the studio. I always like looking at the text line, see what you're up to. Always feel free to give me your feedback. 800-655-MIKE. If you'd rather text rather than call the show, 800-655-6453. And I got three or four texts about the big drama in the WNBA, the Women's Professional Basketball League. The reason it's not probably on my radar is I don't really spend any time worrying about the WNBA. It doesn't cross my mind to think about it. I've got a vague knowledge of Caitlin Clark. She's apparently supposed to be good for the league. There's drama, I guess it's racial, between black players and white players, although I don't know exactly why. And I know this Sophie Cunningham has spoken out against biological men in women's sports. So evidently the narrative is that she's being targeted. And Saturday, one of the players on one of the teams, the Sky, this is the Sky and the Fever. If you held a gun to my head, I don't know where the Fever is, and I don't know where the Sky is. I barely pay any attention to the WNBA. But there's a player who, you know, notably wears a white wig, a blonde wig, a black woman named Dejanay Carrington. She was assessed a flagrant 2 foul and kicked out of the game after a hard foul against the Fever's Sophie Cunningham. Well, this thing got so much notoriety and so much attention that the Attorney General of the state of Florida, Uthmeyer, said that if that happened in Florida, he'd have the black player arrested for assault and battery. Now, maybe it's because I'm detached from it a little bit. Yeah, it was a hard foul. It's what they call a clothesline. I've seen it a million times. I used to referee basketball. I was once a sports official. I don't know if you know that, but in a previous life, I umpired college baseball and I refereed high school and small college basketball. Maybe it's part of my personality. I've always appreciated officiating, had dear, great friendships with fellow officials, made my way up the ranks, even worked the Division II College World Series a few times in Montgomery, Alabama. It's my claim to fame. I used to have a couple of College World Series rings because they'd give one of the College World Series rings to the umpires. So, I mean, that's my kind of level of interest. I'm interested in officiating. I'm not really a huge sports fanatic, but I've seen that foul. I've called that foul before. It's a clothesline. It's a dangerous foul. Sophie Cunningham was going up for a layup and she gets, you know, her head practically taken off by Dejanay Carrington. Now, the reason I point out that Dejanay Carrington, who's the black player who fouled Sophie Cunningham, the white player, is because after she was ejected from the game, she took to social media and wrote, "white privilege." And I don't really fully get that when you're a black woman wearing a blonde wig. I mean, I don't know much about cultural appropriation, but doesn't that strike you as cultural? If I go around wearing an afro, somebody might say, well, Gallagher's lost his marbles. He's culturally appropriating African Americans. But if a black woman wears a long white wig, I guess it's a wig, right? I mean, I don't know. I'm looking at the pictures here as Yasmin's playing them on Salem News Channel. I'm just intrigued by the white privilege comment. But again, I have no idea as to your level of interest in the WNBA or any of the drama that's going on there. So, with that in mind, 800-655-MIKE, let me know if you want to dive into this, if you're following this. I like this Uthmeyer attorney general, to be honest with you, but to be blunt, I'm not sure it's a foul on the basketball court is worthy of arresting somebody for assault and battery. Not real sure. Think that might be an overreaction. It seems to me there's a lot of overreacting going on here. It's a basketball game. Who cares? Am I missing out here? Let me know. 800-655-MIKE, 14 past the hour. 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

0: Gallagher.
1: I've always said you have to respect AOC in terms of getting out there and hustling. She was a bartender in New York, and she upended a prominent Democrat politician to become a high-profile member of Congress. I just saw a second clip of her with John Carl. My Lord, this woman is an idiot. Somebody posted on X, AOC has not done an interview with a broadcast network in more than 2 years until yesterday in this sit down on ABC's This Week with John Carl. Joe Concha writes, I can guarantee you that John Carl was chosen for a very specific reason, to ensure that she would not be made truly uncomfortable at any point during the Q&A. I mean, he's just fawning over her, and she's completely blithering like an absolute imbecile. I'm not kidding you. If she was a city councilman, you'd say, gosh, we got a dummy on the city council. She's a powerful member of the U.S. House of Representatives. And then compare that with what happened over on CBS with Margaret Brennan and Dr. Jay Bhattacharya. All of that coming up. But first, the Indiana Fever versus the Chicago Sky. I didn't even know the Fever was in Indiana. Barely knew that the Sky is in Chicago. But it's the WNBA, which is perfect. Arizona sends a text message, which sums it up for me. Arizona writes, the WNBA is getting to be like the roller derby of the 1970s. And I kind of agree. It's like, I think it's the WWE. All right, so you got good guys, you got bad guys. The black girl with the white, with a blonde wig, she's the bad guy. The blonde kid, or the white gal that got clotheslined, I guess she's the good guy. Maybe you think that the white girl's the bad guy because she doesn't think biological men should be in women's sports. Okay, it's America. Feel the way you want to feel. Be the way you want to be. It's the WNBA. Who cares? Alaska sends a text. I'm cracking up watching your show on Salem News Channel right now. I was hoping you'd cover the white privilege incident. And that's the part that fascinates me. How the black woman with the blonde wig cries that she's a victim of white privilege when she got tossed from the game because of her flagrant foul. White privilege, says the black woman with the white wig? Huh? This isn't real life. Karen's in Arkansas. We'll start there. 22 past the hour, 800-655-MIKE. Hi, Karen. How are you today?
2: I am great, thank you. I can tell you who cares. Every white woman in America who's ever had reverse racism thrown at them, every white mama in America who's got a white daughter who's playing basketball, that's who cares. They started out after Caitlin Clark because she's white. Sophie took up for Caitlin. Now they're after Sophie. They don't need to go to jail. They have to do more than just getting ejected from the game because it's not working. Some white girl is going to get hurt badly on the court because the refs won't do anything about it except throw them out.
1: Okay, so help me understand how you know that these fouls and this is happening because the players are white. How do you know that?
2: Because I watch the games.
1: Well, how does watching a game let you know that a clothesline foul is a result of a black woman not liking a white woman because of her whiteness? How do you know that, Karen?
2: It's obvious if you watch enough of the games. They target them. They go after them. The announcers talk about it. It's all over social media. All you have to do is watch the games. They don't do this to the other black Fever players. They only do it to Sophie and to Caitlin Clark. They're targeting those two girls.
1: Yeah, maybe that's because of their talent. Maybe they're jealous and they're resentful of how talented they are. Maybe they're more talented than the other players, and maybe they're trying to take them out. It's happened all through the history of the NBA. A lot of the talented players get targeted. I'm just fascinated that you and listen, you could be right. I don't know, but you know more about the WNBA than I do. I'm just waiting for you to explain how you know that these players are being targeted because they're white. And you're not really, with all due respect, Karen, you're not giving me much of an answer. Well, you watch the games. It doesn't tell you anything. Are they saying, has any of them said, I'm targeting Sophie Cunningham because she's white?
2: I know what you're saying, and I appreciate what you're trying to do, but I think the majority of the American citizens will go, oh, Karen nailed it. She got it right.
1: Oh,
2: because
1: look.
2: All you have to do is watch the games and you see it. They don't do this to the black players, and it's because Sophie is against transgenderism in sports. She does
1: not want a guy, and that's not race. That's a whole different story. Then that's a whole different reason she's being targeted. That has nothing to do with her whiteness, does it?
2: But she's very vocal about her beliefs and protecting women.
1: Right.
2: And little girls.
1: Right.
2: And so, yes, the black community has just taken offense, and this one particular player is well known for flagrant fouls. And
1: right.
2: Sophie and Caitlin are just targets right now. For a year and a half to 2 years, the officials and everybody else, social media has been talking about Caitlin Clark and how they are after her. And so now Sophie takes up for Caitlin. So now they're after Sophie.
1: And then I was pretty fascinated. Sophie's own coach defended the player who fouled her. Said it was just a hard foul. No big deal. And I thought, wow. I mean, that's her own coach. And so not even defending her. So which again, with all due respect, makes me think, maybe, just maybe, it doesn't have anything to do with race. Maybe it has to do with the other issues, like the trans issue and what Sophie has said about that. Look, you could be right. Let's get everybody's reaction to your beliefs. And because you may be correct. 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
1: A lot of reactions to Karen's call a moment ago. Karen in Arkansas, who says that it's obviously racist that what's happening in the WNBA. Incidentally, it's the final week. The countdown is on. You have until Friday to get information and reserve your stateroom for the Gulf of America cruise with me, Scott Jennings, Larry O'Connor, Kurt Schlichter, Jennifer Horn. I talked to Jen over the weekend. We're all so excited about hosting you November 14th through the 21st. We sail out of Fort Lauderdale. We've got over 300 people ready to go, and there's still room for you. On the Eurodam cruise ship, we're going to go to explore Aruba and Jamaica and the Grand Cayman Islands and the Bahamas. It's going to be a trip you'll never forget. Picture mid-November. Cold, maybe snowy already where you live, and you'll get to explore the white sandy beaches and the blue Caribbean waters with us. And then every night on the ship, we're going to have great events that are exclusively for our group. Don't try to book directly with Holland America to save a couple of bucks. 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Gallagher, Jennings, O'Connor, and more. 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Here's a text from Pennsylvania. I love you, but you're dead wrong. Your naivete is disturbing. Your last caller, Karen, spot on. The black chicks don't like the white chicks. We all know it. Here's a text from New York. I'll address your question with a question. How do some of us conclude it's about race when the black player cries white privilege? Is she not definitionally making it about race? Well, of course she is. I get that. I understand how stupid it is for the black player to immediately cry that she's a victim of racism after she clotheslines a player. I don't know that means she targeted the player because the player in question or the fouled player is white. I mean, I think the WNBA is an absolute nightmare. They're a mess. They don't know what they're going to. I mean, wasn't it Clay Travis or one of those guys has offered $10 million to a championship high school boys basketball team to play a player in the WNBA, a team in the WNBA. And he's going to give $10 million to the winner of that kind of an exhibition. And, of course, Mark Davis, my podcast partner, says that's a safe bet because no one's going to take him up on it. But if they did, one of the teams would get $10 million. WA probably won't take it because the WNBA likely can't beat the boys' high school basketball team. And it's just, I mean, it's to me, I don't know. I understand the way some of these white players have been wronged by the media, by the league itself. But to say that that a black player cries, "I'm a victim of racism," makes her guilty of racially targeting a white player like Sophie Cunningham, I'm just having a real hard time connecting the dots. Now, I'm also willing to say, and I've said it often, and I will continue to say it, racism is not exclusive to white people. Remember that crazy argument that people on the left used to make, that only blacks were capable of being victimized by racism? Only whites could be racist, and only blacks are victims. That's just the way it goes. And what an idiotic remark or attempt at convincing somebody that there aren't such things as black racists. Of course there are. What do you think the guy, I mean, a lot of people, will, after they commit a horrible crime, will say, I targeted her because she was white. Look at the guy that slit the throat of Irina Zarutska in Charlotte. Flat out said, I killed the white B word. Yeah, that's a black racist. That's a black racist. No question. So I think the Karens of the world, the caller a moment ago, are probably sensitive to that, and I am too. But you also have to be careful not to run around and accuse something that may or may not be real. 800-655-MIKE. Joe's in Georgia. Hi, Joe. Welcome back. How are you, sir?
2: Yes, I'm good. The point I want to make is in football, if you watch the game, like Karen said, if you watch the game, you know what targeting is. Just like the WNBA, you know what targeting is if you watch the game. It has nothing to do with race. And if they want a basketball team, they'll clean up all this BS. So let's get back to the politics, what really matters. Let's play those two clips of those two bimbos.
1: You're going to get it. You're going to get it. You'll get it, I promise. Don't worry. We're coming. It's coming. Stuart's back from Charlottesville. Hey, Stuart, welcome back.
3: Yes, thank you. You got two beautiful, super talented, super motivated, very classy white stars rubbing the rest of the league's nose in it in a game that they thought they owned for years. Okay, it's, you know, that's all there is to it. And when the wig-wearing fool comes out and says, yes, white privilege, that's all you need to know. If you're going to go online and tout your experience as an official, then you want to know that kind of chokehold will get you thrown off most football fields. My man, come on. Well, I mean, I appreciate you playing a strong
1: But Stuart, wait a minute. This is so weird to me. The pushback I'm getting is so odd. And, yeah, I was a sports official. Okay. And do you think it ever crossed my mind that if somebody targeted somebody else, that was because one of the players is white and one of the players is black? What are you talking about? How do you know that somebody being targeted is being targeted because, you know, excuse me, wait a minute, hang on. How do you know with such conviction that somebody's targeting somebody else because one of them is white and one of them is black?
3: Okay, how do you get on here and talk about something that you first right off admitted you don't know a damn thing about, and then go on to say that, you know, those of us
1: that's
3: who
1: a,
3: watch
1: that's an ad that's stuff. An ad hominem argument that doesn't even make any sense. I'm asking you, why don't you stick to
3: that you didn't know anything about WBA?
1: I said I don't follow the WNBA, but I certainly know about sports, and I know about flagrant fouls, and I know about contact. I used to run up and down a court for years officiating basketball, and hang on, Stuart. I'm going to ask you for the third time. Instead of all your ad hominem attacks on me, why don't you try to give me a legitimate answer? How do you know that one player is targeting another player because of their race? How do you know that?
3: My turn? Okay. First of all, I admire your Latin, but I'm not ad hominem attacking you at all.
1: 800-655-MIKE. Here's Charles in Houston. Hey, Charles, welcome to the show. How are you?
4: I'm doing great, brother. How you doing?
1: I'm good. What's up?
4: So I've been following the Caitlin Clark thing for a while. She's been flagrantly fouled by white players, black players, all different players. She's got better stats. She's bringing more money and more attention to the WNBA than some of the players that have been playing for years, right? So she's bringing more money. There's a lot of jealousy. If you follow even the posts from some of the girls that foul her, they even say that they should be getting more attention than her. So
1: By the way, I'm so glad you brought this up, because what I do understand about the league is that these are high profile players that the other players resent. And then you got dumbbells like the caller before you, Stuart, who wants to say, well, everybody knows it's because of race. Wait a minute. How do you know it's because of race? I mean, you're making an assumption here. Now listen, there may be race at play here. When the girl with the blonde wig screams white privilege, right after she gets ejected. I mean, give me a break. But that doesn't mean she targeted Sophie Cunningham because she's a white woman. Maybe she's jealous of her success and all the attention she's getting. And maybe she's jealous because she's a better player than Dejani Carrington is.
4: If you watch some of Caitlin Clark's shots and some of the things that she does on the court, it's half-court three-pointers. You know what I mean? Like from the emblem in the middle of the court, stuff like that. But there's even white players that are flagrantly fouling Caitlin Clark. So
1: how do you explain that?
4: No.
1: And the truth probably, thanks, Charles, so finally a little bit of a voice of reason. The truth is, the truth is probably somewhere in the middle, you know? Do I think there are black WNBA players who are racist? Of course. Could there be white WNBA players who are racist? Sure. Racism is real. Racism is not a figment of the imagination. But I also get tired of people screaming race when race may not have anything to do with it. You gotta consider this sort of objectively. And the fact of the matter is that I'm not so invested. Fans are a funny breed. I used to be a big Dallas Cowboys fan, and I would go on Sunday afternoons with Denise and the kids, and we'd scream at the referees, and we'd be yelling at the opponents. You get into it, you get passionate. You know, when you're a fan, you got a level of investing in an outcome, and sometimes you're not particularly rational about it. You know, I understand that there's probably a real resentment, as the other caller put it. You got a resentment over the success that Caitlin Clark and Sophie Cunningham have, and they're jealous of it. And they may very well be targeting them. And mix in the whole biological men and women sports thing, then you got another layer that, again, doesn't have a thing to do with race. I don't know. What are you going to do? 14 before the hour, lots of passion, lots of emotion, just the way we like it here on the Mike Gallagher Show. Give a little-

0: Mike Gallagher.
1: Did you know there's an investment account that's been around since 1888 and most people have never heard about it until recently? It's not stocks, it's not crypto, it's a trust that was created over a century ago and it's been averaging 29% returns for the past 25 years. 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
1: Black Americans playing the race card over and over and over again, and certainly playing the race card is something that this Dejanay Carrington did, white privilege, says the woman with the blonde wig. Amazing. Amazing. So I understand the frustration that people have. How about these former NBA players who are declaring for the WNBA draft? All you have to do is declare. What's his name? Enes Kanter? Did he change his name to Freedom? Isn't he Enes Freedom now? He said, if simply declaring who you are is all that's required, then I meet every single requirement necessary to compete in the WNBA. So now the WNBA is going to have to figure out how to identify what a woman is. Because if you identify as a woman, aren't you a woman? Them's their rules. So let's see how that's going to work out with a couple of... and former NBA players. Look, it's all marketing for the WNBA. Don't think the WNBA doesn't figure, well, hey, we're getting attention. 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Did you see the headlines about Iran over the weekend? Iran's now making demands of us. I gotta be so careful. I'm so worried about the midterms. We should be. We've had some great victories. The Senate confirmed Todd Blanche as Attorney General, thanks to Bill Cassidy, an unlikely hero in that story. The Senate passed a stopgap spending bill over the weekend that will keep the government funded through, I think, December the 11th. But here's the headline that makes me insane. Iran is now making demands, and they reiterated yesterday they will not negotiate with the U.S. until Washington agrees to certain conditions. Now, they evidently feel like they're in a strong enough place where they can make demands of us. And, you know, I understand all the political minefields involved here. I know that the left is rooting against President Trump and this administration and against America, frankly, in this war with Iran. They're trying to use it as a tool to gain leverage and to try to win in the midterms. But I'm about done with hoping for a positive outcome with Iran. I'm about finished. I don't know about you, but I don't know how much more of this the American people are expected to stomach. They're making demands. And President Trump told Axios over the weekend he's taken kind of a low-key approach now. Now he's apparently going to lean into some economic sanctions against Iran. And that's exactly what his opponents and the Democrat critics of this administration are saying, that there's no

0: real exit strategy. We got into this thing, and it certainly impacted the ability of Iran to have a nuclear weapon. I saw Jim Banks over the weekend, one of the positive things I saw on the Sunday morning news shows, saying, I want to live in a country where my grandkids aren't going to have nukes aimed at them from Iran. I get that. All right, now what? That's step one. And surely this administration had a step two in mind. And I'm about had it. I'm about ready to throw in the towel on any expectation that good things are coming from this. I understand that's a little bit of heresy. Maybe that's just the mood I'm in today. But they got to get this thing ended, and end it soon. Coming up, I want to play these examples of media bias from John Carl over at ABC to Margaret Brennan on CBS. You're not going to, well, maybe you will believe how AOC and Dr. Jay Bhattacharya were treated, respectively. That and a whole lot more as we roll along for a busy Monday. When it comes to supplements, two things matter most: that it works and that you can trust it. 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